I was willing to wait a lifetime, baby, until I met the one. Lying here next to you, I know my search is done.

I was willing to wait a lifetime, baby, until I met the one. Lying here next to you, I know my search is done.

tuned to get your praise on with the Prince of Gospel right here on WCLN 1170. Call a neighbor, tell a friend that the Prince of Gospel, Michael L. Borkin, is on the air again. Let's get ready to give God the praise in which he deserves. Praise him.

Father of Abraham, Isaac, and Jacob. Our Father. 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And light came skipping down the streets of the universe, knocking down the doors of darkness. Our Father, the same Father that scooped out the valley, piled up the mountains, threaded the earth with rivers and lakes, painted the sky blue and the clouds white without a brush or a ladder. Our Father, same Father that put hydrogen in the air, sodium chloride in water, proteins in meat, and calcium in milk. Our Father, our created Father, that shaped this old body of mine and then breathed in it and gave me the breath of life.

rise to the end. I call you our Father because somebody needs you just like a father. Father, I want you to search my heart tonight. Find anything that shouldn't be there. Take it out tonight. Make us worthy to call on your name. Lord, somebody today is going to the operating room. Oh Lord, I want you to guide the hands of the doctor. Go with them before they get in the room. And be with them every step of the way. We go in faith today, knowing that faith can move mountains. Oh Lord, somebody today is right there in intensive care. Oh Lord, somebody today is listening to me right now. Can't hardly move in that sick bed. 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

We were on our way to sing in our little town. Trying to get there before the sun went down. We had the old CB on channel 19. And there came a little boy's voice on the radio line. He said, "Breaker, breaker 19, is anyone there? Come on back, someone, and talk to Teddy Bear." I picked up the microphone and said, "Talk to me, Teddy Bear." And the little boy's voice came back on the air. He asked, "Who do we have on that end?" I told him my name, and he began. He said, "I'm not supposed to bother you people out there, 'cause my mom says you're busy and to stay off the air. But you see, I get lonely and it helps to talk, 'cause that's about all I can do. I'm crippled and I can't walk." And I came back and told him to pick up his mic. And I talked to him as long as he liked. "This was my daddy's radio," the little boy said, "but I guess it's mine and mom's now, 'cause dad is dead. My dad had a wreck about a month ago. He was trying to get home in a blinding snow. My mom has to work now to make ends meet, and I'm not much help with my two crippled feet. She says not to worry, we'll be all right. But I hear her crying sometimes late at night. There's one thing I want more than anything else, you see. Oh, I know you people are too busy to be bothered with me. You see, my dad used to take me for a ride when he was home. But I guess that's all over now.

That little crippled boy, talk to me. 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He said Dad was gonna take Mom and me with him later this year. I remember him saying, someday this place will even be yours, Teddy Bear. But I know I'll never see him again. So I'll just sit here and keep in touch with all my CB friends. He said, well, Teddy Bear is gonna get off the air and leave you alone, 'cause it's about time for Mama to come home. But you give me a call when you're passing through, and I'll sure be happy to talk to you. I said, oh, where do you live, my little friend? And then our conversation started all over again. He said, my house is not hard to find. I live on Jackson Street.

Cars and trucks were lined up for nearly two blocks. 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And that little crippled boy was having himself a ball. For as fast as one driver would bring him in, someone else would pick him up and take him out again. You better believe I took my turn to ride Teddy Bear. Then I carried him back and put him down in his chair. Lord, if I never live to see happiness again, believe me, I saw it that day in the face of that young man. 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Then we said goodbye, and then we were gone.

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And I turned on the CB and there was another surprise. Breaker, breaker, 19, a voice came on the air. Said just a word of thanks from Mama Teddy Bear.

0: before I start to cry. Then she said, may God bless each and every one of you. Tenfold. And goodbye.
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2: Walking downtown one day, and I saw a man who appeared to be just an old wino sitting on the street telling the people about Jesus as they passed by. And because he was all raggedy and dirty, people would just laugh and make fun of the old man and walk on by. And he said, because of the way I am, no money, no fancy clothes, fine homes and cars, a lot of people consider me as nothing and say I don't know what I'm talking about. But there's one thing that he said that really touched my heart and stayed

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Here we go. Good morning. Here's the day's death and funeral notices. Miss Sarah Jane Cameron Marston, age 90, of Roseboro, went home to be with the Lord on Thursday, September the 17th, at Garden and Roseboro. Funeral service be held today at 3 p.m. at Mitz Baptist Church, with Dr. Robert Hunter officiating. 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

Mr. Timmy Rees Harris, age 74, of Roseboro, former of Fayetteville, went home to be with the Lord on September the 6th at Cakefield Valley Medical Center. 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

Miss Lucy Bell Strickland West, age 74, of Fayetteville, went home to be with the Lord on Tuesday, September 15, at Catefield Valley Medical Center. 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

Mr. Robert Elijah Bennett passed away on Friday, September 11th. Funeral service was held yesterday at 1 p.m. at Elizabeth Street Missionary Baptist Church. Officiating was Reverend Dr. Thaddeus Galvin.

And that was our death and funerals. Our heart goes out to all those in bereavement. For the staff of the Prince of Gospel Show, WCLN AM and Star TV, Channel 16, our hearts and prayer goes out to you in the time of your bereavement.

went to the hospital a few weeks before Daddy passed away. 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He said, "First thing I want you to know is I'm proud of you." He said, "You carried me all over the country. If I needed some water,

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2: Okay, baby. We get by today and Monday, temperature is going to drop. It's going to feel like fall. Today's going to be a high around 89. Tonight's going to be a low of 67. Monday, rains in the forecast, chance of rain and thunderstorms, high of 92 with a low of 70. Tuesday, rain likely in the afternoon with a high of 86. With a low of 67. Now, temperatures go down from here for the next 4 days. Wednesday, a chance of showers with a high of 74 with a low of 62. Thursday, a chance of showers with a high of 72. The temperatures at night going to drop down, y'all, to 56 on Thursday night. Friday, it's going to be only a high of 75 with a low of 53. Saturday, a high of 74. With a low of 52 degrees. Currently outside, holding steady at 66 degrees.
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2: Yeah. It's 651, y'all. Temperatures going to be around 9 degrees, but fall is on its way, y'all. Y'all have to turn them ACs off. I'm going to tell you now, it's going to get cool. It's going to get down in the 50s next week at nighttime. Good morning to everybody on Facebook. Good morning, Odell Whitaker, Diane Thompson, Jay King, Roberta Heron, Pastor Ann Moss and Bishop Ann Moss, Pastor Tony King and First Lady, Jay King, and all those names I can't see yet. All right. Miss Katie May, how you doing? Okay. Let me warm my camera up a little bit. Miss Katie May, good morning to you and all those names I can't. To my lovely wife, Co-Pastor Geraldine Faison, to my Auntie Glenda, and also to all those wonderful, my family and friends up north. All y'all up north and everywhere. Okay, Mr. Milford, he the first one that called every Sunday, y'all. I got to play Mr. Milford's song. He called the first thing every Sunday.

Give me a bigger variety of your gospel music. Good morning, everybody. Thank God that I'm still alive. Oh, man. I got to get this shout out to my good friend, Miss Joy Williams. Oh, man, it's good to hear from you. See your name, Miss Joy Williams, y'all. She recovering, y'all, from an accident. And Joy, I tell you, it is good that God has made a way for you out of no way. God will do it. I know he will do it. I know he will do it. Let me see what we got on this turntable. What we got on this turntable? Okay, let's do this.

0: Sometimes it get hard, y'all, but you got to press your way through. Goes out to my good friend, Miss Joy William, is recovering. Good morning. Also, happy birthday to Miss Odell Whitaker. Also, the Prince, Pastor Michael Borgen, his birthday too, y'all. Can't forget his birthday, y'all. I'm going to do something. Since it's his birthday, let's do this. Let's do a double play for the Prince's birthday, y'all. He's in the studio, y'all, so y'all can talk to him. He's somewhere back in the other studio. Bishop Larry Mawson, good morning to you. All the birthdays in September, it is the Prince's birthday, y'all. Happy birthday, Prince.
1: Put your hands together and let's give Michael Borgen and the Mighty Voices, the Prince of Gospel, a great big hand.
0: Y'all give him a hand, y'all. Happy birthday to Pastor Borgen, Michael.

0: say, y'all, to the Prince, Pastor Michael Borkin, y'all. My mic on.
1: I see you got something going on over there. Let me see.
2: This your day. Oh, yeah. This
1: one,
2: your day.
1: Two. I got one, two, three. You on three? No, look at it. He better have my birthday gift. That right there. That right there. Better have my birthday.
2: He don't come in no more. I don't know what happened to him. He don't come in.
1: He don't come in studio. You know when they move up in the world, they don't have time for you no more. Good morning, everybody. Good morning. Good morning. Yeah, I left my phone back and everything. Okay. Well, I'm going to be back and forth anyway, but it's good to be in the studio again with all of you all. I slipped in last week for a few moments and had opportunity to learn some things about a business next door. And DJ, I'm a worm out.
2: All right. don't give up. Don't give up on me.
1: Don't give up. Don't give in. And so we're just grateful to be here again in the studio with you. I pray you've had a wonderful weekend as we kick off the first day of the week. Some people don't call it the first day of the week, but I call it the first day of the week.
2: Okay, yeah.
1: Yeah, Sunday is the first day of the week. Sunday through Saturday.
2: It seems like the Monday should be the first day of the week.
1: That's what a lot of people call it. But if you look at the calendar, the first day it starts with is on Sunday. Come on, hello somebody. Okay. Look at the calendar. Look at your calendar. And what day does it start with? Sunday. What day does it end with? Saturday.
2: Okay.
1: S to S.
2: Okay. I'm not going to argue with you on that. I'm not going to argue with
1: you. That's just my take on it.
2: I'm from the old school. Old school, we said... Monday
1: to Saturday.
2: Monday was the first day of the week.
1: So
2: I'm sticking with Monday.
1: You gonna uh-oh. Stick with Monday?
2: I'm sticking with Monday. Monday's the first day of the week, y'all.
1: Okay, for y'all. Where you at today? You at the radio station, right?
2: Yes, I am.
1: You working, right?
2: I'm working.
1: You getting paid, right?
2: Oh yeah.
1: Okay, first day of the week.
2: Yeah. It's birthday of the week, y'all. That's right. That's right. It is Sunday. My mind went blank.
1: Okay, I'm just you call it whatever you want to call it. Is what it is.
2: See, he know
1: I got to steal that off your stuff. That was a good email, Lord. Thank you.
2: See, he know how to get me, y'all.
1: I can't
2: go against that, y'all.
1: Y'all forgive me, but it's so good to be here. Oh man, I love it, DJ. So I want to tell you about a couple of things that's going on and coming up. Don't forget, you can get your gospel news here on the Press the Gospel Show.
2: Yes,
1: call it 910-590-1887. Or, that's the best number to call because you may not catch me. Or if you know Reverend DJ or Bishop Larry Mawson, contact one of them to get your news on here. It's for a small fee now. Because we have to pay the bills. So
2: that's
1: I
2: right.
1: want to make that clear. So we're all on the same page. If it was a situation where, things were a little different, then we could do it a little different. But I want to let you know about our fall revival. It's going to take place at the Little Piney Grove Baptist Church, 1285 Bellwoods Road, Clinton, North Carolina. This is going to be October the 12th through the 16th, 7 p.m. nightly. And Monday night, we got Pastor Thaddeus Godwin and the Lisbon Street Missionary Baptist Church. Tuesday night, we got Pastor Lissette McIntyre and the Trinity United Holiness Church.
2: All right.
1: On Wednesday night, we got Pastor Marvin T. Clowney and his church family, the Christ Missionary Baptist Church family. Thursday night, Bishop Eddie Parker and the Gateway Deliverance Ministries.
2: All right.
1: And then on Friday night, we got Pastor Eldris Ellen Parker and Union Hill Community Choir. And that's going to be 7 p.m. nightly, October the 12th through the 16th. And so that's leading up to our 156th church anniversary, which will take place that Sunday, and homecoming, October the 18th. So we'll be there that whole week, DJ. And then October the 18th, we will have our Homecoming. Guest speaker that morning will be Pastor Louise Royal at the Jackson Grove Bible Church of God church family. We'll worship with us at 11 a.m. And then at 3 p.m., our afternoon speaker will be my friend and yours, Pastor Ray Bolton.
2: Oh, yeah.
1: And the Red Hill Church family and choir. So we're going to have a good time. If you can't make them all, please pray for us if you need transportation to get there. Because I know gas is high.
2: It's $4 now, son.
1: Yeah, some folk can't afford it, but I serve a God.
2: Uh-oh.
1: Oh, my God in here. I try not to go there. I serve a God that is
2: able
1: to provide. He's never failed me yet. And I promise you, ladies and gentlemen, if you trust and lean on him, if you got a relationship
2: That's right.
1: with him, he'll come through for you. He'll make a way out of no way.
2: Won't he do
1: and,
2: it?
1: You just got to trust him and lean not to your own understanding.
2: Uh-oh.
1: Oh, my God.
2: You preaching.
1: Yes, sir. Yes, sir. Yes, sir. Come on, Proverbs. Yes, God. He will make a way. And so we invite you all just to be with us and come and worship. And let's have good old-fashioned church. And I tell you what, we give Facebook our time. We give everything, the football, the basketball, the soccer, and everything else our time. We need to give God some of our time. Amen. Amen. We should be giving him all our time, but some of us got things to do, and I understand. So I want you to take some time out and worship and fellowship with some other folk. Amen. Amen.
2: Yes, sir. Yes, sir.
1: I can't make them all, but definitely pray for are the ones that you can. DJ, who we got today going to be at the Trinity United Holiness Church?
2: Your good friend.
1: My good friend, Pastor Jones.
2: Pastor going to bring forth the word.
1: Pastor Jones.
2: And Pastor McIntyre going to prep bazaar. Pastor Jones going to bring forth the word.
1: Pastor Jones, Pastor Peggy Jones, good morning to you. Mama, I got to call you. I've been running.
2: Yeah, he's been running, y'all.
1: Amen.
2: He's been running.
1: I'm the youngest. Oldest young man running. Anyway, we're back and we're glad to be back. Good morning to all of you all. Let's see what we're going to. I got something new. I'll tell you what.
2: Let me hear it.
1: Wait a minute. Wait a minute. Before I go to something new, because DJ, and Too Far goes out to, God knows, my aunt. Yeah, I got to send that. My aunt said, every time we play it, make sure we send Too Far.
2: All right.
1: Out to her, a.k.a. Little Ann. Pastor Ann Mawson, a.k.a.
2: Yes,
1: Little Ann. And I thank God for you and Bishop Larry Mawson, but Little Ann has been in the game a long time, DJ.
2: Long time.
1: We got to give honor to our own. She's one of the last one of the foundation of, now let me help somebody here with this history.
2: She's the last one.
1: Of the foundation of radio here in Sampson County.
2: Well.
1: Okay? Her father was the foundation
2: of
1: gospel, black gospel radio
2: for us.
1: Amen.
2: Right, open the door.
1: And the Bible says, give honor where honor is due. And she deserves some honor. Amen.
2: Yes, sir.
1: For her hard work and dedication. And you can like it or not, I must say it, we love Pastor Ann Mawson.
2: That's right.
1: And Bishop Larry Mawson. Amen.
2: They might not like it, though.
1: Amen. They might not like it, but that's all right. It's all right. We love you, too. Because I'm trying to go to heaven. I don't know where you're trying to go. Yeah, I've been out there in the heat. I've been in a truck, and the heat broke down. I don't want to burn. No. So we just said, I love you. And her birthday coming up next month, DJ.
2: That's right. That's right.
1: We got to plan something.
2: We got to plan something.
1: She getting ready to turn to be old.
2: That's right, man.
1: Can you believe that much time is gone
2: drive,
1: by?
2: Get around, man.
1: And still get around and drive.
2: Yeah.
1: God has been good.
2: And she ain't slow walking
1: neither. And tell you when she lose some weight. She said, just see the child. And then turn around. I love you, mama. And you know, I can have fun. And I can talk to her.
2: That's right.
1: We just have a good time,
2: In
1: the Lord and loving Jesus. Amen. And what I like about it, they give you that good, wise counsel.
2: Right, right.
1: You know.
2: Wisdom.
1: Yeah, that wisdom. Because they done been there.
2: Done been there.
1: They done been there. And so, and to all of you, all my listeners, because a lot of you, I have a conversation where I never get to talk to you on the radio.
2: Right.
1: But I'll see you somewhere, and you'll stop me, and you'll say either Michael, you'll say Pastor Book, whatever you choose to call.
2: That's right.
1: And you'll say, I listen to the program, and I really enjoy it. And that's true. Just want to tell all of you, thank you.
2: That's right.
1: Thank you for listening to me and Reverend DJ.
2: That's right.
1: When we talk too much, when we don't talk enough, and when we play your song, and when we don't play your song. You still love us, and we appreciate you. This program would not be as great as it is without you.
2: That's
1: Amen.
2: Right.
1: We couldn't do this without you, and so we're grateful. All right, good morning. It is Sunday morning. What's the third Sunday? Third Sunday
2: is
1: morning
2: it
1: in
2: already?
1: September. Man, we're almost to Christmas.
2: All right.
1: DJ, what you playing over there?
2: I don't know. I'm trying to get it right.
1: Now, listen. Y'all know we got election season coming
2: Uh-oh.
1: Up. Y'all got to get out and vote. Listen.
2: Got to get out.
1: Souls to the poll is coming back.
2: Is it?
1: I'm bringing it back. I'm calling all pastors. All
2: there you
1: preachers.
2: Go. There you
1: and,
2: go.
1: And listen, I got to, before I play this next song, I got to apologize to my friends, the Western Union Association.
2: Uh-oh.
1: We were supposed to be there to have sound there, and I asked the young man to do it because I was in Atlanta, and he was supposed to do it. And I don't know what went on, but he forgot. But I want to say to the association, I will make it up to you. Amen.
2: So they had no sound. They had no sound.
1: They had no. They probably did have sound.
2: They had sound.
1: I think Pastor got it worked out. But
2: things happen.
1: Yeah, you know. But I want to publicly apologize because we were supposed to be there to provide sound for that event. But we'll make that up to you. Sometimes things just happen, and that's just what it is. But anyway, let's see who we got here. DJ, I don't know what you haven't played, and I don't want to play this song just yet because
2: you got a new song.
1: I do, but I don't want to play that yet. I tell you what, let me play my song by Pastor Luther Barnes.
2: I haven't played that lately.
1: No, I
2: haven't played Luther.
1: I'm happy,
2: yeah, Luther Barnes.
1: In Jesus.
2: That's right.
1: I'm happy in Jesus all day.
2: All day.
1: And I tell you what, I thank him. And thank all of you for the birthday wish. Come on, Pastor Barnes. Come on, Pastor.
3: See, yes, Lord. I want to see anybody happy today. Yeah. Anybody happy in Jesus? Yes. See us. Yes. Yes, Lord. I want you to put your hand together. Let's have a little church. Come on. Thank you, Lord. Woo! Yes, sir.

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Come on, right here, right here. Let's shout on it. Come on. You see, you need to know that the joy of the Lord is your strength. How many needs

0: All right, Happy in Jesus with Pastor Luther Barnes on that track there. And I didn't play y'all the full version. I played y'all the short version, I believe, anyway. But I told you all we got a new one for you. I got a new one for you. We got new music dropping all the time. And this one is by the Canton Spirituals. Uh-oh. My friend, my deacon, Deacon Harvey Watkins.
1: All right.
0: I haven't talked to him in a while. I need to call Deacon Harvey. But I haven't forgotten him, and he ain't forgotten me. We just both busy.
1: Yes, sir.
0: Normally, I get to talk to him at least once a month.
1: Uh-huh.
0: I think it's been about 2 months since I talked to Deacon. So I'm going to reach out to my deacon while he's still winning. Amen. This is his latest, y'all.
1: Uh-oh.
0: The Canton Spirituals still winning. Let's check it out.
2: Share what has been. I came to tell you the report of the Lord. And the report of the Lord is you're still winning.

0: Deacon Watkins, Deacon Watkins. That's the Cat and Spiritual still winning their latest. Oh, my God. Mm. I'm still winning, y'all.
1: So don't give up. Don't give up. It looked like you might defeat, but
0: I'm still winning. DJ, you're still winning.
1: Still winning.
0: Oh, my God. Ma and you're still winning. Bishop Lamont, you're still. Mama, you're still winning.
1: That's right. Yes, sir.
0: Mama Hilda, you're still winning. Oh, my God. Oh, Mr. Mifflinos, you're still winning. Oh, Mr. G, Mr. Neva Williams, you're still winning. Brother Strayhorn, who's on Facebook Live, you're still winning. I'm declaring it for you today. Oh, my God. I'm speaking that thing.
1: Yes, sir.
0: Oh, man. Death and life lies in the power of the tongue. Lord, you're still winning. Oh, my God in here. Yeah, I want to encourage somebody today. Don't give up hope. You're still winning. It may look like the odds are against you. It may look like you're not going to make it, but you're still winning. You got another chance. You got breath in your body.
1: That's right.
0: You're still winning. Amen.
1: To tell the goodness of the Lord.
0: And to be a testimony to somebody that God will see you through.
1: Yes,
0: you're still winning. Yeah, yeah, yeah. I thank God for that one, Deacon Watkins. I call him next week, and we'll have a conversation about this still winning. Yeah. I like that. Listen, y'all, go download it. Put it in your streaming playlist. For those of you that's on Spotify, maybe talking to the wrong crowd this morning, but this afternoon, we're getting the other crowd. Yeah, yeah, yeah, yeah. But we will definitely encourage you that you are still winning. Amen, amen. We're going to play that one, DJ.
1: Make sure you
0: spin that one for me, okay?
1: I got it. I
0: got another one.
1: No, you don't.
0: Yeah, I'm not going to take a break just yet. I'm going to take one, but not just yet.
1: I got another one.
0: I just got to make sure I pull up the right one because I didn't put it in the system yet. And so I got to make sure. I'm hoping I'm grabbing the right one. He'll call me if I didn't. But I talked to Pastor Teddy Cross. For those of y'all that don't know Pastor Teddy Cross, he is the former second lead singer and lead singer for the Gospel Keynotes.
1: Is he?
0: Willie Neal Jones. Yeah,
1: okay.
0: For years, man. I was just with him at the Stella Awards. We were together and we sat down.
1: Uh-huh.
0: And Big Bro had a conversation with Little Bro.
1: That's right.
0: Y'all figure out which one is which. It's good to sit down with Pastor Cross and we chopped it. We was able to take off the clergy robe.
1: That's
0: and
1: right.
0: Have a man-to-man conversation.
1: Man-to-man conversation.
0: And, I just thank God I've been able to sit down with real men and have real men conversations. And we talked about some things that we must do as men.
1: Go ahead.
0: That our forefathers did, like my father.
1: Right. That's right.
0: Deacon Strickland, Hanson Strickland, and so on and so forth.
1: So passing the torch.
0: Yeah, they have passed the mantle
1: sure
0: to
1: it
0: us.
1: Is. That's right.
0: And we must carry on that because if we don't pass what they have taught, it dies.
1: It dies.
0: So we must get in place and carry on that manhood of teaching other young men.
1: That's right.
0: Other young brothers how to be men and to be stewards of the Lord. Amen. So he got a new song out featuring Doug Wills of the Wills Brother. And this song says, God got this thing. Y'all hear that? Still winning. And then he come back and say, God got this thing. These guys are leaving some messages. And then Michael Barker told you, you don't come too far to turn around. My God. Let's check out Pastor Teddy Cross. Featuring Doug Wills, God got this thing. Come on. It ain't-

0: Oh, watch yourself. Watch yourself, Pastor Teddy. Oh, he got it. Y'all, did y'all hear what he said? He got it. He got it. He got it. DJ, he got it.
1: Don't worry about it.
0: Don't worry about it. He got it. Y'all on Facebook Live, he got it. Good morning to all of you. 31 minutes after the hour of 7 o'clock, you're tuned into your baddest show on the planet. It's the Prince of Gospel show with your boy, the Prince of Gospel, and the Reverend DJ. Yeah, he's in the house. And I tell you what, Bishop Larry Moss and Papa Stopper, the showstopper, the bomb.
1: The bomb.
0: We'll be in this afternoon at the hour 3 o'clock. He'll carry us on out. And also the legendary, y'all know as Little Ann. She'll be back in here this afternoon. So definitely tune back in. And the Prince is going to slide through just for Y-O-U. Oh, man, we're going to have a good time. And I know Reverend DJ going to be somewhere slipping around the back door. So don't worry about it. We'll have the whole crew in the studio afternoon. It's going to be good. It's going to be good. It's been a long time. We've all been in here, and it's good to get a break. And again, thank you all for the happy birthday wishes. My birthday was the 17th,
1: if
0: you did not know. And thank you to Pastor, my longtime friend from Athens, Georgia, Pastor Regina. Thank you so much for the birthday cake, and thank you so much for the love gift. Amen.
1: All right.
0: Thank you for the love gift. Amen. We thank God for that. She came down her. And one of our other mothers come down for our sister, I think it was BB, come down with her to Atlanta. Sung right outside of Atlanta, actually. The church was outside, probably about 7 miles outside of Atlanta. But we sung there for the Praise Factor Awards. We were their special guests for Quartet and Traditional Night.
1: All right.
0: And congratulations to all the winners and to all the nominees were... part of the Praise Factor Award, and to Pastor Richardson and Lady Richardson, thank you so much to Miss Stephanie McDonald, who, from my understanding, sponsored us to be there. Thank you, thank you, thank you. We appreciate you. All right, let's see. Make sure I don't forget nobody and nothing.
1: Got the birthdays.
0: I do got some birthdays. And mother, our oldest mother, Mother Hilda, called in. And Shantae Kate, birthday was the 16th. And y'all know Miss Shirley Williams, her birthday was the 16th. Mm-hmm. And Miss Lester's birthday is going to be the 23rd of this week, which will be Wednesday. I believe. So that's all from the mother. Amen. Mother Hilda Williams. And so she wishes all of you all happy birthday. And, Mother Bernice Heron Moore called in. Her birthday going to be the end of the month. I may not be in the studio, so I'm going to go ahead and tell her now. Happy birthday to you. And we wish you. Let me do it. Hansel String, the old man, was saying, we wish you a many more. Happy birthday to you. From all of us here at the studio, happy birthday to all you Virgos, all you wonderful.
1: No, it's not Virgos.
0: Wonderful Virgos.
1: Yeah, I'm a Virgo.
0: I am a Virgo.
1: No.
0: You a Virgo?
1: I'm a Virgo.
0: Well, you know Virgo starts at the end of August. You do know that, right? It starts at the end of August.
1: I got to look that up.
0: Yeah, look it up. Help yourself. You're going to come back and say, I did not know that, Pastor.
1: And Miss Odell Whitaker.
0: Who?
1: Miss Odell Whitaker.
0: She got a birthday?
1: Yeah. I don't know when, but happy birthday to her.
0: Happy birthday, Miss Odell Whitaker. And to all the Virgos. Bobby Lane's a Virgo. She's at the end of the month.
1: Yeah, I looked that up. I thought Virgos went out in August.
0: How'd they go out in August?
1: I thought.
0: No. Look it up. While you're researching. let's take a break. Yesterday, I didn't catch all your show. I caught the tail end.
1: My show?
0: Yeah.
1: Oh,
0: I caught the tail.
1: Oh, man.
0: Tail end of it. But,
1: my show, y'all, 11 o'clock on Saturday morning, Tell Like It Is broadcast.
0: Thank you to Whitley Worldwide Outreach Network. Thank you to Whitley Entertainment.
1: Okay.
0: And Whitley Entertainment as well. But they're sharing the program. They just put it on Facebook.
1: All right.
0: Program. Thank you so much for sharing. And to all of you on Facebook to share us the Prince of Gospel Show, we're going to try this year to get it done where DJ can be on live on the actual Prince of Gospel Show, not just on his page, but on the Prince of Gospel Show where he belongs anyway. but
1: somebody, that's we, Alice.
0: That's Sister Tan.
1: Yes, Sister Tan.
0: Your cousin.
2: That's my cousin.
0: Yeah, he'll tell it. That's his cousin. And so, we're going to make that happen for you, and especially you. We got to go pay some bills, but we're going to be right back right here on the Prince of Gospel Show.
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4: 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Don't forget, Milton Grove Missionary Baptist Church, Highway 421 South 6210 Taylor Bridge Highway, Clinton, North Carolina, 28328. 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And that is your church calendar news.
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0: All right, DJ, we're back. Hold on, Smokey. I'm coming. I got Tuck and Tuck on one line. Hold on, Smokey. I got Tuck and Tuck on one line, and I got y'all on the line. I'm trying to work this thing out. All right, here's Little Ann and the Redeemers. I'm going to take a trip on that good old gospel ship.

0: All right, I thought I was going to get to hang out with y'all the entire time, but I have to go handle something, and so I'm going to have to let DJ close it out. And I'm not happy about that, but I'm going to let him do it. I'm going to let him do it. I'm going to let him finish these last little 15 minutes.
1: Oh, you got a birthday anniversary, somebody that's called in, didn't
0: you? Yeah, I got some anniversaries before I go because you ain't going to do good. And happy anniversary to Mr. and thank you for helping. Mr. and Mrs. Esther and Annie Manuel, 67 years of marriage today. Woo! Lord have mercy. Y'all have held on a long

All right. I like that one. Anointed Robinson sister, choose what side you want to be on. Featuring Mr. Louise Ward and choir. Okay, go out to Pastor Jones. She be preaching today at Trinity United Holding the Church under the leadership of Bishop Larry Mawson and Pastor Ann Mawson. Okay, Pastor Jones, I'm going to do this with Pastor Jones before I get out of here.

That's Wendell, Florida. I'm going to record that song. I'm going to record it, Wendell. I think I can do that song with my million-dollar voice. Goes out to Miss Pastor Jones. She bring forth the word today. Pastor Greg Smith is up next, and I'll be back this afternoon, along with Bishop Larry Moss and Pastor Ann Moss. And the Prince going to be in this afternoon, too. The whole team going to be in. I'm going to try and get Mr. DJ to come in, too. All right, until this afternoon, Howard Hewitt. Say amen.

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2: It's Sunday morning devotion with Pastor Greg Smith of Wade Baptist Church.
3: Good morning. Good morning, everybody. I hope everybody's doing good. This week, I talked on being a deacon last week. I kind of skipped through the last part or went through it fast. The qualifications, like in 1 Timothy chapter 3, we start at verse 8 this week. If you got your Bibles and seeing how, you know, a lot of people have, you know, they have different views on this. They say views, but it's not my view. It's the Bible's view. What the Bible says is that's what it is. That's what it is. So I'm gonna try to share this with you, and hope this helps you, give you understanding of it, and if you have your views or whatever, I just hope you'll just take these in account and maybe it'll help you understand more about the importance of a deacon and the qualifications. And because, you know, if we look away from grace, then we're wrong. You know, what is grace? And grace is more than we can comprehend. You know, how, you know, if I'm going to say this because I had been reading the Old Testament a lot this past few months, and I see, you know, where God is so graceful to the Old Testament saints. But then I look, I say, you know, I was guilty of some of that too, and if not all. So I see, it makes me see, I mean, that's the reason I say we should all read, you know, through the Bible, because it gives us a great understanding of how far from grace we fail. Because without grace, none of us would have hope for eternity. So if you got your Bibles, or able to read from your Bibles this morning, if you're not driving or something, and of course if you're driving, I wouldn't want you to try to read, but if not, just listen along here. And chapter 3 verse 8, it says, Paul said in 1 Timothy chapter 3 verse 8, Paul says to Timothy, he says, likewise deacons must be reverent, not double-tongued, not giving too much wine, not greedy for money, holding the mystery of the faith with a pure conscience. But let these also first be tested, and let them serve deacons, being found blameless. Likewise, their wives should be reverent, not slander, temperate, faithful in all things. Let deacons be the husbands of one wife, ruling their children and their own house well. For those who have served well as deacons attain themselves a good standing and a great boldness in the faith, which is in Christ Jesus. So let us pray. Father, I just felt like this is what I need to do. I don't know if I really did this message the way, Lord, I think it should be done, because I want to carefully, Lord, carry your word here today. Lord, help me carefully to say the things that you would have me to say about this. Nothing that on my thoughts or, you know, my thinking, Lord, but on the word of God. And Lord, I just pray for everyone listening today, Lord, the things they may be going through today, Lord. And I pray for Mr. Larry Lovett this morning, who's in the hospital, as you know, Lord, as I was visiting yesterday, one of our deacons at Wade. I just pray you continue to be with him and his family and help them to get through this trying time, Lord, and get Mr. Larry back home. And I just pray, God, your loving hand be upon him and his family today, Lord, as I asked earlier, God. And Lord, I pray for all our church family at Wade and all the ones listening today. And I just pray that your blessings be upon each today, God. Lord, in our service today at Wade Baptist and the others in our association, that your blessings be with each pastor and that speaking today, Lord, that it'd be pleasing to you, your ears, Lord, what we say and what we think about our message, that we be sincere with a sincere heart today. Thank you, Father, my loving Lord, in Jesus' name, amen. And thinking about the qualifications, you know, of a deacon, I remember many years ago, I don't know if I shared this last week or not, but I just felt like I needed to make sure I shared this right about being ordained as a deacon. Good morning, Timmy and Miss Verde and Mr. Bill West this morning. I see you chimed in there, and I hope this don't offend anyone. Everybody interpret things differently, but I interpret things literally the way I feel like they're said. And I've done some research, and some of my research come from another pastor friend of mine. I just won't mention his name because I didn't ask if I could. I got some insight from him and some commentaries and stuff on this. So this is not by just my opinion. This is, you know, through much, you know, a lot of praying on this too, because a lot of doubts I had in my mind before, years ago and now, about, you know, I was a deacon and some the things that I've encountered when I was a deacon, and you know that, you know, could I serve, you know, some things I'd done before I was a deacon, Lord, and you know, there's a lot of things, but it always goes back to me is who I was and who I am now. Because, you know, in the Bible, you know, in 2 Corinthians chapter 5:17, it says, you know, if you be in Christ, you'll be a new creation. So who can create? And that's only God can create. So if God created me brand new, he removed the old self, I'm a new person. Maybe outwardly, I'm not. And good morning, Linda, Miss Linda Hall, too. And if I'm a new person, then that old is gone. And I remember many years ago, I was a deacon, and I was really proud when I got ordained there at Pleasant Union in Roseboro, and I really took it seriously. I wanted to go visit, and I wanted to do this and that. And through visitation, I learned a lot from Mr. Paul Honeycutt. He taught me a lot about being a deacon, because we continuously visit and done things in the church. I learned how how the administration goes, as far as, you know, making decisions and stuff. Because a deacon has to do all them things, and it's very important. But beginning in 1 Timothy chapter 3, verse 8, we see the qualifications of a deacon. It says a deacon must be dignified. In other words, they must have respect of people who they're serving. And they must be serious and dedicated about their duties as a deacon. And I know I was. I mean, my wife tells you I take things seriously. And when I become pastor at Wade, I took it seriously, and I don't let up. I think about having my foot on the gas in the car, and I want to have full strength. All I have, I want to have my foot on the gas to my designation. I don't want to coast in. In other words, I want to be on time. I want to be there before it starts. And that's the same way as being a deacon. You want to have your foot on the gas. You don't want to coast in somewhere. You just don't want to get by. You want to do your very best. And you must be serious and dedicated about your duties. And if someone whom you feel to be would be a good deacon and to serve God and their church, and they have a position of leadership, and they have a position of leadership and qualities and stuff, you know, that's good. They should, but they's a part inwardly in a person. They should be someone that's an imitator. Because I've seen people that, you know, they looked like they had great qualities. I mean, they were, you know, upstanding citizens and stuff. They were very, you know, good citizens. And they, you know, they're maintaining the out in the world. They look, you know, good in the world. They, you know, financially, they were outstanding. I mean, they've done good in the finances and stuff. You say, oh, man, they make a good deacon. You know, that's somebody I'd want to be a deacon. But it's far more than just being an outward appearance. Deacons should not be double-tongued, meaning they should be people with honesty. You know, people who you can trust in what they say. In the Greek here, the term double-tongued is also the need to be stable in their talk. In other words, they shouldn't say one thing to another person and then go behind their back and talk, you know, another to another. You know, they should be honest. You know, it's like a person. And if I talk to somebody at work, certain people, I talk about certain things because I try to draw up a conversation. I'm not saying that. And then, like, there's one little fellow that I know I talk to sometime. I won't mention his name because he may be listening today. But I don't, it's nothing bad. I talk to him about football and basketball and stuff like that. But I try to draw up a conversation about sports. So maybe I can draw a conversation up about the gospel, to bring in the gospel. And there's nothing wrong with that. That's not what it's saying. But you should be honest. I shouldn't talk about that person behind his back. And I should be honest. And I don't. I don't want that. A deacon should be a person who thinks, it should not be a person who thinks one thing and says another. Need to be confident in their beliefs about where they stand behind. And that's not nothing, you know, like political or anything like that, but I shouldn't think about a person and say, you're a fine person, and think in my heart, you're not. You know, I and sometimes, you know, we can do that. And a deacon should be someone holy. You know, holy. God wants us to be holy. And it's not mean you're perfect. We should hold that position as a holy thing. I think about as my reading, I'm reading through the Old Testament, you know, God puts us on a standards, you know, everybody. You know, it shouldn't be, you know, Sunday. A deacon should not be on Sunday who nods his head and, you know, amen, in the amen corner. And then at afternoon, you see him at, you know, mixed seats drinking a beer and out there cursing and with the guys, you know, sitting around watching a football game and cursing one of the referees or something like that. Or they're not, definitely not the deacon type. I'm sorry, because it's like me as a pastor. If you see me out there doing that, you would say, no, that's not what I think a pastor should be doing. Same way it was a deacon, and they shouldn't be doing that, you know. I went to a visitation years ago, and on a visitation as a deacon when I was at Pleasant Union, and I had a conversation with a lady. I was at a lady's house, a widow's house, visiting, and our plumber was there. He was fixing something. He looked at me and he asked me about, you know, I think he asked me where I was from or whatever, and I told him I was there to visit the person there. And when I was visiting the lady, and he looked at me and said, you know, I was at a funeral at your church, and after, you know, I was standing there, and I overheard one of your deacons say something really racial and something really bad. And I said, I'm sorry you heard that. I said, but that ain't what we stand for here. I said, I explained to you, you know, who the pastor was, our pastor. And I said, he's a fine man. And I said, our church is a fine church, and we don't go for that. And I don't know if he got misled, or it may not have been one of our deacons. I don't know how he knew that it was one of our deacons. But anyway, I reaffirmed him that that was not the way it was. We cannot give that impression to people. Deacons should not be addicted to much wine. And deacons should not be worried about drinking. And a lot of people have different views on that, much wine. And here's my feeling on that. I shared this last week at Wade at church years ago when I was first saved. I was at a seafood restaurant, the Red Lobster in Fayetteville, and me and Cheryl was sitting there, my wife, and I was sitting there, and I had a beer that day. Or that night, it was that night, and it was one of our ladies in our church was there, Connie Hall, and she came in. I think maybe Billy was with her, or her husband, and I was sitting there, and I was having my meal, and had just the one beer. And I said, I didn't think nothing of it, but later on, that kind of convicted me, and that's the last one I believe I've ever remember drinking, and it just convicted me. I just didn't think that I, even though it was no, you know, seemed to someone like no big deal. Oh, you just drank one beer. That's not much. But that not much convicted me. And I don't think a person holding that kind of position should have a beer. That's just me. And some people will argue me in the face about that, say that's nothing wrong with that. But to me, that kills your faith, your testimony, in other words. And I cannot witness to somebody. I'm sorry, it kills your witness. I can't witness somebody if I'm doing the same thing. And deacons should be tested. And as we ordained at Wade last week, a deacon, Lee Campbell, a fine fella, and twice I went to visit him about this, and every time I felt very good when I left there, because I felt like he was a man of integrity, a man who wanted to serve God and serve God wholeheartedly. And I believe that. And I think you should test to see where they're at. And every time he aced the test and still does. And deacons' wives should be dignified, not slanders, but sober-minded, faithful in all things. Biblically speaking, a deacon's wife must be qualified as well. If a wife does not meet these qualifications, then the man should not be elected at his office. It's, you know, you can't have a two-sided family. You got to have, you got to be on the same page. I always think about I know David in the Bible was not a deacon, but he was, you know, king. But his wife, Michal, is a better pronunciation. I've heard both ways, but it was Saul's daughter. You know, he was married to her. And they brought the Ark of Covenant in. This is in 2 Samuel. And when they brought the Ark of Covenant in, he was dancing, praising God, you know, and just having a good time. And he comes up to his wife, Michal, and he looks at her, and she looks at him. She said, "Oh, you are so, what's wrong with you? You sitting there dancing with all the people and stuff, and what's that make a king look like?" She lost everything. I mean, she didn't have the same praise that he did of God's presence. You can't have that in a family. If you're serving as a deacon or pastor or anything, they got to both be on the same page. They got to be. I remember that, you know, just like me and Cheryl, my wife, we both serve the same God. You got to. And I'm not saying everybody's going to be perfect all the time. No, you're going to make mistakes, and nobody's perfect. But me and my wife, we got the same reading plan. I'm not saying you got to have the same reading plan, but me and my wife read through the Bible chronologically. We're reading through it right now chronologically, and we're trying to kind of be on the same page. You got to be on the same page. Deacons should be a husband of one wife. And this right here, this is probably what gets a lot of people. And this is probably, a lot of people can probably throw darts at me about this. But the first part of the verse 12 is the most debated verses in the Bible. And, you know, my study on this and my thinking and my on this and talking to others on this, you know, I've always come to this conclusion that Paul meant a one-woman man. You remember if you read it and you look up the Greek translation of this verse, and why do we look at the Greek? It's because it was translated into the Greek, and the New Testament was. So in the Greek translation, the verse, this verse means a one-woman man. There's no argument over that. That's what Paul meant when he said over that. But what Paul meant by one-woman man is there are different in interpretations. There are three main interpretations. One, a husband of one wife means number one, it means a marriage, having a mate, spouse, or sexual partner at one time. Only one at one time. During times, it's written, polygamy, you know what polygamy is, marriage in which a spouse of either sex may have more than one mate at the same time. And that was a common thing in that day. And most people would understand that was going on in that day. Some say that the second interpretation is that a man that has only been married once in life because either divorce or death. Thirdly, it means faithful to one wife. I believe it refers to option three. And I really believe that because you see the other qualifications that we read in 1 Timothy chapter 3, 8 through 13, the other qualifications, if you didn't meet none of them, I mean, if you met every one of them, and you, well, let's say if you met the part about being divorced and didn't meet none of them, should you be a deacon? No. Well, why can you disqualify a person for if they were married past? But the one thing you got to look at, as we look at verse 8, let's see, where is it? Verse 12 says, let deacons be the husbands of one wife, ruling their children and their households with. It says, let the deacons be the husbands of one wife. That don't mean past. It means present. It's in the present tense. So it's who you are now, not who you once were. It's who you are now. If you look at that, and people may differ from that, but it's who you are now. It's not who you were. It's always who you are now. You know, a husband can be a flirt or a common adultery with his body and his mind and be a one-woman man and not be a one-woman man and been married for 50 years. But he's not a deacon qualified. But what about the man that's faithful to his wife now and had a previous divorce or had 5, 6, 7, but he found Christ and now he's a one-woman man and he's very faithful? Who's more qualified? It's who you are now. That's the end of the debate for me. Nobody else could tell me no differently. So I believe that. Now finish up that same verse. Deacons should handle their households well, and they should be leaders in their own home. And it don't mean that you crack a whip and, you know, like a dictator or something. And I know growing up, our children, they seen, I hope they would tell you if you talk to them, they seen the same person in church they did outside of church. I try to set an example for them. You know, as when I was serving as a deacon and in a pastoral role, I tried to be the same person that I was and all the time. And that's what we should do. And I should be a man that, it should be a man who prays with his children and his wife and have good conversations about the Bible and stuff around the table and stuff. And I always made a point, you know, especially around Christmas, to share the Christmas story. And why is it important, you say? Why is that important? Because, you know, in school today, they don't get that. And, well, they go to church, but sometimes they don't get it in church. They just, you know, I know as a child, I let things like blow by me. You know what I mean? You don't have that deep, you know, commitment to what has been said, but you just let it just blow by you, in other words. But you must teach your children the Bible. You must be able to. And another thing, the last thing I'm going to talk about is a deacon should be able to share the gospel. And that doesn't mean that you know everything about the Bible. You don't know all the end times, which I'm teaching the end times now at our church at Wade. We're learning about the rapture. But we should be, a deacon should be able to tell a person how to find Christ. And that's important for anybody, but especially a deacon. I thank y'all. I hope this has helped in some way. If you have any questions about this or what I said, really text me, or anybody knows my cell number. It was on this station, or either message me on Facebook Live or reach the radio station. They tell you how to get up with me. I love y'all, and I hope y'all have a wonderful day. Bye.
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7: 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Just reach out.

Greetings in Jesus' name. What a beautiful day to be serving God. And by the Neelums, when I make it to the other side.

you're going to make it to the other side. If you aren't, you know there's the attitude in adversity is my thought for today. And we just need to be looking and expecting. And there's so many people that has called in for prayer, and God knows exactly what the need is out there. Father, in Jesus' name, you know exactly what America needs through Washington, Sampson County, Clinton, and everywhere that we are in adversity. And now, Lord, just help the people to be expecting to be delivered. And Lord, bless those in the hospitals on the beds of affliction and the rest homes, nursing homes, retirement centers, the boy and girls homes, Lord, and all of our judiciary sections and the people, Lord, that is working for to hold us all together. We just love you and thank you for what you, your loving kindness and your faithfulness in Jesus' name. And just think, I choose the Lord. Who do you choose today?

Who do you choose? Amen. And my thought today would be, as I said, attitude in adversity. And remember when the prophet was praying in Habakkuk, the third chapter, it says, although the fig tree shall not blossom, neither shall fruit be in the vines, the labor of the olive shall fall or fail, and the field shall yield no meat, the flock shall be cut off from the fold, and there shall be no herd in the stalls. Yet I will rejoice in the Lord. I will joy in the God of my salvation. You know, in the New Testament, it says, the joy of the Lord is your strength. And all of us have challenges. Amen. I had some crossfires this morning, and I just said, thank you, Lord. You're going to help me through this. Amen. And so it's our attitude in adversity that we get strength and courage and might to stand, just stand there and just take a stand. We all face challenges, difficulties, and times when things don't go just like we like it. God doesn't need these storms. He don't send them. But he will allow us to go through certain things in order to shape our character and prove our faith. Have you ever been tried? Really, it's in our times of difficulty that we grow and develop. Just remember our men in service. They don't put them on the firing line till they've been trained. And God does the same for us. God wants to use us through tough times in our lives to do a work in us. And he wants us to be strengthened and develop our attitude in times of adversity. See how we get along with it. And it's the evidence of our maturity. We're going to treat people right even when we're being untreated, mistreated. We're going to stay full of joy even when the bottom falls out. Have you ever reached up to touch it? Amen. Are we going to be faithful even in the dry seasons of our lives when we don't see anything good happening? And it may take more effort and it may take harder work to keep a good attitude. But remember, attitude and faith in God is the key to your promotion. It goes together. And remember, as you keep the positive attitude of faith in God and expectancy, even in times when things is rough and hard and deep, God will deliver us and move us forward to the destiny that he's calling us and prepared us to go. Try him, and you'll see that even in these hard adversities, we will be the cream of the crop. Amen. And just remember, we get graded too. And we got to stretch. So, you know, they say take exercise, you know, to be strengthened. Well, we're going to have to stretch our faith to get it to work. Amen. But just remember, what we go through is going to mean what a time. God bless you till next Sunday.

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2: Mrs. Sarah Jane Marston, 90 of Roseboro, died Thursday, September 17th. Funeral services for Mrs. Sarah Marston will be held today at 3 o'clock at the Men's Baptist Church. Burial will follow in the church cemetery. The family will receive friends prior to the services beginning at 2 at the church. Butler Funeral Home of Roseboro is in charge of her arrangements. John F. Marshall, 71, of Clinton, died Friday, September 18th. Funeral services for John Marshall will be held Saturday, the 26th, beginning at 3 o'clock at the Mount Gilead Baptist Church in Clinton. Burial will follow in the church cemetery. The family will receive friends prior to the services beginning at 2 at the church. Crumpler Honeycutt Funeral Home is in charge of his arrangements. Mr. Timothy Rivas Harris, 74 of Roseboro, died Wednesday, September 16th. There will be no services currently for Mr. Timothy Rivas Harris at this time. Butler Funeral Home of Stedman is in charge of his arrangements.
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0: Hey, Salemburg. Hey, Roseboro. Hey, Garland. Hey, Harry. Thank you, Harolds. Hey, Clinton. A big thanks for listening to Oldies 1170.
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9: Reading. And it reads, "And lest I should be exalted above measure through the abundance of the revelation, there was given to me a thorn in the flesh, the messenger of Satan to buffet me, lest I should be exalted above measure." Let me read that scripture again, please. "And lest I should be exalted above measure through the abundance of the revelations, there was given to me a thorn in the flesh, the messenger of Satan to buffet me, lest I should be exalted above measure. For this thing I besought the Lord thrice, that it might depart from me. And he said unto me, My grace is sufficient for thee, for my strength is made perfect in weakness. Most gladly, therefore, will I rather glory in my infirmities, that the power of Christ may rest upon me. Therefore, I take pleasure in infirmities, and in reproaches, and in necessities, in persecutions, in distresses for Christ's sake, for when I am weak, then I am strong." Let us pray. Father, we ask you, Lord, that you would anoint this service, anoint me to preach your word, help us to understand with clarity what your word is saying. Lead, guide, and direct us in this service. In Christ's name we pray. Amen. Now, one of the most difficult, or probably the most difficult words for human beings to accept is no, and I'll try to explain that. If you go right on back to our beginning, when we were born, and we began to hear and to learn words like mama and dada, and along about that time, you probably was introduced to a word no, N-O. And we know how young children react when you tell them no. Sometimes they throw a fit. Sometimes that really moves on right on through our whole lives. For in certain cases, we don't like to be told no. We don't like that word no. Now, we can easily celebrate when God says yes. I mean, when God answers a prayer, I mean, we have no problem lifting our hands and voices and our expressions of celebration. When God says yes, we rejoice when doors are open, when prayers are answered, when opportunities come, and when our expectations in life are filled. But what happens when we pray to God and the answer that we get back from God is no? Because you see, no is an answer, just like yes is an answer. Sometimes we interpret God's no as being a type of rejection. We look at it, interpret it as being some type of a punishment or an abandonment or maybe a failure. But the truth is, a divine no, a no that comes from God, can be as much of an answer as a divine yes. God does not answer every prayer, folks, with yes, because God sees what we cannot see. God knows our tomorrows. He knows our tomorrows while we only know what's going on today. Sometimes we don't even know what's going on today. But God knows what our tomorrows are. He sees the whole picture while we see just one piece of it. Sometimes God says no because he has something better for you. Sometimes he says no because the timing is wrong. Sometimes God says no because what we are asking for, what we want, what we think is right for us, would actually hurt or destroy us. And sometimes God says no because he wants us to trust him rather than the thing that we are asking for. Now, a no does not mean that God has stopped loving you. When you are praying, and in your prayers, you see the answer, and the answer comes up is no, I want you to understand that does not mean that God has stopped loving you. Paul prayed repeatedly in Romans 8 chapter concerning this thorn in the flesh, and then in 2 Corinthians, Paul prayed many times over the thorn, and nobody knows what that thorn was. Some have said it was a hateful eye. Some said it was his poor eyesight. And but I'm thankful to God. God didn't allow us to know what that thorn was, but he in 2 Corinthians, he said, "For this thing I besought the Lord thrice," prayed three times, "that it might depart from me. And he said unto me, my grace is sufficient for thee." Now, I want you to notice something important. Paul prayed, but God, even to that great apostle Paul that we put so much faith in and we quote and we preach about so much, Paul prayed, but God said no to his request. Yet, God's no did not mean, "I don't love you, Paul." It didn't mean, "I have abandoned you, Paul." It didn't mean, "Paul, you're no longer useful to me." It didn't mean, "Paul, your ministry is finished." Instead, God gave Paul something deeper. And what God gave Paul was this. His answer was that my grace is sufficient for you. Now, Paul wanted that thorn, whatever it was, he wanted it removed. God wanted Paul's dependence strengthened. God didn't remove the thorn. He made his grace sufficient, and he wanted Paul's dependence on him to be strengthened. Sometimes we ask God to remove something while God is using that very situation to help develop something greater in us. You may be asking, you may be crying out and praying and saying, Lord, take me out of this. I can't bear it any longer. Take this away. Take me out of this. But you know, God may be saying, I'm going to give you strength to go through this. I'm not going to take you out of it. You're not going to get the easy way out. I'm going to leave you in it. But what I'm going to do for you is I'm going to give you the strength to go through it. You may be praying, Lord, Lord, please change my situation. I'm in such a terrible way and situation. And you may be praying that, but God may answer and say, no, I'm not going to change the situation. I'm going to change you in the situation. Don't you see? I'm going to leave you in that situation, but you're going to be changed. Now, God's nose can be a protection. In Proverbs chapter 3, we've read many times, it's some of our favorite portion of Scripture. It says, trust in the Lord with all thine heart and lean not unto thy own understanding. Now, there are things we desperately desire because we think that that if we had those things, it would make our lives so much better. But you see, God knows what is behind the door we are asking him to open up to us. Sometimes God closes a door because God knows what's waiting on the other side. Now, Israel wanted to enter the promised land at the wrong time and through the wrong approach. Moses wanted to enter the promised land physically, but God, what did he say? He said no. In Deuteronomy chapter 3, it shows Moses asking God to let him cross over, but God instructed him to go up on the mountain and look and see the land without entering it. Now you imagine that. Moses had faithfully served God for years, yet God said no to one of his requests. Was Moses forgotten? No. Was Moses a failure? No. God simply had a different plan in store for Moses. Now, sometimes rejection, and I will repeat this, sometimes rejection is protection. The relationship that you may want, the relationship you wanted, may have destroyed you. The business opportunity you wanted may have brought unnecessary trouble to you. The position you wanted may have exposed you before you were ready. The door you cried about because it closed may have been the door that God closed for your safety and protection. Now, God's no can also mean redirection. In Proverbs 16, verse 9, a man's heart devises his way, but the Lord directed his steps. Now, Paul and his companions experienced divine redirection in their missionary journey. In Acts chapter 16, it tells us that they were fit. Now, I want you to think about what's being said here. It tells us that they were forbidden by the Holy Spirit to preach in certain places. Eventually, Paul received the Macedonian call and vision. But you think about that. Here were God called men. Here were men that God, the Lord had sent out. Here were men that wanted to preach. They had a message to tell. But as they started out, God directed them. God says, no. Don't go there. God says, no, not there. Could you even imagine that? You would think, well, my Lord, if they were willing to go and they were equipped and they were anointed, that they could just preach anywhere. But you see, God says, no, not there. Why? because God had another destination for them. God closed a door, and a closed door can be a divine signpost. Sometimes God is not saying, don't go. He's saying, just don't go there. There is a difference. A closed door does not necessarily mean the end of the journey. It may simply mean you need to change your direction. You need to go another route. And God can teach us to trust. In Isaiah 55, it says, for my thoughts are not your thoughts, neither are your ways my ways, saith the Lord. Faith is not only trusting God when he says yes. True faith also trusts God when he says no. And I'll let you try to figure out which one you have the hardest time, but I'll go ahead and tell you the answer. You have the hardest time when God says no. Anybody can praise God when everything is working according to their plan. For you see, we think that we know what is best for us. I mean, we start that off early in life. These little children here right now, in their minds, they think that they know what's best for them. But you see, it don't work that way a lot of times, and there's some repercussions for it. But it goes with us all through life. We always think that we know what is best for us. But faith is not only trusting God when he says yes, it's trusting God when he says no. Mature faith says this, Lord, even when I don't understand your answer, I'll still trust you. That's mature faith. Lord, you know, we actually want to argue with you a little bit. Lord, you know, I want that. I want that, Lord. And the Lord keeps saying no. But mature faith will calm you down and say that you need to say, Lord, even when I don't understand your answer, I will still trust you. Now, Job demonstrated this attitude. In Job 13, he says, though he slay me, yet will I trust in him. And that's deep faith. It means, God, I don't understand. It means, God, I don't understand everything, but I know you are good. We need to learn from that. We need to learn, God, I don't understand everything, but I know you are good. God's no sometimes can be temporary. A no from God today does not necessarily mean a no forever. Sometimes God's answer is actually not now. Or, you know, there's a difference between no, not yet, not this way, not this person, not this opportunity. Now, Mary and Martha sent for Jesus because Lazarus was sick. They expected Jesus, when they called Jesus up to come down, they called him and said, you need to get here just as quick as you can. You need to come immediately. They expected, when they called, for Jesus to come immediately, but Jesus delayed. And by the time Jesus arrived, you know what happened? Lazarus had died. And it appeared that God had said no to their prayer. But you see, Jesus had a greater plan. For when he got there, he raised Lazarus from the dead. Now, never interpret God's delay that you may feel in your life as God's denial. Sometimes God allows the situation to become impossible so that his glory can become undeniable. Don't allow one no, that you receive one no from God, to make you forget the many yeses that God has given. This is where a lot of people make mistakes. They have one closed door, and that one closed door can make you forget 10 doors that God has opened for you. One rejection can make you forget many of the acceptances that you have had in life. One unanswered prayer can make you question God's faithfulness. But David said this in Psalms 103, verse 2. He said, "Bless the Lord, O my soul, and forget not all of his benefits." Now today, I would say you don't let one note erase your memory of all of God's goodness. Remember when God protected you. Remember when God provided for you. Remember when God healed you, when God opened doors for you, when God gave you strength, when God answered previous prayers. The God who said yes yesterday is still the God when he says no today. Keep that in mind. Jesus himself experienced a no from God. Look at Jesus in the Garden of Gethsemane. Jesus prayed, "Oh my Father, if it be possible, let this cup pass from me. Nevertheless, not as I will, but as thou wilt." Now Jesus expressed his desire, but submitted it to the God, to the Father's will. You know what happened? The cup did not pass. The cross remained. But what looked like the greatest no became the pathway to the greatest victory there's ever been. The disciples saw the cross as defeat. God saw resurrection. The disciples saw death, but God was seeing redemption. The disciples saw an ending, and God, praise God, was seeing a beginning. So this teaches us something powerful. Sometimes the thing that looks like your greatest disappointment is actually connected to your greatest destiny. Now, what should we do when God says no to us? When God forbids us, when God shuts the door, God says no to us, what should we do? One thing is, don't become bitter. In Hebrews 12:15, do not allow disappointment to become bitterness. A closed door should not make you turn your back on God. Ask God what he wants to teach you instead of asking, "Lord, why did this happen? Why did this happen?" Ask, "Lord, what are you teaching me through this?" And keep trusting. In Psalms 37, it says, "Commit thy way unto the Lord. Trust also in him, and he shall bring it to pass." A closed door does not mean you should stop living. If one door closes, seek God's direction for the next door. There are some things you may never understand on earth, but you can trust the one who understands everything. One of the most dangerous things a believer can do is force or try to force open the door that God has deliberately closed. When God says no and we insist on yes, we may enter into something that God has never ordained. Israel wanted a king. God eventually permitted them to have one, but their demand revealed that they wanted to be like the nations around them. Sometimes God allows something not because it is his perfect will, but because we stubbornly insist on it. So don't force what God has closed. If God says no, learn to say yes, Lord. Jesus gave this model prayer when he prayed, "Thy kingdom come, thy will be done, earth as it is in heaven." Now I want you to notice the word "thy will be done," not "I want my will done." I thought this through, God, and I know what's best for me. I know what I want, and you don't understand. Folks, scratch that. Forget that. And trust, because God is... You know, I took a trip one time, and I had a Sunday school teacher to have a airplane, and we flew back down in this part of country, and we flew down Black River. And I had rode down beside highways down, and you, Black River, was over there. But when I was up in that plain and I could look down there, that river's just like that, all the way down. There's very few real straight tracks. See, God is up there. And God can look down on us and he can see ahead of us and the dangers that lay ahead of us where we only see a short distance. God's silence does not mean God's act. God's no can save you from experiencing a painful yes. You don't need to understand God before you trust him. What God withholds may be protecting what he has promised. Never force a door God has closed. Let God's will be more important than your wishes and than your wants. Sometimes God's best answer begins with the word simply, no. Beloved, learn to thank God not only for the doors he's opened, but thank him for the doors that he closes. I made a statement the other day, I thank God so much from saving me from myself. Now, you may can't understand what I'm saying there, but I think that's a prayer that we all need to pray, is God, thank you for saving me from myself because of desires and the wants and the decisions and how we think everything is supposed to go. And then when God loves us so to step in and change, what a great salvation that is. There are prayers you've prayed that you should be grateful that God did not answer the way that you wanted. I don't know if you've ever thought about that or not, but there are prayers that you, all of us, probably have prayed for something, and you better be glad God didn't answer that prayer. There are relationships you wanted that God has prevented. There are opportunities you pursued that God blocked. There are places you wanted to go that God redirected you. And so today, you may not understand. I may not understand. We may not understand why, but one day, I am a firm believer that we'll look back and say, thank you, God, for saying no to me. That closed door may have protected you. The delay may have prepared you. The rejection may have redirected you. The disappointment may have developed you. And the no may have positioned you for a greater yes. No, remember this, no is also an answer. When God says yes, trust him. When God says wait, trust him. And when God says no, trust him, because God's no is never a mistake. Pray with me, if you will. Father, we give me grace to accept your will, even when it differs from my desire, in Jesus' name. Lord, close every door that will destroy my destiny and give me grace not to force it open. Father, give me discernment to recognize when a closed door is actually and a divine protection. Every disappointment, Lord, that is preparing me for divine appointment, let your purpose be fulfilled in my life. Lord, deliver me from bitterness caused by unanswered prayers. Father, where you have said not yet, give me patience to wait for your appointed time. Father, every wrong direction I have taken, Lord, redirect my steps into your perfect will. Father, let every closed door that is part of your plan lead me into a greater opportunity. Father, give me the faith to trust you when I can't understand what you are doing and what is going on. Lord, let your will prevail over my will, and let your purpose prevail over my plans, and your glory prevail over my desires, in Jesus' name. Will you stand? Is there any-

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1: Good morning. We are praying that you are having a good and blessed day of worship. This is Pastor Don Myers, former pastor of Champabata Bay at Lanier's Campground in Surf City, North Carolina. After 43 years of ministering there, I returned home, and now I serve as associate pastor of Christ Ministry Church here in Clinton, North Carolina. We at Christ Ministry Church, located at 2741 Turkey Highway, Clinton, North Carolina, invite you to join us today in worship of our God. 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
2: Take your Bibles out, please, and turn to the book of Romans, chapter 8. Romans, chapter 8. I have a message today that the Lord laid on my heart to share with you and to cause you to understand the truth of His Word. Romans chapter 8, I'm going to begin reading in verse 5. Romans chapter 8, verse 5. Now this scripture here is showing a contrast, meaning the difference between. It says, "For they that are after the flesh do mind the things of the flesh, but they that are after the Spirit, the things of the Spirit. For to be carnally minded is death, but to be spiritually minded is life and peace. Because the carnal mind is enmity against God." Why? "For it is not subject to the law of God, neither indeed can be. So then they that are in the flesh cannot please God." Now there's no ambiguity in these scriptures. They're simple. There's no what if, or there's no but, let's consider. There's no doubt what these scriptures say. They're clear. They're to the point. And really there's nothing there to debate about them. You either read it and accept it, or you read it and reject it. One or the other. That's it. If you don't accept it, then you have rejected it. And so it goes on in verse 9. "But ye," now he's talking to the church, "but ye are not in the flesh, but in the Spirit. If so be the Spirit of God dwell in you." There's that word, if. The word that is bigger than supercalifragilisticexpialidocious. It's a bigger word than most people give it credit for. Because it is the pendulum of truth. If it is not truth, it is a lie. If it is a lie, it is not truth. So the word if there is the swivel, the swing point on that verse. It says in verse 10, "And if Christ be in you, the body is dead because of sin." Now let me expound on that just a little bit. Now Christ can be in you. How is he in you? How is Christ in us? It goes way back. Hundreds and hundreds of years ago, when God decided that the right thing to do was to take His truth and manifest it in the flesh in the form of His Son, Jesus Christ. Jesus Christ was and is the living, breathing, walking, talking Word of God. And I used an example several months ago concerning how can God's Word become flesh? How can it do that? Well, I don't know how God overshadowed Mary and that the truth that was born in her became birth to the birth. But I gave this example, and it's certainly a poor example, but I think that you can grasp it. When I was a young boy and I was out on my adventures with fighting Indians and roaming through the jungle, fighting lions and elephants and stuff like that, and parachuting off the top of corn cribs with a bed sheet. That's a good lesson to learn, Brother Donnie. Everybody should learn it. Not seriously. My mama had the word that I needed to hear. And that word was, quit your exploring and come home and eat supper or whatever. But if I was nowhere in sight, Mama would send my older brother, Jerry. And Jerry would come in the flesh, my brother. He would come. I could see him. I could talk to him. I could hear him. But he would come with Mama's word. And that word was, Larry, Mama said for you to get to the house. So Mama's word was manifested in my brother. And it lost none of its power. It lost none of its authority, though my brother was speaking it. It was Mama's word. And she had put it in him to bring to me. So God has put his word in Jesus Christ made flesh to bring his word to you and I.
3: Hallelujah. Amen.
2: It's not complicated, people. Now, Satan would deceive you into thinking that you could come up with an alternative way of God speaking. But that's, you know, sometimes the simplicity of God is wiser than the wisest imaginations of mankind. That's why Paul said here in Romans that the carnal mind, the worldly mind, the mind that's been indoctrinated, the mind that's been formed and fashioned and lied to by the things of this world, by the prince of the power of this world, which is Satan, it can't hear the word of God because it don't want to. Now, I made a mistake a time or two, and I did not heed Mama's word sent through the flesh of my brother, and I didn't go home. I was busy fighting Indians or whatever my mind had come up with. And so he would go back to Mama and tell Mama I hadn't heard. I didn't listen. Well, that didn't sit well with me because Mama, whenever she would bring herself to where I was, I knew I was in trouble. And I should have heard her words through the flesh that she sent to me. And it behooves you and it behooves me and everybody to listen to the word that God sent to us through Jesus Christ. Amen. Now, in back in the book of Romans, it tells us this. I'm going to go back to verse 9. But you are not in the flesh, but in the spirit, if so be the Spirit of God dwell in you. Now, if any man have not the Spirit of Christ, which is Jesus, he is none of his. If you don't have the Spirit of Christ in you, you are not his. So what is the Spirit of Christ? What is the Spirit of God? It's truth. Truth is the Spirit of God. Jesus said, I am the truth. So in saying that, Jesus is saying, the words of God are truth.
3: Yes.
2: Because he was the word of God made flesh. Now, I could have questioned my older brother Jerry and say, did mama really say that? You know, and that's what people do today. That's the carnal mind. You see, I would have done that, and I tried it a time or two, but I learned better. The man today, they want to question the power and the authority of who God is. They think that they, the created, can dictate to the Creator. And they can decide what the Creator meant instead of what he said. He meant just exactly what he said. And he meant for us to hear it. And the reason he meant it was for us to live by and not die. You see, whenever I listened to Mama's word that was put in the flesh of my brother and brought to me and sent to me, I prospered. I got home. Mama was happy. I got fed. And I was made ready for bed. I could explore more the next day. But the thing about it is this. People today don't want to go home. They don't want to go to their Creator. They don't want to go.

0: to where they belong. They want to stay out in the mind that they have. But that mind is an enmity against God. Let me read the next verse. It says, and if Christ be in you, the body is dead because of sin. That's not the next verse, but it's the one I just read, but I want to quote on it. The body is dead, not because the Spirit of God is in me, but because of the sin that has been in me. The soul that sinneth, it shall die. There's an eternal guarantee that the body is going to die. The body is going to die. That's a guarantee. Nobody escapes it. Nobody. So it's going to die. But that leaves you. That leaves Larry. That leaves Carol. That leaves Ray. That leaves Nancy. That leaves all of us. So where are we going? What are we going to do without our bodies? How can we function without our bodies? What purpose do we have without our bodies? How are we going to live without our bodies? Another perhaps poor, but I think understandable example, and I've used this several times before. When you have an excellent surgeon and something happens to a part of your body, such as perhaps your arm gets mangled and they have to amputate it, and they take that arm off and they throw it in the trash can, you're not in that trash can. You're still in your body. Now, the arm's in the trash can, but you're not in there. So that proves that you're not your body. That arm doesn't sit over there in that trash can and remember your childhood. That arm doesn't sit in that trash can and love your wife and love your children. It has no soul. It's a body. It's a part of the body. And a really good surgeon can remove a lot, a big percentage of the human body. You can have both arms taken off, you're still in the body. Both legs, you're still in the body. You can have your appendix taken out, you're still in the body. You can have one lung taken out, you're still in the body. So that proves that your body is not you. You can almost do away with half of it or more, but you're still where you always were. So use a little math. Use a little common sense. You see people walking around with one arm, one leg, fingers missing, but they're still living. They're still moving. They're still doing something. And it's the same way when this whole body is missing. You see, it's the spirit with inside of a person that gets them up and mobile and doing and thinking and living after they lose a leg. It's the spirit that is alive. And that spirit gives unto the body a direction and a mobility and a possibility. And so therefore, let that spirit be a spirit of life, not of death. Don't have a carnal mind that is an enemy against God. Have a spiritual mind. And the thing about it, my friends, is that spiritual mind is given to you free by a loving God.
1: Amen.
0: It's yours to take or yours to reject. You will do one or the other. If you don't accept it, you have rejected it. And so you're in a state. You're either saved and sanctified, justified, or you're unsaved and you're condemned. One or the other. There is no in between.
1: Amen.
0: There's no fence sitting. See,

0: today is the day of salvation. He says, yeah. He says, I got to get back in church. And we said a few more little things. Then he asked me, he says, do you have gospel scenes? He said, I can go to gospel scenes. And he didn't realize what he was saying, but I understood exactly what he was saying. He said, I want to be entertained. That's what he was saying. He didn't know it. He didn't want to come and hear the truth. He said, I can go to gospel sings. But he never said, I can be at church tomorrow. He never said that. He said, I got to make it one day. What's wrong with today? And so, there's a lot of people that want to be entertained. The greatest entertainment is that peace that rests upon your soul when you're at one with God. You don't need worldly entertainment. Jesus spoke about people that were being entertained, and he did not speak well of it. In Romans chapter 10, the second part of that verse, it says, But the Spirit is life because of righteousness. And it's not our righteousness, it's the righteousness of Jesus Christ that is life. But if the Spirit of him that raised up Jesus from the dead dwell in you, he that raised up Christ from the dead shall also quicken your mortal bodies by his Spirit that dwelleth in you. So God has promised you immortality of life if the Spirit of God dwells in you. That's the Spirit of truth. The Spirit of truth. Now, what is this Spirit of truth that's made available to us? Well, Jesus said, I am the truth. So if Jesus is the truth, then the words of Jesus, the words of God, carry the Spirit of God with them and in them. So if the Word of God is in you, and the Word of God is your measuring stick about how you speak, about where you go, about how you conduct relationships, how you do business, then the Word of God is in you. You know, that's not complicated. You make decisions every day to tell the truth or to tell a lie. You make decisions all the time whether to steal or not to steal. You make decisions all the time whether to be mean or to be kind. Every day you make those decisions. You make decisions as to whether to be lazy or to be productive. Everything is based on your decision making as to what spirit drives you. Now the spirit of this world, and I hate to say it, but it's the truth, so I must say it. Everybody in this world wants to be a victim so that they can be compensated because they're a victim. Well, yeah, they're a victim of deceit, but they are willing victims of deceit. Because they have a carnal mind, a fleshly mind, and they love the things of the world instead of the things of God. God was the victim that hung on the cross. He was victimized because of your sins and my sins and the sin of the world. He was the only true victim. Remember, Adam chose to eat of the forbidden fruit. He was not deceived. It was Eve that was deceived. God tells you that in the book. Adam was not deceived. He made a choice. And people make a choice every day whether to walk in the power of the Word of God, in the Spirit of God, or not to. And if you choose to walk according to the things of this world, you have already certainly, without any question, refused to walk in the truth. Yeah, that's hard for some people to digest. That's because they have a carnal mind and it's enmity against God. They don't want to hear what God has to say. They want to form their own little religion within themselves. And they identify themselves. These people tell you who they are. If you just sit there and listen, all you got to do is listen. And you'll hear them identify themselves. Well, I know the preacher said that, but this is the way I think. They've just identified themselves. This is the way I think. Well, yeah, I know the Bible says that, but you don't know what I've been through. You don't know what I've been through, and this is what I've got to do. Yeah, they've identified themselves. The Word of God doesn't mean a hill of beans to them. It's what they think, what they feel, based on their flawed wisdom. And it's not wisdom, it's foolishness. It goes on and it says this in verse 12. Therefore, brethren, we are debtors. In other words, you owe a debt. You owe a debt. We are debtors not to the flesh. You don't owe anything to the flesh. Amen. But to live after the flesh, for if we live after the flesh, we shall die. But if we through the Spirit do mortify the deeds of the body, ye shall live. For as many as are led by the Spirit of God, they are the sons of God. Everybody else ain't. Nobody else is. Only them that are led by the Spirit of God are the children of God. I don't care how many preachers, I don't care how many loved ones say that they've gone on to get their angel wings. It ain't going to happen. That's not my decision. It's not my words. It's the Word of God. I'm going to move over to the book of John chapter 7. I'm going to share some scriptures with you that you need to understand. You need to know these scriptures. You need to trust in these scriptures because these scriptures are truth. And that fact that they are truth means that they are the Spirit of God. And these scriptures must be in you for the Spirit of God to be in you, to lead you, to teach you, to guide you. John 7, verse 37. In the last day, that great day of the feast, Jesus stood and cried, saying, if any man thirst, let him come unto me and drink. Let him come unto me and drink. So there's the invitation. Come. If you are thirsty for life, if you're thirsty for the things of God, come. It's an open invitation. In Revelation 22 and 17, it's repeated. It says, and the Spirit and the bride. Now, the bride here is the church. That's who is the children of God, the church. So the church and the Spirit say, come. And let him that heareth say, come. And him that is athirst, come. And whosoever will, see, there's your decision-making point right there. If you don't decide to, then you have decided not to. Whosoever will, let him take. That means let him receive. Let him take it unto himself. Receive the water of life freely.
1: Thank you, Lord.
0: God gives it. All you have to do is receive it.
1: Thank you, Lord.
0: That's it. Just believe God and receive it. In Matthew 5 and 6, Jesus says this, blessed are they which do hunger and thirst after righteousness, for they shall be filled. You will be filled by the Holy Spirit of God if you hunger and thirst. But you must want what God's Word says. If you don't thirst after it, you won't do it. That's a good title for my sermon today, Brother Donnie. Do you thirst? Do you thirst? In Zechariah 4 and 6, God makes a prophetic statement. He says, not by power, not by might, but by my spirit, saith the Lord. By my spirit, saith the Lord of hosts. Back in the book of John, chapter 4, verse 10, Jesus answered and said unto her, if thou knewest the gift of God, there's so many people that don't know the gift of God today. This woman stood right beside the Son of God. She stood right beside the living, anointed Son of God, filled beyond measure with the Holy Spirit, and she didn't know him. And there's people sitting in churches today that do not know him. Their Bibles are covered with dust at home. They don't even take it to church with them if they can be forced to get up and go. Jesus says in John, if thou knewest the gift of God and who it is that saith to thee, give me to drink, thou wouldest have asked of him, and he would have given thee living water. You see, the word of God, my friends, the spirit of God is living water because it's truth. Jesus is the living water. It nourishes the soul. It is the manna from heaven. That's why Jesus said, I am the bread of life. The bread of life. And he continues in verse 13. Whosoever drinketh of this water, talking about the well water, shall thirst again. But whosoever drinketh of the water that I shall give him shall never thirst. But the water that I shall give him shall be in him a well of water springing up into everlasting life. That's what the word of God does. If it's in you. But if the world's in you, it's death. Oh, why does man...
2: Hello again. Pastor Don Myers here, praying that you have been truly blessed by the word of God from Pastor Larry. If you have, please know that we are grateful to God to have been a part of your blessing. We invite you to continue to seek after God, to serve him and worship him only. We extend an invitation to join us here next Sunday at the same time to hear another message from the Word of God. We also extend a personal invitation to worship with us at Christ Ministry Church in person. Our Sunday services begin at 10:45 each and every Sunday. We also worship God through Bible study on Thursday evening at 6 p.m. May God bless you as you serve him.
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Good morning, Pastor David Lewis, and I'm glad to be with you. I'm trying to work with this new setup I got here, and I'm sorry about the blast. Everything is opposite from the way I've been used to doing it, so I'm a learning. All right, but it's great to be here. We greet you in Jesus' name. We thank our Lord and Savior each week that I'm able to put on this program. And we hope that you've been blessed through the week, that you've prayed, that you've talked to the Father, and you get peace when you talk to Him. Friend, there's nothing we can go through that will make us any better than to have a good talk with the Lord of a morning. And I know sometimes we may not feel like it, a lot of you out there. I know how it feels. But we talk to Him anyhow, because we know that He's soon coming. Amen. All right, so we've had some requests for some of the older music that I used to play. I haven't played some of this in a while. I try to mix it to kind of help in the people that like different types of music. And I've had some response from some different folks. And we want you to know that I do everything I can to do the program for the benefit of everybody, and never intend to offend or hurt anybody. The only thing I don't apologize for is the Word. If the Word offends you, you have to go to God about that, because I didn't write the book, but I'm going to stick right close to it. You can be assured of that. Sin is sin, right is right, and the right thing to do is to stick to the Word of God. When I get away from the Word of God, I'm as lost as a ship without a compass. So I will not apologize for the Word of God. Amen. Praise the Lord. We're going to start off with one this morning. We hope that you'll enjoy. It goes back into the 50s. I guess about the 50s, middle 50s, somewhere along in there. I hope you enjoy it.

That's one thing, friend, we can't live without. Not as peaceful as we can nowhere close as we can if we live for the Lord. Now, I think about all the years that I wasted before I actually finally made my way into the presence of the Lord truly. And certainly getting saved and knowing you're saved is a peace with them, but that don't mean the storms won't come. It don't mean that troubles ain't going to face you. You're going to have more troubles probably than you did when you were walking in sin. When Satan had control, he wants to make things look good to you. And but a person accepts Jesus Christ as their Lord and Savior has done and created an enemy. And so I just seem to have it the way it is. Because it's not us that's fighting the battle. And we're not wrestling against flesh. We're wrestling against the spiritual warfares in the darkness of Satan. And he'll do everything he can to make you fall. You may be one this morning that has felt like just giving up. Well, there's been times in my life I have felt like giving up. There's been times when it didn't look like there was just no way and no hope. But God, I've learned that if you just walk and trust God and through Jesus Christ our Savior, he will make a way and he'll open doors you never thought he could. So don't get yourself down. That's what the devil wants to do. I have to minister when I feel it. But this is what God, the devil wants us to do. He wants us to turn from Jesus. He don't care if you go to church. He don't even care if you jump up and down and holler. It don't bother him. He just don't want you to use the name of Jesus Christ, the Son of the living God. Praise the Lord. Amen. All right. We're going to, I want to do a song. Because every week that I do this program could be my last one. Every time you hear it could be your last one. Every time we get up could be the last morning we get up in this life. So we need to be ready at all times. But I want to play this song, send it out to all you that's listening. I hope you'll be blessed with this one as we play.

I will meet you on that shore. Friend, there's only one way we're going to get there. That's through by Jesus Christ. He is the only way we're going to get there. I just feel led to give you some scripture. And if you've got a pencil or pen handy and you don't maybe know where a lot of the stuff is in the Bible, or if you do, it don't matter. You know, in Romans 3:24-25, the Bible says, being justified freely by his grace through the redemption that is in Christ Jesus. Notice Christ Jesus is always out front. And that's where we need to put him, my friend. We need to think that we're doing something big. I'm not doing nothing big, but I'm doing what God called me to do. We're not saved by our works. We're not saved by our efforts. If a person thinks that God loves them more because they can do different things, no. God loves the ones that go through by Jesus Christ. He loves us all in a certain way, but he loves those that really go through by Jesus Christ. When we stand at the judgment seat of Christ, we're not going to stand there because we've done great things. Yes, our works, we will be judged, and everybody will receive rewards according to their works. But we do the works because we're saved. Saved comes first. Saved means to be protected in this life. And it's written in the book that who we are. Whom God has set forth to be the propitiation through faith in his blood to declare his righteousness for the remission of sins that are passed through the forbearance of God. That's Romans 3:24-25. And Ephesians 2:4-5 says, but God, who is rich in mercy for his great love wherewith he loved us, even when we were dead in sins. If you don't know, that means when a person is not saved, as far as God's concerned, we're dead. We only come alive when we accept Jesus Christ as our Lord and Savior. So even when we were dead in sins, have quickened us together with Christ by grace. What do we say by? By grace. Ye are saved. So the next time you hear somebody boasting, learn these scriptures and stop them. So wait a minute. You're not saved because you're doing all these things. You're saved by grace. John 6:47 says, verily, verily, I say unto you, he that believeth on me hath everlasting life. So if we truly believe, a lot of people use the name of Jesus, but they don't believe in their heart. And I could take up the rest of the program telling you why. But for by grace, this is in Ephesians 2:8-9, for by grace are you saved through the faith that not of yourselves. It's not your efforts. It's not my efforts. It's not because I've done a lot of things that look to people, they call it religious. I call it working for Christ. That God gave us a gift and we used it. But if we look, we go by faith. Faith is the subject of things hoped for, the evidence of things not seen. You got to walk by faith sometime when it don't seem like it's going to work. Faith always comes through. It never fails us. And Lord, have we walked on faith? We have drove on faith years past. And that not of yourself, it is a gift of God. Everything comes from God through Jesus Christ. Now, Ephesians 2:8-9 says basically what I was saying a while ago, not of works, lest any man should boast. I hear people boasting and bragging. It's not because, that's not why they're saved. If we get saved, we're saved because we believe in Jesus Christ. So it's not by works, lest any man should boast. Ephesians 2:8-9.
Now, Romans 10:9, you should know, most people do, that if thou shalt confess with thy mouth the Lord Jesus, and shalt believe in thy heart that God hath raised him from the dead, thou shalt be saved. You know, Jesus said that the way of salvation was so simple that a child could understand it. Now, why would he say that? Because it's easy to understand. Love Jesus, repent of your sins, truly, and stop doing them. Quit doing things that's wrong. I see it in families. I've seen it in my own family. I tell you, a lot of people today are rejoicing and celebrating over somebody that's had a baby or having a baby that's out of wedlock. They should be crying. They should be praying. It's a terrible thing. No, I don't believe God's going to take the baby and kill it. But God is not pleased with this. This is wrong. And there are so many people today. They just live together. They go to church. They're made deacons. They're made Sunday school teachers. All this, and it's enough to make God sick to his stomach. As he looked down on Sodom and Gomorrah, he's looking down on America today. We're the Babylon that was made way back centuries ago. We're the city that's going to be destroyed in 1 hour. It's going to happen. No, it's not going to come atomic bombs and all the things that a lot of people think. The American is coming apart inside, but it's going to dissolve within an hour. And because you won't find it mentioned in the scriptures nowhere. There's nowhere. It mentions all the ones in the old country, but not America. America has been a blessed country, and people have got relaxed in it. And people's got used to the comfort of it. And the people have got used to people doing things for them and all the things of life. And they begin to accept anything because they're blinded. We need to get the blindness out of our eyes and find Jesus. I may share the whole program this morning with you. I don't know. I was a sinner at one time. I'm still a sinner in the flesh, but I'm saved in the spirit. Because we all come short of the glory of God. If you want to think you don't ever make a mistake, there's something wrong with your salvation. I was blind, but now I can see. I see a lot of things now that I used to didn't understand, but now I do. I was death, but now I can hear. I was dead in the eyes of God when I got to years of accountability. But I come alive when I accepted Jesus Christ, when I truly accepted Jesus Christ. John 3:1-21 talks about you must be born again. You need to read these scriptures, John 3:1-21. You must be born again. No one's going to get to heaven if they're not born again. And John 10:9-16, the Bible says, I'm the door. That's Jesus. If anyone enters by me, he will be saved. Jesus is ready to save us. God loves us. It's not his will that any of us should perish. But because of our iniquities, because of things that we celebrate, that's wrong. We celebrate pagan worships. We celebrate babies being born out of wedlock. And we don't, it's in our families. And instead of telling them what the word says, we love them and say, I love you. No, you don't. You don't love somebody that you don't tell the truth. Jesus told the truth. It cost him his life. And so we've seen many others that lost their lives because they told the truth. They know the truth, the Bible says, and the truth shall make you free. Praise the Lord. John 10:9, Jesus, is the only way for people to receive salvation and enter into a relationship with God. See, we were separated in the Garden of Eden. Now we can enter into through Jesus Christ.
God done it so we could get back in fellowship with Him because of the sin that Adam and Eve done, because it come right on straight down to us. And once we accept it, it's so simple. We accept Jesus Christ as our Lord and Savior. Then we can go boldly before the throne of God. Because Jesus said it's finished. And the veil was torn. And it opened it up so that we now can go freely to Him. That's so great. Matthew 7 and verse 33. But seek ye first the kingdom of God and His righteousness, and all these things shall be added unto you. Friend, you better seek God. I wonder how many is listening this morning that pray. I wonder how many listen this morning that read their Bible. I wonder how many this morning that's listening that witnesses to people, not your church people. Go out into the world and witness to those that's lost. I pray, God, fill our church with people that's not saved so I can teach salvation to them and they can find their way home because God loves them. The world, the Bible says, don't need a doctor. It's the sick, the soul sick people that need to hear the gospel of Jesus Christ. And so we need to pray. I heard somebody tell me one time, we don't want a bunch of old sinners in our church. Well, they were sinners themselves because God loves the sinner. I want my church, I want people to come that's not saved. Those that's saved are there to help. Those that's not saved come in to find out what the Word really says. It's a challenge, my friend. That's a challenge. That shows you, that separates you from false to real. If you're real, then God will lead you, guide you through the Holy Spirit. So if you're going to a church, you need to be supporting that church, not only financially, but also you need to be supporting it morally. You need to be out there witnessing and helping bring in the sheep. You know the song we used to sing, bringing in the sheep? Well, nobody don't bring in the sheep anymore because they feel uncomfortable if somebody comes in with tattoos all over them. God's not going to save this body going back to the dirt that it come from. God is going to save the inside, the spirit soul. That's what God is going to save. And we'll get a new body. Once we leave this body, we're never going to ever use this body again. We're going to come back and we're going to receive a glorified body, one that has never will sin, never has sinned. God has got it created and waiting for you and me. Praise the Lord. Amen. All right. Well, I'm telling you, I'm running out of time here. I can't get stopped here. We got to tell you about Ted's Charcoal Steakhouse, 337 Northeast Boulevard, Clinton, North Carolina. Phone number is 910-592-2600. 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The phone number is 910-592-7390. Their location is 1824 on the Hopland Highway, just out of Clinton. You'll get the finest brand tires. If he's not got them, he'll get them in order. So we hope that you've been blessed with the program so far this morning. And I'm not going to apologize for ministering a few minutes. I think that we need to minister more than anything else. It's the only way you're going to make it to heaven. I hope and pray that you that listen this morning are saved and ready to go. I know a lot of people that listen to the program
or either can't got a way to get to church maybe, or you are not able to get there, you're just bed bound or a wheelchair bound or whatever it may be. But I hope that we can reach out and say something that will bless your heart. Praise the Lord. Amen. So let's see if we can find another song here. And we hope, I don't duplicate one. So if I do, just forgive me, and we'll come back next week and try to get you something different. Amen. Praise the Lord. I have played the double song a few times. Praise the Lord. Amen. Let's see what I got.

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2: In Caesarea, conversion in Caesarea. As you're finding your way in the scriptures, you will know that Cornelius, and be reminded, Cornelius was faithful to the Lord so far as he knew him, and he had allowed the general revelation of God that's really spoken of in Psalm 19 speak to his heart, and he knew there was something more, but he was not yet fully complete. He'd never been converted, never been born again, never trusted in the Lord Jesus Christ. And so God is at work in all this and opening the door to the Gentiles to be saved. And praise the Lord, that was all a plan of God. And so in Acts chapter number 10, verse number 23, if you have your place in Scripture, would you be willing to stand, if possible, in verse number 23, and we'll read through verse 48, conversion in Caesarea. So beginning at verse number 23, the Scripture says, then he called them in, lodged them, and on the morrow Peter went away with them, and certain brethren from Joppa accompanied him. And on the morrow after, they entered into Caesarea, and Cornelius waited for them, and had called together his kinsmen and near friends. And as Peter was coming in, Cornelius met him, fell down at his feet, and worshipped him. But Peter took him up and said, stand up, I myself also am a man. As they talked with him, they went in and found many that were come together. And he said to them, you know how it is an unlawful thing for a man that is a Jew to keep company or come unto one of another nation. But God has showed me that I should not call any man common or unclean. Therefore came I unto you without gainsaying. As soon as I was sent for, I asked therefore, for what intent have you sent for me? Cornelius said, 4 days ago I was fasting until this hour, and at the ninth hour I prayed in the house, and behold, a man stood before me in bright clothing, and said, Cornelius, thy prayer is heard, and thine alms are had in remembrance in the sight of God. Send therefore to Joppa, and call hither Simon, whose surname is Peter. He's lodged in the house of one Simon, a tanner, by the seaside, who, when he comes, he shall speak unto thee. Immediately, therefore, I sent unto thee, and thou hast well done that thou art come. Now, therefore, are we all here present before God to hear all things that are commanded thee of God. Then Peter opened his mouth and said, of a truth, I perceive that God is no respecter of persons, but in every nation, he that fears him and worketh righteousness is accepted with him. The word which God sent unto the children of Israel, preaching peace by Jesus Christ, he is Lord of all. That word I say ye know, which was published throughout all Judea and began from Galilee after the baptism which John preached, how God anointed Jesus of Nazareth with the Holy Ghost and with power, who went about doing good and healing all that were oppressed of the devil, for God was with him. And we are witnesses of all things which he did both in the land of the Jews and in Jerusalem, whom they slew and hanged on a tree. Him God raised up the third day and showed him openly, not to all the people, but unto witnesses chosen before of God, even to us, who did eat and drink with him after he rose from the dead. And he commanded us to preach unto the people and to testify that it is he which was ordained of God to be the judge of the quick and the dead. To him give all the prophets witness that through his name whosoever believeth in him shall receive remission of sins. When Peter yet spake these words, the Holy Ghost fell on them which heard the word. And they of the circumcision which believed were astonished, and as many as came with Peter, because that on the Gentiles was poured out the gift of the Holy Ghost. For they heard them speak with tongues and magnify God. Then answered Peter, can any man forbid water that these should not be baptized, which have received the Holy Ghost as well as we? And he commanded them to be baptized in the name of the Lord. Then prayed they him to tarry certain days. Father, in the name of the Lord Jesus, we thank you, Lord, for the reading of the Word of God. And we pray, Father, that your word would stir in our hearts, Father. And, Lord, for an unbeliever, they would come to saving faith in the Lord Jesus Christ. And for the believers, we pray, Father, for confirmation. And, Heavenly Father, we pray for a gentle stirring of your spirit that we might be emboldened in our witness for the Lord Jesus Christ. We pray, Father, any spirits not of the Holy Spirit be cast away from this room and from this place. And we give Jesus Christ honor, praise, and glory. And it's in his name we pray. Amen. You may be seated. Conversion in Caesarea. God, by His Holy Spirit, designs divine appointments. I can recall times of witnessing in time past and God working things together and such that when you got to witness to a person, God had been stirring in their hearts and doing things. So God by His Spirit is constantly working. The question is, as Henry Blackaby made it clear in Experiencing God, is are we answering? Are we going to where God is already working? Are we proceeding where God has called us to? That's the question in our hearts today. And I'm telling you that the Scripture gives a good deal of time to this incident. I'm telling you, we've been preaching on it, and I feel like we've been going quickly through this. And we're already in our third message upon Cornelius and Peter and that working of how God was working and stirring in Cornelius. And then God is also letting one of His already saved servants go there and share the gospel with him. You see, God doesn't preach the gospel by angels. God uses men and women to share the gospel of the Lord Jesus Christ. He lets those that have been redeemed from sin and the slavery of sin and sorrow and those that have been set free from sin to share the gospel of the Lord Jesus Christ. Isn't it amazing God could take fallen man in all of his sin and all of his shame, all of his embarrassment. God can save man and woman. God can set in them a new beginning, and God can set His Holy Spirit in them, and then He allows them to share the Word of God. And it's through fallen man that are redeemed by the blood of Christ that God chooses to let His Word go forth and people to be saved. And that's exactly what we find in this picture today of Peter and Cornelius. So I just noticed a few things here I wanted to point out to you today. These things begin with an anticipation in verses 23 through 27. So Cornelius is certainly anticipating. What's this visit all about? I had this vision the other day. I know someone appeared to me out in front of me, and he told me these words. And so I dispatched some of my folks, and they went to found him, went and asked about him. And so now Peter's been anticipating. No, excuse me, Cornelius has been anticipating for Peter to come. And he's in all of this anticipation. There's a great deal of excitement have grown. Have you been anticipating being in worship this week? I hope you have. I'm telling you what, the older I get around here, the longer I stay around, I tell you just as soon as Sunday's over, it's nearly Wednesday night, and before Wednesday night's over, it's almost Sunday again. And I'm telling you, it comes like that. A preacher said one time, Sunday's always coming. And it is, and it's not but a few days from now. And I'm telling you, it's quickly, but really, in my life, that has a lot to do. You say it ought to you, the pastor. That's what we pay you for. But I do. I'm expected to be here to worship and to lead in worship. And it's been a joy today to lead in worship and share a word from the living word, the Lord Jesus Christ. And so that anticipation was building up in Cornelius. He's like, what is going to happen? What's going to happen? Where's this guy Peter? What is he going to have to say when he gets here? And so we see in these verses here, verse 23 to 27, that great expectation as he waited for Peter to come in. And this expectation led to a great deal of excitement. And I'm telling you what, Cornelius is so excited that when Peter comes to the house and comes in, Cornelius doesn't hardly know anything better to do. He bows down and begins to worship. He bows down. But Peter quickly says, no, no, no, you don't worship me. I'm a man just like you. I've put on my britches the same way you do. And I'm telling you what, I'm a man just like passions like you are. You don't worship me. And so we see in there that his anticipation led to a great deal of excitement. It's kind of like I heard Dr. White say one time. He said, I'd rather folks get a little bit excited and we can put out some wildfires, but it's good to have excitement in the house of God, is it not? Have a little bit of excitement. We're not planning to swing from the chandeliers, or we're not going to bust out windows and hoot and holler, but it's exciting to come and worship together where the Spirit of God is moving, to sing the songs of Zion and to pray in the name of the Lord Jesus and encourage fellow believers. It's good to get together, and that's kind of what was about to happen in Cornelius' house. I'm telling you what, the gospel's coming through this fellow named Peter, and he's going to bring it, but God's already been at work. Cornelius, he's tuned up. He's ready. And so he's just so excited. He just fell down in worship when Peter walked in, and Peter's kind of like, well, I'm just bringing the message. I'm not the Messiah. Don't worship me. We find that again in the book of Revelation, that he had to stop the Apostle John, you know, from worshiping an angel. So we don't worship anybody. but the Lord Jesus Christ. I'm telling you what, Sunday, the Lord's Day, it's a great day. But we don't worship the Lord's Day. We worship the Lord Himself, Jesus Christ. And we set apart the Lord's Day by instruction that we corporately worship Him together. So Jesus is worthy of all of our worship. So we saw a great deal of anticipation in this. I do want to remind you, it's 35 miles from Joppa to Caesarea. That's one reason why it's taken Peter a day or two to get there. 35 miles, there were no Ubers, there was no carpooling. I'm telling you, 35 miles, if you're walking 3 miles an hour, it sounds to me like 11 or 12 hours of walking to get there. So that's how they traveled, and so a great deal of anticipation. And that just makes me wonder, are you anticipating the Lord doing something in your life? I believe faith would gear us up toward anticipation. Faith in the living God, trust in God, praying to the Lord, anticipating that the Lord might save a soul at a specific service, or anticipating that the Lord might help somebody with a problem that they've got. The Lord might set somebody free from a problem with sin, just anticipating God doing something. Do we anticipate? Wonder what the choir will sing. Wonder what that musician will play. Wonder if that guy hit a wrong note on the piano, or will he play for the glory of God? Just anticipation. What's God going to do? So excited is Cornelius, and he's anticipating what's God going to do. Now, notice with me, Peter finally arrives. They get all those things out of the way and pick up verse number 28. He says, it's kind of unusual. In fact, it's unlawful for the Jewish people and Gentiles to be together like this. And remember now, just remember, Peter's been raised in this all of his life. And this is going back for generation after generation after generation. I'm telling you, Peter is walking in new ground. I want you to know, this is not typical for him. But he said, God has taught me. He has taught me not to call other folks common and unclean, those that he has cleansed. And so he came in verse 29 and said, I came on as soon as I got the word. Now, what do you need me for? What do you need of me? So it's just funny to me that we find

that Peter now has an audience. He's the one man there. God has worked by his Spirit, and so there's an audience there. God has an audience prepared. Did you know that Jesus said in the end of Mark, he said, go and preach the gospel to every creature. It does not say to every crowd, but to every creature. So we're called to preach the gospel to every creature. So there's an audience for you at Walmart. There's an audience for you at Waffle House. There's an audience for you at work or whatever the case may be. Anyone that you can strike up in a conversation as led by the Holy Spirit of God to share the work, the ministry, and the gospel of the Lord Jesus Christ. So Peter had himself an audience right here, primed up and ready. It's as though they'd already sung, the special's over, now it's time for the preaching. He said, what'd you call me here for? And so we see in this a transformation of Peter. I just want to make note of that in verse 28, 29. You know that he wouldn't just typically run to a Gentile home like this. This is out of the ordinary. This is a transformation that God is working because Judaism of old is dead. The gospel of the Lord Jesus Christ is going forth, and whosoever shall call upon the name of the Lord shall be saved. And so God, and you know, I read Dr. Warren Wiersbe studied on this, and he said this has been about 10 years after the death, burial, and resurrection of the Lord Jesus Christ. Why did it take 10 years for the gospel to go to the Gentiles? Well, I don't know, and I can't explain it, but God in his timing, the gospel first went to the Jewish people, then the Samaritan people, you remember, by the order of the Lord Jesus, and now to the Gentile people. It's been about 10 years later. So we see a transformation of Peter in these verses. And I really think we all ought to pray that the Lord would transform us by the power of the gospel of Jesus Christ. That we won't live for our own desires or for our glory, but we'll live for the desires of the Lord Jesus and for the glory of Christ. And that he'd use us to advance the gospel of Jesus Christ. And now, notice with me the testimony of Cornelius. It's right there in verse number 30. Cornelius begins to testify. It says, 4 days ago I was fasting. At the ninth hour, about 3 o'clock in the afternoon, I stood, and a man appeared before me in bright clothing. And it says, your prayers have been heard, and I want you to send the man to Joppa and look for Simon Peter. He's in Simon Tanner's house. And said, and I just did what he said. So that's his testimony. So the testimony of Cornelius at this time is that God, through some miraculous work, made a vision appear before me, and I just obeyed it. That's all. I just obeyed. And he told me to send and ask for you. And so you're here now, and I don't know what to do. I'm just asking for you. I just want to do what the Lord, by his messenger, told me to do. And so that's his testimony. Did you know, do you have a testimony today? Someone says, do you have a testimony? If you're born again today, if you're saved today, you have a testimony. You can tell about how that you were convicted of your sins by the Holy Spirit of God. You were shown by the Word of God that you were a sinner. You were shown that you were dead in trespasses and sins. The Bible showed you this. And yet God, by his Holy Spirit, said, won't you believe? Won't you receive Jesus as your Savior and Lord? And if you've come through with saving faith in the Lord Jesus Christ, a genuine, humble faith, you know that you've believed on Jesus in such a way that it's changed your life. You're not the same as you used to be. That's your testimony. Share what God has shared with you. Share what God has done in your life. Share what you believe of the Lord Jesus Christ. I'm telling you, folks, people are born every day. People die every day. And none of us are going to live down here forever. We're all going out of here, some of us sooner rather than later. But none of us know the time. So I'm telling you, everything that you know down here, you're going to leave it. It's the testimony of the Word of God. And the Lord Jesus Christ is the only thing that you have that'll go with you to eternity. I've never seen a hearse pulling a U-Haul, and if I did, he won't carry anything that was going to go on into heaven or to wherever. I'm telling you what, when you leave from here, you're going to leave everything here but your testimony of the Lord Jesus Christ. So be ready, be prepared to share your testimony, what the Lord Jesus Christ has done. So Cornelius, boy, he's getting a good training. I'm telling you what, he's been searching for God. He's been trying to please God. He's been trying to find God. And now God is opening up every door so that he can come through the door of faith of the Lord Jesus Christ. And so now, one of the chief apostles, Peter, is here to share. So we've seen his anticipation and we've seen the audience. And now notice the address. What's Peter going to share with him? Wonder what, you know, after all this anticipation, everything been going on, what shall I share? Have you ever been called upon to give a speech

0: an impartial gospel. Aren't you thankful today that we have an impartial gospel? We have a gospel that is not favored to white people or black people or red people or yellow. We don't have a gospel that's favored toward men or for women. We don't have a gospel that only goes to girls or to boys. We certainly don't have a gospel that goes only to the rich and the poor could never receive it. And we don't have a gospel that only goes to the poor and a rich man is excluded. We have a gospel that is impartial in every way. We have a gospel from the Lord Jesus Christ that will save the most wretched sinner. You and I, we like to classify sins, but God sees sin as sin, and God sees all as lost and condemned because of sin, and they all needed a Savior, and they all need a perfect Savior, and that perfect Savior is the Lord Jesus Christ, and He is impartial. The Bible says God doesn't favor one upon another. Yes, someone's saying, I thought the Jews were the chosen people. You're absolutely right. That's what the Word of God. They were chosen to take care of the Word of God, and through them would come a Messiah that would go to all people. So God is impartial, and the gospel of the Lord Jesus Christ is impartial. You check the record book. In Romans 2 and verse number 11, it says, God is not partial towards any man. I believe it says it again in the book of James. God is impartial. He wants all men to be saved. That is an impartial gospel with the Lord Jesus Christ. That's why we keep preaching the gospel week after week, time after time, Sunday after Sunday, Wednesday after Wednesday, every day of the week. Preach the gospel of the Lord Jesus Christ. It's impartial. The Bible says, whosoever shall call upon the name of the Lord shall be saved. I preach an impartial gospel. I want to preach to all men. Come by faith in the Lord Jesus Christ and be saved. Whosoever will shall come. The Bible says in the last page of your Bible, Revelation 22 and verse number 7, it speaks of a whosoever will at that very morning time. Whosoever will take of the water of life can receive it freely. It's an impartial gospel that Peter preached that day in that house of Cornelius. And I want you to know today, in this multicultural world in which we live, with folks all around us of all kinds and all sorts, and some coming and some going, we preach an impartial gospel. Whosoever will. I want to preach that Jesus Christ died on the cross for all men. He shed His blood on the cross at Calvary. He was raised again the third day, and whoever will believe it can be saved. We'll leave the results up to Him. I'll preach it, and you preach the gospel of the Lord Jesus Christ, and let the Lord save whomsoever will believe. That's a miraculous work of God, and we thank God for it. He has an impartial gospel, verses 34-37. I find it interesting in verse number 38, He has an imperial gospel. Verse 38 says, God anointed Jesus of Nazareth with the Holy Ghost and with power. So right in there, we find all three persons of the Trinity. This is an imperial gospel. I want you to know that the gospel of the Lord Jesus Christ didn't come from some sideshow. This did not come from some hole somewhere. Somebody just thought of it. No, this is from the very headquarters of the universe, my friend. This is from God Himself and His Son, the Lord Jesus Christ. And He's filled with the Holy Spirit, all three persons of God. And you say, explain the Trinity to me. I can't do it. I just receive it by faith. God the Father, God the Son, and God the Holy Spirit. I want you to know it was an imperial gospel. It's a gospel then that is an empowering gospel. Would you notice with me the verses in verse 39 and following? We are witnesses of all these things which He did. Who's He? Jesus, both in the land of the Jews and in Jerusalem. And they slew Him and hung Him on a tree. I'm telling you, that's an amazing thought, but that's what they did with the very Son of God. He was slain just like a beast to be killed, just like a sacrifice to be offered. Jesus Himself offered Himself on the cross, but yet He's killed by men and at the hands of men, but then He dismisses His own spirit when He so chooses, and He's hanged upon a tree. Well, I thought the Bible said way back early that cursed is anyone that hangeth upon a tree. It does. And so Jesus was cursed for you and for me. He took the curse of our sin in His body on the tree. He was cursed for you and me. And yet we see also that He was blessed when He was raised again the third day. I think Peter's going to get to that part right now in verse number 40. God raised Him up on the third day and showed Him openly. God raised Him up. He's born again. He's raised again to new life. He's raised again, never to die again. And Jesus, He's raised again, even though those folks, there had been some folks miraculously raised again, restored to life, that lived a while more and died. But Jesus never died again. Jesus has a glorified body. Jesus, even while he's on earth, is able to eat and drink. Did you see there Peter's testifying now in verse number, 42? He commanded us to preach unto the people and to testify that it is he which was ordained of God to be the judge of the quick and the dead, to give all the prophets witness that through his name, whosoever, there's that word again, whosoever believeth in him shall be received remission of sins. He spoke about that in verse number 41, that we ate and drank with him. So here's this man who's God in human flesh. He was crucified on a cross. He was as graveyard dead as a man can get. They put him in a borrowed tomb, raised again the third day. On the first day of the week, he walks out of the tomb under his own power and his own strength in a brand new glorified body. And yet we met with him. We had breakfast with him one morning out there. He could just come into the house when the door was locked. He come right on through the door, and yet we can eat and drink together. I'm telling you, he's an amazing man. He's just giving testimony of the witness of what it is to have seen the resurrected Lord Jesus Christ. So that's his address. He preaches an impartial gospel, an imperial gospel, and it's an empowering gospel. The gospel of the Lord Jesus Christ is the only power that can save you from sin. Your life, it's tangled in sin. You may feel like, and the Spirit's taught you, that you're a victim to sin, that sin is your master. Well, that's true. But Jesus can set you free from sin. Jesus can take you out of the slavery in sin. Jesus can take your sins away. He can offer you forgiveness. He can offer you the power to live in spite of the sin and not have to live under the dominion of sin. It's an empowering gospel that Peter preached that day to Cornelius, and it's an empowering gospel that people need to hear today. So that's the address that he shares. Now notice with me the affirmation. It's verses 44 to 48. We're going to find confirmation and affirmation that these people got the real thing. They weren't just showing and telling. They were listening and obeying. The Bible says in verse 44, while Peter yet spake these words, while he's still speaking, the Holy Ghost fell on all them which heard the word. So the Holy Spirit of God began stirring around in that room that day. There's a crowd gathered up. You see, Cornelius didn't just want all his near kinsmen and his friends. Is this guy Peter coming? And I don't know everything we're going to hear, and I don't even know what all he's going to say, but I know God is at work in all this, and he's going to share something. So he had a room full of folks. The Bible says in a couple of places there were many in there that he got together and everything. And that makes me wonder sometimes, how many folks have you invited to church lately? I mean, you know, I'm not picking on you. I'm just saying, how many do we invite? You know, we testify that the Lord Jesus Christ is our Savior. He means the world to us. How many other folks have you told about it? How many other folks have you shared with that Jesus could set you free? So I think we have to intentionally make it a habit. Hey, neighbor, won't you come with me to Bible study? We have a great time on Sunday morning. Hey, the food's all right, but we get to study the Word of God. That's the main thing. We get to study together. Would you come to worship service? We sing praise to the Lord Jesus Christ. We see and we hear others sing of the praise of the Lord Jesus Christ. And then we hear the Word preached. Do you want to come be a part of that? So I'm telling you, Cornelius invited folks. He had folks in his house before he ever got saved. And he and them were saved that day. They were converted. They were changed forevermore. He's no longer a Gentile. He's a believer. He's a Christian. It's what he is from now on. Cornelius will be in heaven just as sure as Jesus is there. Cornelius will be there. So I want you to know, it's some affirmation that these things were occurring when the Holy Ghost fell on them, and they of the circumcision, they were astonished. First, you see, is the activity of the Holy Spirit. Can I remind you today, no one gets saved apart from a work of the Holy Spirit of God. It's the Holy Spirit of God that regenerates a person. It's the Holy Spirit of God that makes them a new creature. It's the Holy Spirit of God, and he was active that day in that room, and I believe he'll be active as we witness to others. He'll continue to be active to save men and women, boys and girls that believe the gospel. Verse 45 shows us that the astonishment of the Hebrew Christians, they of the circumcision, so those were of Jewish heritage, but they're converted now. They're not clinging to Judaism anymore. They just were Jews, and now they've been saved. And we see in verse 45, they were astonished. They couldn't hardly believe this. Wait a minute. You mean these Gentiles, these folks, they got the same thing we got? Yes, sir. They got the same thing you got. They got the same person you got. It's the Lord Jesus Christ. And they got the same dose as what you've got. And how do we know they did? Because they speak in tongues. Now, I realize speaking in tongues can be a confusing thing. But we see much of it in the New Testament. We see it in the book of Acts. And Paul even deals with it in the Corinthian letters. But we also know that speaking in tongues can be abused in many ways. And it's some things that I'll just have to find out when I get in glory all that there is to know about speaking in tongues. But in the New Testament, in the book of Acts, many times when folks were saved in the early days of the church, they would speak in tongues. And can I tell you also, since we're on that, speaking in tongues is not a, I don't want to make fun of anybody. It's not hiding behind a tree and hollering like a hoot owl. Speaking in tongues is speaking a language. That word for tongue simply means language. So when the church was born in Acts chapter number 2, they were speaking in languages that they all understood and recognized, and they were from 16 different regions around the Middle East, and they all heard the gospel in their own language. That's the miraculous work of God, that they heard it in their own tongue or their own language. And so they're speaking in a language. They're not just making some rackety noise. They're speaking in a language that can be understood, has syntax, has vocabulary, and has grammar and so forth and so on, all those parts and components of a language. So that's what's going on here. And what it is showing the miraculous nature of those new creatures when they have believed the gospel of the Lord Jesus Christ. It says in verse number 46, they were astonished.
1: 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If you are receiving a blessing from these messages and would like to hear more, go to our website, www.elizabethmbc.com, and listen to the archived messages of the Elizabeth Missionary Baptist Church.

This year we're very good, you know. We should have not

to the faith, the wisdom, and courage that you provide for us. Through Jesus Christ, our Lord. In whose name.

And we only work for 1 hour, and they put it on the level with us. And we need all of our work, and it is your need of all. My friend, if you're on the same plan, am I not doing you any wrong? You agree with me on one thing wrong in the future. Thank you, George, and be on your way. I want to give to these fellows who came at the end of the day the same as you. Or are you giving me the evil eye because I'm good? So those in the back will be in front. And in front of us will be in the back. Those are a little bit different. Paraphrase, translation. I just read to you Matthew 21:16 from the translation known as the New Testament for everyone. Very contemporary translation. I don't really need to do a lot of explaining about the parable to you. I think you recognize that this is not about a payroll measure or about an economic tax bill. There's a whole lot more going on in that. I also imagine that as these paychecks, if you will, are being handed out, that there are frowns and there is grumbling. You heard it in the text. There were also some puzzled looks from some, I imagine, and then there were absolute displays of elation and joy. You can hear it in reading the parable, and it sounds so unfair. But I think it's only fair if we are, as a collection of those workers, looking out for ourselves. When it comes to God's kingdom, there's only one
Now, by now, Peter and his fellow disciples have been pretty clear about the things that they've given up, maybe some things that they've lost. They're missing their children, they're missing their extended families, they're missing their spouses, they're yearning for familiar surroundings, they are also longing for their beds, their boats, their nets, whatever their life had entailed. And just before all this happens, in that 19th chapter, they see someone who has been given all of those things and has lots of money, and comes to Jesus asking what he must do for eternal life. And Jesus says, go and sell everything you have and give it to the poor and then come follow me. And they watch this rich young man walk away. Discouraged. Because the scriptures

Canaanite woman, a group of children, following the parable of the workers and the vineyards and passage that highlights the disciples' continuing struggle with their spiritual elitism, the arrogance and ambition as voiced by some of them. James and John's mother, for example, comes and says, "I want you, when you come into your kingdom, to give my son the chief places. One silver, right? One silver. Whether rich or poor, whether new or long-time disciples, whether adults or children, whether men or women, we are to take Jesus' word from the Beatitudes of God. Blessed are the poor in spirit, for theirs is the kingdom of God." Disciples will receive a reward for what they have given, but they're not giving much. Everyone who sacrifices to the glory and honor of God will be rewarded 100-fold. Jesus held in that closing verse of text in Matthew. To be called at the first word and not last is to be called to be aware that you are thinking better than another because you've given up more because you've given up sooner. The parable declares the sovereign grace and goodwill of God, who through Jesus' ministry welcomes the latecomers into the kingdom. I was questioned when I told this story. Maybe you will too. I met Joshua with my sister-in-law. They worked at Subway, and I went in there often to get a sandwich. It was also at the convenience store that I frequented for other snacks and to get gas. So it's just me, it's a habit that I have of befriending clerks, whether it's black and or something, and how we can just advertise this. But I got to know them, and in the course of that, they learned what I did. I was a pastor there in the community. And the mother looked at me tearfully one day as I was paying for my sandwich and says, "My son Joshua has cancer, and right now he's a patient at the hospital. Do you think you could go see him?" So I did. Got to know him. Paid more than one visit as he spent, in this particular case, he stayed with his illness a week there. So I went 2 or 3 days that week to get to him. Prayed with him, talked to him, shared with him. He was a delightful, warm, friendly, 23-year-old young man whose diagnosis was terminal, with only a very short time to live. He didn't want to talk about that. He didn't want to talk about me and my family. And in the course of getting to know him, I had the chance to share with him about the love and grace of God when he asked me, why do you do what you do? I had the chance to share with him about what it means to invite Christ to come to your heart to be your Savior. In the course of those conversations, he said, "I want to do that." And so, in that witness, he responded that God worked through all. When he got home, once more, through the contact that I made with his family, his mother said, Josh was home, can you come see me? I said, "Sure, what do you do? Can I go visit?" She said, "I want you to go into the room. So I go in and we're having a conversation, and Joshua wants to know, given what we shared, is there a way I can be baptized? There's no way his physical condition was going to ever allow him to climb the steps and be in a baptist. So I thought, I know a way we can do this. So I went out and told his family what he wanted to have done, and Mom went and got hold of him. Sitting on the right side table. Shared with him a verse of scripture.

blame any pastor. And I share this story with our deacons, and I had one or two questions, but he never really was baptized. We don't do it that way.

Because you gotta do it this way or that way, in this place or that. Do you really? And the answer to the second question, are you envious because I'm generous? Yes, we are. Uncategorical. See, because God does have favors. But the truth is, and the truth is, every single one of us. Every single one of us. So when God pours out his love and favor towards someone else, we don't need to worry. We just need to take the time to look and see that God has already filled our love to him. In fact, so the point. And when God's favor is extended to those

We must be mindful, willing

Gracious love you, Lord. There's so much to seek your grace and forgiveness for. But it begins in acknowledging the times when we are sinning, and that your grace and love is sufficient for us. And to acknowledge too, Lord, like in this parable and in the lives of folks like Joshua, it's not about measuring the longevity, the depth, or the wealth of service, but instead about the sincerity of our hearts and the full realization of what you've done for us. Thank you for your gift of grace for each of us. Thank you for your gift of grace for all of us. Thank you indeed, and we are all your people. Thank you, Lord, for your divine generosity. Give it full to all of us. For it is in the name of Jesus, together we make our prayer. I think this is going to be made the very first time that some of this team has not been here. Even though it's one that I'm very familiar with. It's number 307 if you look at the temple that follows the screen. Just as I am, as we stand in that scene, I would invite you to consider what you need to consider. How do I just speak into your heart about humility, about a redirect, about acknowledging your faith in him? Joshua did. Didn't make him perfect. It just made him perfectly.

We've got one thing I want to share that was

Well, glory, did you come to praise Him this morning? Amen. Amen. It's good to be saved and be in church, and I'm thankful that you're here. Welcome to Charity Baptist Church, and those joining us via technology, be it Facebook or YouTube, or maybe you're listening in through the radio this morning. We're glad for you and thankful as well. Go ahead and prepare your heart and your mind. You come for Jesus, amen? I'm thankful we get to love on one another and fellowship with our friends and our neighbors, but we come for Jesus. We come to hear from Him and to praise Him this morning. And so let's sing verse number 3 here, choir. Praise Him. Praise Him.

To see you in church this morning. Let's go to him in prayer. Father, we thank you, oh, for your goodness, Lord. You woke us up and you give us the health, the ability to walk and to come and to be a part of the church service here today. Lord, for those that might join us by some other means this morning, we're thankful for their presence. And God, as we meet together, be our prayer that you would meet with us. God, do something powerful, Lord, in the service today. Build your kingdom, God. Stir our heart. We ask it in Jesus' name. And God's people said, amen. Amen. Grab your hymnal. Turn with me to page number 30. Nothing but the blood. Page number 30.

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Amen. 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Gentlemen, as they come, we'll worship the Lord through our giving this morning. 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

0: Amen. Amen. Today is a special day. Following the service this morning, we'll have a baptism service. We're excited about that, and perhaps some are here with those that will be baptized. And then today's also Grandparents' Day. And so I want to acknowledge our grandparents today as we celebrate them. How shall we? Let's make them stand up. How about it? If you're a grandparent, go ahead and stand. All grandparents, go ahead. This is something you should be proud of. All grandparents, stand. All grandparents, stand. On Brother George, Mother's Day, Father's Day, we acknowledge who has the most, right? We might as well do that today. How are we going to do? If you have less than 5 grandchildren, we're thankful for you. You can be seated. Some of them's counting right now. Do I count him? Really wish he won't, but I guess I have to count him. If you have less than 7 grandchildren, we're thankful for you. Get to sit down. If you have less than, shall I jump to 10? If you have less than 10 grandchildren, 10 grandchildren, you go ahead and sit down. We're thinning them out now. If you have less than 12 grandchildren, 12 grandchildren, go ahead and sit down. We're trying to figure out who needs the most prayers this morning. Amen. All right. Shall we jump all the way up to 15? Does anyone have 15 or more? Miss Francis, how many grandbabies you got, Miss Francis? Bless her heart. Amen. Praise the Lord. Amen. And right here, how many grandchildren do y'all have?
1: 16.
0: Y'all have 16. 16. Well, congratulations to y'all. We think. So we think. Happy Grandparents' Day to all of you. Let me say this. The upper class has put together a little something for all of you through the when you go out for a baptism service on the table to your left. There'll be a little something for all of the grandparents that are in attendance today. Happy Grandparents' Day. We're thankful for you. Miss Elaine, I think, is going to come now with the girls to sing.

0: was thinking while Wormy and Squirmy were singing there. They've come a long ways. When we were under the tent for COVID, I remember Christmas that year. They wouldn't even, you couldn't push them to the front. And now they're up singing for the glory of God in church. Amen. God's being good, and we are, in fact, blessed. Anybody else just blessed by the goodness of God this morning? Amen. Praise His holy name. So now, some announcements here. I mentioned that there is a baptism service to follow, the morning service. Make sure you stay. It won't be long, but we want to celebrate with them. What else is on here? Gals this week, Saturation Saturday. Praise the Lord. Through the outreach of the church yesterday, had six receive Christ. I think one on the bus route and two just out in the community, and three in the nursing home yesterday received Jesus as their Savior. Ain't that a blessing? Amen. Yeah. Getting the job done, fulfilling the Great Commission. God's blessings on it. We're thankful for it. And then revival, September the 27th. That'll be a Sunday night through October the 2nd. Friday night it'll run. We'll eat and have a fellowship meal. It says there's a sign up. There's some desserts and beverages that'll be needed. The sign up for that is in the foyer. I want to mention Mike's Farm. If you're interested in Mike's Farm, I think maybe 125 spots is all we have. And so you want to go ahead and get signed up for that. And two, you'll find that in the foyer there. Any other announcements? Hey, look at here. I see some birthdays this week. As I call your name out, would you stand? We just want to have you come up and bring attention to you, embarrass you a little bit. That's all. But just stand. Mr. Rendon and Jared and Kristen and Adley and Alyssa. Would y'all stand? Amen. Look at here. Look at here. Any others with a birthday this week? Anybody else with a birthday this week?
1: Right here.
0: Miss Jackie's having a birthday and trying to sneak by us. Come on. Have her stand up. Amen. Who else? Let's sing to this crowd. Happy birthday.

Amen. Well, praise the Lord, and many more, he said. Amen. Happy birthday to each one of you. Let's do this. As we stand, we'll dismiss those going out for wiggle worms and for nursery. The rest of us to grab our hymnal, stand, turn to page 147, Leaning on the Everlasting Arms, 147.

0: Amen. Well, praise the Lord. Everybody glad you got a Bible this morning. You ought to say amen. You said, I forgot mine, preacher. Good news. There's one somewhere around you in that seat in front of you, perhaps. There'll be a black Bible. You can use it as you turn to Numbers chapter number 12. Numbers chapter number 12. It is good to see you in church this morning. Amen. Look to your neighbor and say, it's good to have you in church. And look to the neighbor on the other side and say, I'll even put up with sitting by you this morning. Amen. Numbers chapter number 12. Numbers chapter number 12. I couldn't figure out where to start or stop, so I just figured we'd read the whole thing. Numbers chapter number 12. Somebody with a pew Bible might even help us with a page number. 114 in the pew Bible. 182 in this Bible here I'm using. Numbers in chapter number 12. Amen. And Miriam and Aaron, you remember them? Spake against Moses because an Ethiopian woman who he had married. For he had married an Ethiopian woman. And they said, hath the Lord indeed spoken only by Moses? Hath he not spoken also by us? And the Lord heard it. You say it and think it now, but guess what? You're not going to get it by him. Do you hear what I said? You say it and speak it, but you're not going to get it past him. He sees it. He hears it. So now the man Moses was very meek. Let me say this right here. Have you figured out yet? Meekness ain't weakness. Can I say that? Meekness, he wasn't a weak man. He's leading millions of people out of Pharaoh's bondage. He was by no means weak. He says, above all the men which were upon the face of the earth. And the Lord spake suddenly unto Moses and unto Aaron and unto Miriam, come out, ye three, unto the tabernacle of the congregation. And they three came out. Uh-oh. And the Lord came down in the pillar of the cloud and stood in the door of the tabernacle and called Aaron and Miriam, and they both came forth. And he said, hear now my words. If there be a prophet among you, I, the Lord, will make myself known unto him in a vision, and will speak unto him in a dream. My servant Moses is not so, who is faithful in all mine house. With him will I speak mouth to mouth, even apparently, and not in dark speeches. And the similitude of the Lord shall he behold. Wherefore, then, were you not afraid to speak against my servant Moses? And the anger of the Lord was kindled against them, and he departed. The cloud departed from off the tabernacle. The saddest part right here. And the cloud departed from off the tabernacle. And behold, Miriam became leprous, white as snow. And Aaron looked upon Miriam, and behold, she was leprous. And Aaron said unto Moses, alas, my Lord, I beseech thee, lay not the sin upon us wherein we have done foolishly and wherein we have sinned. Let her not be as one dead of whom the flesh is half consumed when he cometh out of his mother's womb. And Moses cried unto the Lord, saying, heal her now, O God, I beseech thee. The Lord said unto Moses, if her father had but spit in her face, would she not be ashamed 7 days? Let her be shut out of the camp 7 days. And after that, let her be received in again. And Miriam was shut out from the camp 7 days, and the people journeyed not till Miriam was brought in again. And afterward the people removed from Hazareth and pitched in the wilderness of Paran. Father, meet with us, Lord, with power, God, I pray, in these next few minutes. And to do so, Lord, we have to be, no doubt, a whole lot less of me and a whole lot more of you. And so a cleansing now, be perfect, a cleansing of myself and my sin. And fill me, Father, with your spirit to be used of you to glorify your name. As you draw men, Lord, unto yourself. I'm thankful this morning you're a personal God. And here we see it, young children and grandparents on this Grandparents' Day. And somewhere we all are in between those two. And God, I pray that not just as a congregation today, but personally speak to our heart. Give us listening ears now, lest we miss what you'd have for us. We pray with power you'd do this work. We ask it now and that name above every name, Jesus Christ, we pray. Amen and amen. Moses, you understand the what's happening in the text here. Moses has been given the task of leading the Israelites out of Egypt. They're going to Canaan land, the land that flowed with milk and honey. The promised land, Brother Joe. That's what it was called. He comes out of Egypt. Now here's the thought. 2 to 3 million people are following Moses out of Egypt. And I thought, what a logistical nightmare. I was trying to figure this thing out. Thousands of people, that's a long line of folk. Now here, you understand, they're making a long trek across the wilderness, if you will, 2 to 3 million people deep. How far does that stretch? And if they're, Brother Andy, if they're 3 to 4 people wide, they would stretch 3/4 of the way across of the length of the state of North Carolina. That's a lot of people. That's a lot of people. And here Moses has been given the task to coordinate the effort to lead them out of Egypt. Who, and yet, I said, meekness isn't weakness. This had to be a man. At this point, they're already murmuring and complaining. And can you just imagine keeping that lines, whatever, some 300, 400, 500 miles long of people moving? It's hard enough to coordinate 25 people moving through an airport. So-and-so's in the bathroom. His brother so-and-so's getting his coffee and to go on a mission trip. I can't imagine 2 or 3 million people heading in the direction of Canaan land. But something happens right here, and this is what I want you to see this morning. Look back with me now at verse number of chapter 12. Look at verse number 15. You understand what's happened? You understand what Miriam and Aaron did? And I still haven't figured out, some of you smarter than myself, why she bore maybe it was her idea, maybe him being the priest somehow. But bless her heart, sounds like he was equal in that thing. And she's the one that's why the snow and leprous and shut out of the camp. But while for these 7 days, not one day, not 5 days, 7 days, while Miriam, leprous and shut out of the camp, a line that's progressing to the promised land of 2 to 3 million people, the Bible says, stops dead in its tracks. Do you see that? Let me read it to you. It says, and Miriam was shut out from the camp 7 days, and the people, not 10, not 20 going through an airport on a mission trip, but 2 to 3 million people, the Bible says, journeyed not till Miriam was brought in again. And I thought, I put myself here, I'm trying to make application here. Here's God's people. Listen to me. Here's God's people on a journey, on a trek to the victorious Christian life. I'm talking about revival here that's going to take place in a few weeks. I'm talking about where God, in God's desire for you and I, we're to inhabit, we're supposed to be in the promised land. And here God's people, they're making their journey. Can you see it now? God's people are in God's will, in God's way, heading to God's destination that he has for them, but it all comes to a screeching halt. And I thought, is that not our life sometimes? Trying to live and serve God and do something for the Lord, trying to seek and revive and have in our hearts beating for anybody. It's been a while for some of us. It's been a while when you grabbed a hold of your Bible and your heart started beating faster and something burned within your breast for Jesus and wanting to get something. I'm talking about the journey to the promised land. But the devil this morning, listen to me, he'll do any and everything that he can to stop the trip, to throw a wrench in the plan. And so here's what I thought this morning. I thought I'd give you from the text a few things that the devil will do to stop the journey. You listening to me? A few things the devil will do to stop the journey. Number one, I find in the text, write this one down if you're a note taker, contention in the home. Contention in the home will stop the journey. Look at verse number one. Miriam and Aaron and Moses. This was a team of people that God had put together for this task of leading these people out. You had Aaron. You remember Moses. God, burning bush. God, I can't talk plain. I stutter. And he tried and come up with any and every excuse that he could. And God says, I'll give you a mouthpiece. I'll give you somebody to speak for you. And he takes Aaron. You remember that? Aaron's the priest of the people. And then you have Miriam. You say, who is Miriam? I think it's Exodus chapter number 15. The Bible says, I would call Miriam the choir director for the ladies' choir. Because the Bible says in Exodus chapter number 15, if I'm not mistaken, when they make it across the Red Sea, Miriam takes her tambourine and gets all the ladies, and they start praising and worshiping God for what is it? We're not in Egypt. We've come out of the world. We've come away from Pharaoh. We're not making bricks. We're heading to the promised land, and they're praising God. And then there's Moses. And Moses is the one that God spoke to and said, you're the one that I'm choosing to bring my people out. Now watch. Miriam and Moses and Aaron, you know what they are? They're siblings. This is all a family, Brother Joe. A family that God has put together to fulfill this great task that he's called them to do. But something happened. Verse number 1. There's contention in the home. Moses' wife, they don't like her. They're not happy about it. Some of you just thought about some in-laws right there. Shame on you. I see that little smug smile on your face. You listening to me? There's contention in the home. And contention, most every single time, it'll lead to a halt in the journey. You listening to me? Some of you, you're looking down. I know what happened on the way to church this morning. Some of your kids right now are about to bust or blow up and say, well, you got in the car this morning. Somebody burnt something. It's probably you. Somebody was late getting in the car. A husband waited way too long for his wife to get in the car. We lived that a few thousand times. And watch what happened. On the way to church, I said on the way, you had your tie on, you looked so good. She's all dressed up. And the way to church, it won't just you and your wife and the kid. The devil rode all the way over here with you. And you talked, you had the biggest knockdown, drag out. You said, not me, last Sunday then. And you pulled up in the parking lot, red, hot, fired, mad, upset. Come on now. And you got out, and the first person you seen was, hey, good Sunday morning. Bless God. It's good to be in the house of the Lord. Amen. Hallelujah. Come on. Let me tell you what you did. Let me tell you what you did. You missed a Sunday school message. And if some of you still steaming over it, up until this point, you just woke up to the sermon now that we're talking about Moses and Aaron and Miriam, ma'am. Get on board. You with me? I'm saying when things ain't right in the home, let me give you this one right here. This is hypothetically speaking. All right, brother. This is hypothetically speaking. I'm in my study. I spend a lot of time there. I'm in my study. And my sweet, lovely wife comes by and says, did you take the trash out? And I said, being the gentleman that I am, I'll get it here in a little bit. Fine, I'll just take it out myself then. Stay in there and study. Don't get super spiritual on me right now. And I'll sit there and start, hey, I'm studying the Word of God to preach to God's people, brother. But you know what? You better get up, son. Because God ain't meeting with you with what's going on in your heart. And you got to get up and take the trash out and say, I'm sorry, honey. Do you want the dishes washed too? Because it is not until you get things right that I can go back in there and meet with God again. Anybody with me? Listen to me. I'm talking about revival that's coming up. And you expect God to show up and move and save your babies and your grandbabies. Hey! I said, we expect God to meet with us and do a work in this place. Yet you throw down here and you can't get... I'm talking to somebody this morning. There's contention. There's bitterness. Maybe there's unforgiveness in the home. You better get it right, honey. You better... You say, well, who could it be? The Holy Ghost is telling you about it right now. He's talking to you. That one you can't talk to. That one in your family. It's Grandparents' Day. That means so-and-so's probably going to come over here. I know what I'll do. I'll sit on the pew behind him then. I'll sit near him, but come on. I'm talking about our families this morning. I've been in this game long enough as pastor, and I have figured out ain't nobody's family perfect. You can come to church and dress up and pretend all you want to. Your family friend just as messed up as mine. But look up in here, honey. What I'm talking about when we're on the journey, when we want to hear from God, if you come looking a blessing in church this morning, you better get some things right in the home, because the home and contention and bitterness and unforgiveness, it will halt. It will stop every single time from God doing what God. I'm talking about a journey to the promised land this morning. I'm talking about God meeting with us. I'm talking about God showing up and giving you that breath of encouragement that you needed this morning. You can't get it, friend, if you brought something in. Contention and fighting. Somebody right now, they feel like repent. I'm sorry. Somebody just grabbed her. Honey, let me hold your hand. You better. Oh, Brother Matt. Oh, there's things going on in our home. There's things going on in our families. We better get it right, friend. We better get it right. We better forgive. We better put it under the blood. Anybody listening to me this morning? What's happened? Hey, praise God, I'm going to church, and I pray that Jesus will show up, and I pray that the Holy Spirit speaks to me today. He can't, he won't. The journey, I'm saying, is halted. If there's things at the house that ain't right, and there's things in the family that's not right, let's move on there. I've tarried there long enough. Number next. Number one, I said, was the, come on. Number two, let me give you this one, the condition of the heart. The condition of the heart. Moses, one, they said, Moses, we don't like your wife. We don't like her. But in chapter number, in verse 2, the truth really comes out. And it's not about the wife at all. You see that? Moses, we don't like your wife. We don't like her. But look at verse number 2. And they said, hath the Lord indeed spoken only by Moses? Hath he not spoken by us also? You see that? Didn't have a thing to do with a wife. Didn't have a thing. You know what it was? They were harboring jealousy in their heart. Something won't right. Who does Moses think that he is? We're just as important as he is. There's a lot happening right there. And we can name a few of them. Jealousy and bitterness and rebellion against authority and rebellion against God's plan, what he ordained, what this thing's going to look like. You understand? There's a lot happening. And let me say this. And God dealt with it. Here's it. And God came down in a cloud and called the three of them and said, hey, come to the door. That's worse than getting called by your whole name by mom and daddy. Amen. You know what I'm talking about? Bradley Bartholomew Ganey. That's your name? He looks like a Bartholomew. Don't look at him.
1: You missed it by about 10 letters. It's Ray, R-A-Y.
0: Bradley Ray Ganey. Have you ever said that, sister? We're fixing to deal with something, young man. And here God comes down in a cloud, and he says, we're fixing to deal with something. Listen to me. When our heart ain't right, you hearing me? When our heart ain't right, and we're bitter, harboring something in our heart. I'm talking about sin this morning. Hey, praise God, the journey, and we're heading to the promised land. Hey, we're looking by, that's 2 or 3 million people deep, and we're heading up to the land that floweth with milk and honey. Not to Mary and Aaron get their heart right now. God deals with this thing. God deals with this thing. And if we're going, hey, brother, if we're going to see revival here in a few weeks, Brother Joe, if we're not right before God, it's going to throw a wrench in the plan. It's going to put the brakes on this thing now. You see it? No. Miriam had to get right with God. The condition of the heart. And here comes God. Here comes God. And he deals with it. What do we do about when our heart ain't right, preacher? We come to the altar and we get a hold of you and we whisper in your ear. No. Because look up in here. I'm a sinful man just like you are. You listen to me? But let me tell you about a Savior. That's when you're saved, you see, friend. When you're saved, you got a high priest now. And you can enter into his holy presence. Hallelujah. What do you do about it? 1 John 1:9 is in your Bible. If we confess our sin, he's faithful and just to forgive us of our sin and cleanse us from all unrighteousness. And I got good news this morning. If you were on the journey, but you've been stopped now for a while and you can't get momentum going again, hey, friend, you could put it under the blood, whatever it is in your life this morning, whatever ain't right with God, you could put it under the blood and get things rolling again. God had to deal with her sin and God had to take care of it. But they said, oh, God, we've messed up, Lord. We messed up, God. And God deals with their sin, and they get to journey in again. Hey, I'm thankful that God's in this place. I'm thankful for the work that God's doing in this place. Miriam holds up 2 to 3 million people. This is my prayer today. Oh, God, may there not be anything in the life of the preacher. May there not be anything in the life of Chris Butler that would hinder a whole church from going on the journey and seeing revival and moving forward with God. No, you must hear me. 6 people got saved. 6 people were on their way to hell yesterday, but received Jesus Christ, got put under the blood and their sin forgiven and on their way to heaven. That's the journey. That's the journey. That's the journey. But the journey could stop. You realize we could go next week, nobody gets saved. You realize the baptismal pool can dry up. You realize the Spirit of God could leave this place. You realize the journey could halt. We got to get right. We got to stay right. We got to stay confessed up so that we can continue on the journey. Miriam, Miriam, Miriam, stop 2 to 3 million people from progressing to the promised land. Why? The sin in her heart. The sin in her heart. And I wonder today, you don't have to tell me about it. You don't have to tell me about it. You don't have to confess it to me. Oh, but I beg and plead with you to put it under the blood of Jesus and confess it with God and get it right today. You can get on a journey again. It's been a long while, you say. It's been a long time since the Holy Spirit stirred my heart. It's been a long time since I've had a burden and a compassion for souls. It's been a long time since I've been pressed to pray for my family members that are not saved. It's been a long time since I rejoiced in singing the praises of God. It's been a long, I'm saying, the journey perhaps has stopped in your life. Could it be sin? Get it right today. Get it right today. Number one, I said, was a... Number two was a, let me give you number next. How about that? Number next, there was a causing to hesitate. A causing to hesitate. Stop the journey. Look again at verse number 2. And they said, hath the Lord indeed spoken only by Moses? Put yourself in his shoes. Moses is leading 2 to 3 million people. You ever led 5? You ever raised 1 child? About 2 to 3 million. And they're all complaining. We should have stayed. We should have went back. We don't have nothing to eat. Blah, blah, blah, complaining. Every one of them's murmuring. Can you imagine this? And now here comes. Listen to me. Listen to me. We're ways removed from the burning bush. You know what the burning bush was? That's where he got his marching orders. It's been a while. It's been a while since he removed his shoes and stood before him and heard the voice of Almighty God. And now he's dealing with these people. And the devil has sent somebody to say, is this really what you're supposed to be doing? Don't tell me that she didn't say that. And Moses, he's a human being just like you and are, doubted his calling. You listening to me? Who is he? Who does he think he is? We're just as important. And Moses is sitting there. Could it be? Everybody's murmuring. The trip is now stopped. Could it be this ain't what God called me to do? Anybody listen to me this morning? Let me talk to somebody for the next few minutes that wants to do something for God. Let me talk to somebody for the next few minutes. I'll get back with the rest of you here in a minute. We'll tap you and wake you up in a second. But let me talk to somebody that wants to serve their Savior. You listen to me. When you make your mind up that you're going to do something for God, somebody, somewhere, somehow, it ain't all going to be smooth sailing.

sailing. And the second that that road gets bumpy, the devil is going to send somebody, or he's going to whisper in your ear, "See now, big boy, is this really what you want to do? Is this really what God has called you to do?" I look here, I think of Pork Chop. I think of Ander and Jerrianna and Evan and others that's off to college. You listening to me? Hey, and why there's a mountaintop high and they can praise God, but watch this. There's lows going to come. And they're going to get homesick and stressed out. And don't you tell me that God ain't going to say, "Now, is this really what God wants you to do?" And he'll do the same thing for you. He'll make you doubt. You're trying to teach Sunday school. Ain't working out too good, is it? Doubting our calling. You see that? Doubting our calling. He'll make you doubt. Listen to me. I told Jerrianna this just a few days ago. I told Jerrianna this. I said, don't you ever let the devil undo in doubt what God did in a season of faith. You listening to me? God will meet with us and God will stir us. And God, faith, you can't see faith, you see. And because of that, here comes a long smutty face. And when things ain't going well, here he'll come and say, "Ain't going so big now. Ain't going so good now, is it, big shot? This ain't what you thought it would be, is it? It might just be the fact of getting saved. The Holy Spirit dealt with your heart. You decided you were going to get born again. You come up, you jumped up. Else, praise God, the weight of sin is gone. Hallelujah. Whoop, glory. I think I'll shout a little while. And then guess what? Let a few days happen, and here he comes. Ain't all it's cracked up to be, is it? Anybody with me this morning? I'm talking about it'll stop the journey. It'll stop the journey. No, Moses. You're still God's man. You're still the one he called. Just keep pressing. It's not easy right now. And they're murmuring, but it's coming a day. You're going to stand on Mount Nebo and look across. You're going to see the promised land. And that's what I'd say to you this morning. You say, "Man, times is tough. And Satan, he's got me doubting." And I'm telling you what, it's just all I can do to put one foot in front of the other. Hear me and hear me well, church. It's not quitting time. It's pressing on time. The devil's a liar this morning. Don't you let him undo in doubt what God did in a season of faith. If God stirred your heart, if God called you, then God, hey, he's given you the power to bring it unto fruition and completion. Look here, it's pressing on time. I said it's pressing on time. The devil will make you doubt.

to the promised land. I'm talking about the victorious Christian life that God saved you for, that God designed to use you for, and the devil's not happy, and he'll make you do all that he can to hesitate, to stop, to back up. I'm thinking right now, a preacher friend of mine, he's in glory now. Oh, I loved a man. First time I met him, another preacher friend, he lined me up. He said, I want you to go preach for brother so-and-so. So he never heard of this church. Baptist church in the middle of, but you think we're in the middle of nowhere. You can get here. I went to this preacher's house that was going to take me to the church where I was going to preach the revival that night. We got into church, Miss Rebecca. He said, I'll be back in a minute. Just sit here and wait. I got to get something in the house. He come back out with his pistol. I said, bless God, where are we going? We might need this where we're going. And set the pistol. And I'm already nervous. I'm already like a cat in a room full of rocking chairs, Brother Jerry. We're just preaching time. Don't get all super spiritual on me. You'd be nervous too. It's like I heard a preacher say this the other day. We got to get on with the message. Look up here. He got in the truck with that pistol. And we went over there and I found out why. My brother was over there preaching to just a handful of people. And discouraged, and here there was a Muslim. There was a Muslim that would come and sit in the services. And every chance he got, he would stand up and just harass and just speak nonsense. Get mad if you want to. I'm going to say that part again. Speak nonsense. There's one Savior. His name's Jesus. Amen. There's one way to heaven, and that's Jesus. There's just one way. And he had my brother so discouraged. And one day we sit there and we were meeting, and I was talking with him. And he was crying and tears rolled down his cheek. And he's over there just trying to build a church and do God's work, but barely can pay his salary. And here it is.

You see that? What's making him doubt? You called to preach. What? Why can't you build this church? You called to teach Sunday school class. Where are they all at today? You're trying to have a prayer meeting. Well, ain't nobody showing up. Come on. You're trying to win somebody. You can't even hand nobody a gospel tract. Anybody listen to me this morning? I'm saying the devil will undo in doubt what God did in a time of faith in your life, and you don't let him do it because it will stop the journey. I got about 10 more of these. Everybody all right? Amen. Number one. You listen and answer. They go quicker, don't they? Amen. Number two. Yeah, number three. Yeah, cause and hesitate. Cause and hesitate. Let me give you this one right here. The ceasing. I'm talking about what will halt the journey. And this is number four. The ceasing of the Holy Spirit. The ceasing of the Holy Spirit. Look at verse number 9. And the anger of the Lord was kindled against them, and he departed. Verse 10. And the cloud departed from off the tabernacle. 2 to 3 million people. How do they know where to go? I'm going to tell you why. They weren't guessing. Because at night there was a pillar of fire. And at day there was a pillar of cloud. And that cloud would follow them. That was the presence of God. And they'd follow that cloud. And then when that cloud would stop, they'd set up the tabernacle. And then when it picked up and it wouldn't move, they'd say, hey, God wants us to move again. And they would follow. And here this cloud representing the presence of God had departed. And this was God lifting his hand off of the congregation of Israel. You want to talk about what will halt the journey? It's when God removes himself. This burdens me. I think of them boys over there, Eli. He wouldn't raise them boys right. Hophni and Phinehas, he wouldn't make them mine. You remember that? They lost the Ark of the Covenant. Eli, fat rascal sitting on the stool by the gates. What the Bible says, breaks his neck. Hophni and Phinehas, you remember that? And oh, well, who was it, boys? Who was it? Wasn't it Phinehas's baby? And his mama died in travail giving birth to him. What are we going to name this old boy? Ichabod. Because God, the glory, has departed. Listen to me. Listen to me. I'm going to tell you something. If you're a part of this church, you already know God meets with us here. Amen. God meets in this place. Heavy, heavy, God help us. What a shame it would be. What a shame it would be if he lifted up his hand. I'm not being ugly this morning. But you don't believe me. You just do a little church visiting. What God's doing in this place, somebody saved every week of the world. You listen to me? What God's doing, speaking to people's heart and altars filling up and young people praising God. It's not what is. Is it a preacher? He's so charismatic and good looking. That's where you amen. Oh, no, no, no, no, no, no. No, no, no, no. We're not that foolish. It's the presence of God in this place. It's what God's doing in this place. But when God, if he were to depart, and they'd write Ichabod over the door, it's over, boys. It's all over then, Brother Randy. You can hang it up. You can go home. You can try to bring something in to facilitate a feeling or a light show or something to try to because we realize that we know something's missing. But you can't imitate. You can't facilitate what God can do. You listen to me? Let me ask you, is God in your home? Is the presence of God in your home? It'd be evident on your children. It'd be evident in your relationship. As I spoke about earlier, it'd be evident how you treat one another. The presence of God. How am I doing on time? Look here, I'm going to wrap this thing up. You watch. You watch. When the family ain't right, and when we doubt our faith and he causes us to hesitate, and there's contention, and God departs, the journey stops and ceases. But I'm not going to leave you that way. Let me show you the remedy. Moses goes to God. And he prays on behalf, not just Miriam and Aaron, but for the sake of the 2 and 3 million people on the journey. Listen to me now and I'm done. Moses was a picture of the intercessor Jesus.
You listening to me? Jesus. What do we do? Oh, you don't understand. You talk about a little argument on the way to church. That's not what we're dealing with, preacher. Oh, you talk about a little sin of jealousy. That's not what we're dealing with, preacher. Oh, you talk about lacking a little bit of faith to press on. That's not what. I'm at a dead end, and there's a mountain to climb, and I don't know. I've got good news. I said, I come today with good news, and his name is Jesus, friend. How do you get the journey going again? There's a Savior that loved you and bled and died in your place. There's a Savior today, and his name is Jesus that purchased your pardon, Brother Matt. It's good to be washed in the blood, and when things ain't right, and the devil throws a wrench in this thing, and the journey stops, let me tell you about that one, Jesus. You can come to the throne of glory today. You can put it underneath the blood of Jesus and get right today. That's why we have an altar call. That's why the Holy Ghost convicts your heart. That's why he wants you to make a commitment today to get back moving again, to get back up. It's traveling time. It's not stopping time. It's not backing up time. It's not giving up time. It's pressing on time. The journey, hey, is before us, and the promised land awaits the victorious Christian life, and I want to dabble in that place of milk and honey. I want to dabble in the goodness of God. Hey, let's press on, church. Let's press on, church. What is it today that's got you hindered? What is it today that has you stopped? It don't matter what it is, no matter how great, no matter how small. Let me tell you about a man named Jesus that can get you moving again. Let me tell you about a Savior that bled and died on Calvary. You say, preacher, I'm not even a Christian. There's never been a time in my life when I trust. I'm a church member. I've got baptized. I'm on the Sunday school roll. I was born in a Christian home, but I couldn't take you, preacher, to that time when the Holy Spirit convicted my heart and I received and asked Jesus to come into my heart and save me. I've got good news. We got a Moses. I've got good news. We got a Moses. We've got an intercessor. We've got a Savior. And you can come today at the end of yourself and give it to him and put your faith in the Savior and have your sins forgiven and make heaven your home. It's good to be saved today. But if you're not, you could come. I'd ask you to stand to your feet. Everyone stand to your feet. There's a journey. Can't you see it, church? There's a journey. We're not just to go through the motions. Jesus died for you. The sun's setting on your life. You have one life to live for Jesus. And when they place you in that grave and mark your head with a tombstone, nobody's going to care about your boat and your bank account and your house and your job. Your body won't be cold, and they will already have had and found your replacement. But can't you see what you do for Jesus? Can't you see this journey that God has you and I on? That matters, and that's everything. Where we store up our treasures in heaven, where moth and rust doth not corrupt. God, give us something. God, give us a burden again, Brother Joe, to get on the journey to live and serve and do something for God. I'm tired and sick of being ordinary. I'm tired of just playing church and going through the motion. There's a journey. There's a journey. But the devil wants to stop it. The devil wants to keep you from it. And right now, to God, the Holy Ghost, he's telling you, get on the path and walk to the promise. Get on the path and serve me. There's something greater to live for than possessions and power and money. There's something greater to travel on for. And maybe you're here this morning. You've been stopped for a while. Jesus is the answer. Jesus is the answer. And I'd invite you to come and mind God. Let's get on this journey. Let's get on this journey and do something. And do something for the Lord. If you would, grab your hymnal. Page 129, Rock of Ages. Cliff for me. Are y'all singing? Come on up here then. Hallelujah. Praise God. You mind the Lord. The ladies are going to sing. The ladies are going to sing. You mind God today. Don't you quench his spirit. You mind the Lord. If you need to be saved today, won't you come? God will give you the faith to come. God will give you the faith to come. He'll give you the faith to be saved. You don't have to leave here lost. You don't have to leave here lost. Ladies, won't you sing?

0: This is Pastor Chris Butler. We're so thankful that you would join us for the service today. 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
2: Good afternoon. This is Pastor Lynn Blackburn coming to you from the Clinton Family Worship Center. Today, we are going to be sharing a word with you, and I invite you to join in with us. So may this word be a blessing to you and to your household. Thank you for being a part of our service on today. God bless.

All right, good evening. If you will, stand with us this evening. Bless the Lord. Glad to be with you tonight as they're still coming in. Amen. Trust that you're having a good day in the Lord. Amen. How many of you know God's been good to you? Amen. Amen. Bless the Lord. So glad that you're here on tonight. And I want to, in just a few moments when we're seated, I'm going to kind of do like a classroom Bible study tonight. And so kind of, if you will, get your mindset like that, as if we were in the fellowship hall doing this. I have some things I want to share with you in a teaching classroom setting that I feel that will be a blessing to you. And so we appreciate you being here tonight. I'm assuming they're going to get us online here shortly. We are? Okay. I'm sorry. I'm behind. But anyway, glad you're here. And you that are watching online, we are glad that you're with us tonight. We want all of you to take time to share this Bible study tonight with your circle of friends. Because what I'm going to be teaching tonight is building off of what we spoke about last Sunday morning. If you remember a little bit of that message, we're going to continue just a little bit further. Father, we thank you and we praise you on tonight. We're so appreciative of your blessings. And thank you, Lord, for keeping us all day long and keeping us safe as we went about the business of the day and the affairs of the day. We just pray that, Lord, as we end this day, that we do so knowing that heaven has been pleased by our lifestyle, about what we have said, done, and the deeds we have acted. So, Lord, we pray that tonight that you would open us up, that we can hear what thus saith the Lord, speaking to our hearts, Lord, that we will be the people and the person that you would have us to be. In Jesus' name I pray, and the church says, amen. You might be seated. Let me read some announcements to you right quickly. The POW and the MI Day recognition is going to be Friday, September the 18th. In honor of this day, we ask you to visit our POW MIA recognition table in the foyer set up by Teacher David Brown, as we honor and remember those who were prisoners of war or remain missing in action. So that table recognition will be on the 18th day of September. And then also Women Walking in Faith meeting Thursday, tomorrow night at 6:30 p.m. in the fellowship hall. And ladies, join us for the harvest time this Thursday evening. Also, the Clinton FWC Legacy will be meeting Saturday at 6 p.m. Fellowship Hall. Our senior ministry, CFWC Legacy, will meet Saturday for stories and sweets. And don't forget, this is vital important as well, Fire in My Bones Revival, September the 20th on that Sunday morning through Wednesday night. Of the 23rd, Sunday at 10:45, Pastor John T. Locklear will be preaching that Sunday morning. And then on Monday night at 7 o'clock, Pastor Leonard Henry. And then on Tuesday night, Associate Pastor Ben Troublefield and Pastor David Watkins will be closing us out on that Wednesday night. So we ask that you guys get this on your calendar. We want to invite all of you. This is all of our spiritual sons coming back home to share the gospel of Jesus Christ. So make plans to be with us on that starting September the 20th through the 23rd. So as the ushers get ready to serve you and receive the offering, you that are watching online, you will be seeing some advertisements. So we ask that you keep in mind that your giving online is clintonfwc.org/give. Text any amount to 888-594-4808. God bless you.

All right. I appreciate that. Thank you. I would like for you to understand that once I put the benediction on this lesson tonight, far as for Wednesday night, I will be repeating this message on a Sunday morning. It will be revamped a little bit, but some of you will hear some of the things again after I speak it tonight, because it's not just for a select few. I have been in a deep search for understanding of the moving of his kingdom. And I want to be totally in line with what God is doing now, not what he was doing yesteryear, but what he's doing now. I want this church to be in line with what God has for us. And I've been praying, and I've been talking to the Lord, and he always just takes me back to the scriptures, and he opens up my understandings to the scriptures, even to verses that I thought I knew. And I have preached on the subject about the anointing and the anointing of the Holy Ghost himself, part of the triune of God. And I've always had patriarchs of old, read books, had people before me to try to attempt to teach how the anointing works. And a lot of it has some good nuggets in it, but I think sometimes we at the same time miss the mark. And I want to get caught up where God wants me to be. Not where I want to be, but where God wants me to be. No matter what my circumstances in life, no matter my flaws, my hiccups that I have, or the flaws and hiccups you have, I think God has a purpose for this ministry right here in this community. And we have to have that mindset. God is not done with this ministry. And so I've got some things I want to teach tonight, and it's going to be very provoking. So take your Bible and go to the book of Psalms, Psalms 133. And I want to talk about the flowing, the flow of the anointing. That's not just a few religious words. I'm going to show you several things tonight on how the anointing can flow in your life. And maybe you are already anointed in the Lord. You were given a measure of faith at your new birth, and you haven't been able, or haven't been taught, or haven't understood how to activate the anointing in your life. If God's going to take you somewhere, he's going to anoint you for the journey. And he's not going to lead you into a battle and not equip you for the fight. Amen. And so I want to read these very familiar passages of scriptures with understanding the flow of the anointing. Now here's what David wrote. He said, behold, which that word, all in my King James Version, that one word, behold, all the letters are capitalized in my Bible. And the word behold is a loud word. It's someone lifting their voice to get your attention, that he wants you to look in this particular direction. And he said, behold how good and how pleasant it is for sinners. Brethren, to dwell together in unity. And then he gives us the description of what it's like. It's like the precious ointment upon the head that ran down upon the beard, even Aaron's beard, and went down to the skirts of his garments, as the dew of Hermon, and as the dew that descended upon the mountains of Zion. For there the Lord commanded the blessing, even life to evermore or forevermore. So David is giving us a actual tangible scenario where we can compare
how the anointing flows in one's life, on or in his or her life. So to give you an idea on what that's about, I want to show you, you don't have to turn to it, but it's there, the book of Exodus chapter 29, and I'm going to just paraphrase, I'm not going to read it, but in Exodus chapter 29, you get the idea of how the high priest was anointed before he would go into the Holy of Holies. Everybody could not enter into the third stage of the holy, or of the holy place. You had the outer court, the inner court, and the Holy of Holies. So you had these three places, these three stages. Now, in order for the high priest, which would be Moses' brother, Aaron, before he and his two sons would enter into the holy place, there were a formula, there were steps that had to be taken so that Aaron could minister unto the Lord in the right way. In other words, in under the Mosaic law, you just couldn't go in there any shape, way, or form. There were procedures, there were steps, there were formula. One of the things that had to be done according to the anointing of Aaron was that at the gate, at the door before they would enter into the Holy of Holies, they were to be washed from head to toe. Now, after this first washing, only the second time, only their hand and feet would have to be cleansed. But in the first washing, they had to be cleansed from head to toe. Now, that cleansing of the water is the word itself. It's God cleansing the soul, the flesh, if you will. And then they would put the crown on his head, and the ephod on his chest, and the coat on Aaron and his two sons. But here's the thing, they didn't have to wait to have these things prepared and made before they were placed on Aaron. They were already there. In other words, you don't have to dress up to be holy. All you had to do today is accept Jesus Christ, and he sanctifies you, and therefore that makes you one holy. Now, there's a lot of symbolic, but here's the thing. There was this oil, and it was called precious ointment oil. It had a wonderful fragrance. It was not a cheap oil. It was very, very expensive. And this oil was only used for the consecration of the high priest. It couldn't just be poured on anybody. It had to be poured on the ones that God chose to minister unto him on the behalf of the people of Israel. I hope I haven't lost you. So this oil that was sanctified and separated was then taken and poured on the head of Aaron. And at that moment before he would go into the Holy of Holies, that oil, it wasn't like we do here in church. We put a little dab on your forehead. No, no, no. It was poured on his head, and it ran down his face and down his beard and down his chest. And some theologians, which I disagree with, seem to think that oil stopped around the collar part. But the Bible actually says down to the skirts, which means it ran all the way down to the body. Now, I want you to pay close attention to what I'm going to teach, because here's what David is saying. He says, I want you to understand how the anointing flows in and on the body. Now, we're not talking about just one individual. We're talking about the whole body, the whole assembly, or the body of Christ.
And we come to church, and I hope we come to church for the right reason. You know, some people feel like they get all they can get of God on Sunday morning, and that's it. Whatever, I don't know. But me, I seek him every day. I don't say that to make you think I'm holier and better than you, but my heart pants for the Lord. I seek the Lord. I've been in my office for the past 3 hours just seeking the Lord, waiting for the moment to get up on this platform to share with you the gospel of Jesus Christ. I want more of God than what I am experiencing, not only in my life, but in our ministry. Now, so here David says, he says, I want you to take notice. He says, behold, how pleasant and how good. That's two things. How good and how pleasant. How good and how pleasant it is for brethren to dwell together in unity. So I asked this past Sunday morning in my message, and it was strong, but I asked, where are the days of old when the church of old used to get together? They didn't have all of this, what we got today, and all the luxury and the fancy things. But what happened when we used to be able to lay hands on the sick and they shall recover? Let me ask you, what has happened? I know I asked it last Sunday, but let me reverberate it again. What has happened to all of the churches all across our nation and locally where we hope God does something more than see God doing something? What has stood between us and the great move of God that we hear other people talk about and in other regions of our country and around the world? I believe that there's a greater revival going on in Iran than there is going on in America. And the reason being is because those people have been destitute so long, have been beaten down, beaten so low that they have nowhere to go, and they're denouncing Islamic movement and they're calling out for Christ. And yes, from Nigeria all the way into China, all across the Middle Eastern part of the world, there is a move of God that is happening. But here in the United States of America, we have gotten so used on how to have church that we can do it without the aid of the Holy Ghost. And if the Holy Ghost were to leave the United States of America tonight, most churches wouldn't even know the difference. And so as your pastor and as a believer of this word, I have to understand, Lord, what does it take for the anointing to flow back into our services? Not a dabble, not a tease, not a little spark here and there every now and then.

ground. What does it take? I believe, ladies and gentlemen, if we get back to the basics of the Bible and preach this word, not to entertain the people, because there are several kinds of anointing that this church needs to understand. Because there is what I'm experiencing in my life called the warfare anointing. The warfare anointing is knowing that you're fighting on the behalf of other people. You're swinging that sword called the Bible, and people that I'm pastoring who are going through sicknesses and diseases, when they think I'm at the house chilling and shellacking, I just want you to know that I am in a spiritual warfare on your behalf. That when you say, "Pastor, pray," I'm praying. Because I want your healing. I want you to have your victory. Come on, somebody. And then there's this, what I call this creative anointing. This creative anointing is like Kenyon doing what he does with the choir. He's able to create, able to make things happen, to teach them new ideas and new songs that will bring worship unto the Lord. And then there is this justice anointing. That is that you fighting for the people that's being overlooked. Because some churches have these spiritual

with a background in their life that is dark and dreary, and yet somebody has that spiritual warfare that will stand up for them and be stand in the gap to bring them to the cross. Let me tell you something. For that oil to begin to flow, let me tell you something, what will happen. When the true anointing flows in this church, there will not be a need of Kenyon telling you to do anything. But how do we get it to work? I'm going to get to that, because the oil needs to flow. In order for it to flow, it has to be activated, because the flow of the anointing provokes intense worship. You can't say I'm anointed and sit still. You cannot be in a Pentecostal church like this that has the freedom that you, if you want to raise your hand, you can do so. You can't tell me that you're anointed and you don't have an intense worship. Not a bipolar worship. Am I all right? Some of us got that bipolar worship. If I feel good, I'll worship. But if I'm feeling kind of moody today, I'm going to just come to church, and if something happens, it happens. No, you got to have an anointing for spiritual warfare, that it doesn't matter how I feel. I'm a soldier of the cross. So the oil must be activated, because the oil is a legal transfer. What that simply means is when they poured the oil on the head of Aaron, it was being transferred. Why? Because Aaron was chosen by God. You didn't choose God. God chose you. But what happens that keeps the oil from being activated is that too many Christians go to church on Sunday mornings and they are chasing status over making a difference in other people's lives. What do you mean status? We want to give the vibes and the aura to people that I am more than what I really am. We have heard the phrase often that says, together we stand. And we have heard that phrase spoken so often in this world that is filled with discord. Let me give you one reason why I believe the Holy Ghost has showed me in scriptures that we don't have a continuation of his flow of anointing in this place consistently, is because we don't understand that one word, unity. It is easy for me to get along with anybody I like. Now, people say, well, I want you to preach the whole word, Pastor. I want you to preach it hard. I want you to preach it truth. I want you to tell me what I need to know. Okay? If you take the word unity out of the equation, you have no flow. Ephesians 4:3 says, and I'll read this real quickly, make every effort to keep the unity of the Spirit through the bond of peace. How do I get the anointing to flow in the corporate setting? Philippians 2:2. Then make joy complete by being like-minded, having the same love, being one in spirit and one of mind. 1 Corinthians teaches us, chapter 1:10, I appeal to you, Paul said, brothers and sisters, not harlots and prostitutes, in the name of our Lord Jesus Christ, that all of you agree with one another in what you say, and that there be no division among you, but that you be perfectly united in mind and in thought. How did you get the anointing to flow? Unity.
Watch this, James chapter 1, verse 19. My dear brothers and sisters, take note of this. Everyone should be quick to listen, slow to speak, and slow to anger. How do you get the anointing to be activated? Unity. Yes. Galatians chapter 6, verse 1. Brothers and sisters, if someone is caught in a sin, you who live by the Spirit should restore that person back gently. How do you get the anointing to flow? Unity. Watch this. Here's a chapter that nobody wants to read. Proverbs chapter 6, verses 16 through 19. You probably know it. There are six things that the Lord hates. Seven is detestable to him. This is what can be called the hissing sound. Watch this. Number one, haughty eyes. That's a person with proud look. God hates that. Number two, a lying tongue. That is misrepresenting someone. God hates that. Number three, hands that sheds innocent blood. That's murder. Guess what? God hates that. Number four, a heart that deviseth wicked schemes. That is someone plotting evil against you. God despises that. Amen. Number five, feet that run swiftly to evil. That is iniquity. That is somebody doing things behind your back to spread discord. And number six, a false witness who gives false testimony. They're saying things and they hear things and they're only telling it by what they have heard, but not what by they seen. And number seven is the thing that God detests. And one who sows discord among the brothers. Oh. Because I'm speaking fast, don't lose it. God detests someone who runs around in the community spreading discord among the brothers. God detests a person in any church that we call the house of God running around whispering and spreading discord among the brothers. How many more times do I need to say that? The Lord detests the one who sows these type of discord. Listen to me carefully. What you sow in the lives of others is the harvest you will reap tomorrow. And there are some who love to create discord among the people. Why? Because they plant seeds of doubt in people's mind about anyone they dislike. They will go out of their way to tarnish someone's image with falsehood. The Bible said that they will lay in bed at night and lose sleep until they can find a way to spread discord or a trap among their brothers. They are what I consider spiteful people who are suffering from what I consider lack of learning, and they do possess a toxic thinking with behavior issue and with low self-esteem. So I've said all of that to get to this point. For the anointing to flow in this place freely, step number one is that we have to go back to what David said. It's like the oil being poured upon Aaron's head. It comes with unity. It comes that when we may not like the same restaurant, the same food, or the same clothes and style of clothes, that has nothing to do with the kingdom of God. But anything that would rise up among the brothers and the sister that can divide the church needs to be stomped down immediately, because the devil knows the power of unity. He knows if two or three can come together and agree on one thing,
There is nothing impossible with that small group of people. What would it be like if 400 people can come in here on a Sunday morning with one thing in mind, that it doesn't matter what you said about me. It doesn't matter how you made me feel. I'm going to be bigger than the insult. I'm going to keep my mind on Jesus because I need the anointing of the Holy Ghost to flow in my life, and it won't flow with bitterness. It will not flow with unforgiveness. You can come around this altar and you can pray all you want to and then bypass the three people you dislike in this church and not speak to them. You are a joke. You're playing church. You're not walking in the alignment of God's word. I'd rather be right in the face of God if I have to be wrong in your eyes. What happens when a church can come together quickly? Very simple. Acts 2. Jesus said to tarry in Jerusalem till you endue with power from on high. 120 decided to go into an upper room. And in this upper room, they stayed there, men and women alike. And the Bible said they were of one accord. They didn't drive in accord. They were in one accord. One accord is rhythm. It's like my wife and I. We can almost say the same thing because we're so knitted together that I would almost speak the very words that she's about to say, and vice versa. That's one accord. How do you get like that? Relationship. Intimacy. I told her just the other night, I said, Stephanie, I know that if there's ever a couple that's been designed to be put together was her and me, her and I. And the reason being, not because we're some kind of cute thing, the reason being because we have been so knitted together, we know how each other feel. She takes the medicine and I get well. Y'all think I'm playing, but it's not. I can go way in details with you on some stuff. Because when you come as one, that's what the 120 did. They had one thing in accord. They remember what Jesus said, to tarry in Jerusalem until. Don't do anything else until. Don't come up with another idea until. Don't come up with another entertainment center until. You are endued with power from on high. What am I trying to tell you? Church, I don't care how big it gets in this place. I don't care how many people come. It's useless if we don't have a genuine flow of the anointing of the Holy Ghost. God has a command blessing on this place if we can walk in unity. The Holy Ghost fell in the upper room on the 10th day because they stayed together with one mind and one accord. And when it fell, it was meant for them to not to stay there. It was then they were to go out into the world and preach the gospel. Immediately, Peter preached and 3,000 souls were converted. Now, if we can really think about this, most of us will forget this message before we can get to the home, because every one of us had the responsibility to create unity among the brothers. It's mine and your responsibility to make sure we stay on the same team. What is our purpose? What is our cause here? Well, this is a big stage, and we have a lot of followers on Facebook and Instagram and whatever, and it's a good opportunity for me to get my name out there. Wrong answer. It's not about getting your name out there. It's about you being a part of a team,
part of a church that with your great talents and your great gift and your great ability to talk and a great ability to lead, and join with people that has like manners, and strengthen each other to esteem thy brother more than thyself. My next story I'm about to tell you is going to not upset anybody in this room, but it's going to affect some people that might not be here. You remember there's a story in the Bible in the book of 2 Kings chapter 4. There was a woman who had a husband who was a prophet, and he was a son, a prophet's son to Elijah, and he died. And you know the story. He died and left her penniless. She had two sons. They were somewhat grown, able to work, and the creditors came to collect the debt that she did not have the money to pay. She goes to the man of God, the prophet, and says, your prophet, my husband, their father is dead. We're broke, and they're about to take my two sons and make slaves out of them, and they will be working for him for years to pay the debt off. So a mother who has to protect her children will do anything she can. So what does she do? She stands in front of the prophet, and the prophet asks this question. Watch this. What do you have in your house? What is left in your house? Well, I have no biblical proof, but I would have to assume that she may have liquidated some things, maybe had a yard sale or something to try to get some money to pay off the debt, but it would not be enough. And her response to the prophet, the man of God who represents the word of God, the word said to the lady who was destitute, she said, all I have is this save pot of oil, a vessel with some oil in it that can be used for cosmetic, perfume, soften skin, or to use to cook. The oil in Bible represents two things, the Holy Ghost and the anointing. She had in her house the anointing. Now think about this. In her house, sitting on the shelf, was an unactivated anointing. What was the oil doing? Absolutely nothing. Why? Because it was sitting on the shelf. Now I'm going to take my time here because this part has got to sink in. She considered it undervalued, underestimated its worth. She may have liquidated everything else, but nobody wants this oil. And the very thing that she overlooked was the very thing the word wanted to use. The oil in your life, y'all ready for this? Cannot be activated by sitting on a shelf. You that are watching online, I'm glad you're watching. I'm glad you're here. But your oil cannot be activated sitting on a shelf. Let me explain what I'm talking about. I was singing in the choir. I've been a member of that choir for 2 years at that church. And they brought in all these new people. I was here when the choir got started. And they don't even ask me to sing my solo anymore. I believe

I'm about to preach this, and I believe that the Lord just told me that my time is up. Y'all, come on now. This is Sunday morning stuff. My time is up. The Lord said for me just now, take a seat and get into his presence. You're lying. I'm going to call it out. You're lying. More important, you're lying on God. God didn't tell you that. What happened, your feelings got hurt. Because if you can't be the star, you ain't going to be nothing. Y'all helping me? If you can't be the most anointed one in the church, you're not going to be anything in the church. You're not going to participate, even though it doesn't put you in the lights, give you a microphone. So you put yourself on a shelf. You got your feelings hurt, so you quit working with the youth. You got your feelings hurt, so you quit working with the senior citizens. You got your feelings hurt, and you want to cast out devils? You're going to rebuke devils? I'm preaching tonight. I thought I was going to teach. The oil on her shelf was nothing but a pretty vase. God can't use you when you keep quitting. Type it out, somebody. Type it out. God can't use you if you keep quitting. If that be the case, every time I got my feelings hurt, I still wouldn't be here tonight, because 30 years ago I would have resigned. Don't come around me talking about seeking Mosiah and I'm anointed and all of this Kalamasaki stuff, and the next thing you know, you quit because somebody didn't speak to you or somebody spoke roughly to you. Come on, pull your big panties up and be somebody in the Lord. Preach, preacher. But that hurt my feelings. Get born again. You're a new creature in Christ. My feelings are not on my sleeve. I'm walking as a citizen of his kingdom. I'm operating in the kingdom system. He said, take the oil, go borrow a bunch of vessels. That sounds like a lot of work, Lord. That sounds like a lot of work, prophet. Preparation comes before activation. She went through the neighborhood and borrowed all the vessels. And then he says, shut yourself up in the room. Just you and your two sons. Don't invite nobody over for supper. Don't get all spiritual and ask some other people to come to see what God is doing in your house. Learn to shut your door and shut your mouth. And let God do what he's going to do privately before he takes you publicly. Woo! Before the oil became activated, she had to obey the word when it didn't make sense. How can I worship God when y'all don't understand that they are talking about evicting me from my house? They took my vehicle. I lost my job. My children is sick. My husband is sick. My wife is sick. And you want me to hear you preach about worshiping God when I feel like he's forsook me? I want to tell you one thing. The very reason why all that hell's coming to your house is because you are anointed and you are blessed of the Lord and you are chosen of God. Yes. Worship until. So she reaches up there, takes the oil off the shelf. And immediately, that oil began to make a transfer. She tilts it over and begins to pour out of that little vessel into a bigger vessel, oil.

the vessels will fill, she goes back to the prophet and says, hey, all the vessels fill. He says, go and sell it. Pay thy debt and live off the rest. She retired off of that. Let me tell you something about the anointing, the flow anointing in your life. It will meet your needs. Speak, Holy Ghost. It will meet your needs. While everybody else has counted you out economically because of your obedience and you pouring out of your life into somebody else's life, because when she sold the oil, that's the gospel in her community going out. And guess where it started? In her home. What am I telling you? The Bible says, in closing, when we enter into these gates, enter in with thanksgiving, right? I don't understand why we can't be, I'm saying this figuratively, but you get my point. Why aren't we just skipping coming in? We got another chance to be back in the house of the Lord. Dave, you got another chance to play that guitar. You got another chance to sing. You got another chance to play the drums. You got another chance to lead. You got another chance to worship when Saturday night somebody went to bed and didn't wake up Sunday morning. I'm not talking about religion. I'm talking about Jesus has already anointed you. He's already chose you. But now you got to activate it by making yourself useful. I want him to flow in so I can pour out. And then when I'm in crises financially, he meets my needs. When I'm in crises medically, he meets my needs. When I'm being attacked, he's there to bring justice. Get this, I'm closing. Unity in your home and in the church activates the anointing. Have you ever, stand with me, you and your wife standing there and you had an argument on the way to church, and I was driving and the wife is just fussing, and the wife is fussing. And I said some horrible things and some rude things to her. But then we get into the parking lot, come into the church, greeted by the greeter, shake hands. People love on us. Everybody think we're the happiest couple. And I have just called her some ugly things. And I get in my pew, and I stand in my pew, and I'm trying to get back into worship, and shame and guilt is hitting me, and the devil's saying, look at you, hypocrite. You talked all that smack to her. And look at you. And she's sitting over there herself talking about, we could have done better. We're better than this. And the devil fights you to say, you know what you did last week? Yes, you got mad and you flipped the finger to somebody. I'm just saying it. Stop it, but get over it. Are you hearing me? You got mad and you said some things you wish you could take back. Okay, don't do it no more. That's my advice. But get over it. Don't let the devil browbeat you over it. The very fact that he's constantly attacking you is because there's treasure in you. Stand with me. So the number one thing we've got to do is think about unity. And that is, I may not always agree with somebody, but that's no reason why I can't treat them respectfully. Now, if they choose me to disrespect me, I know how to walk away from it. But I'm not going to let that attitude dam up my anointing. So every one of us have a responsibility to get along with everybody in this church.
Did y'all hear what I said? It's not my job to try to keep you happy with somebody else. It's your job to do it. I've been fighting that for years, trying to get Sister So-and-so happy with Sister So-and-so. No, you two people are grown. Get together, make up. Quit acting like girls in high school or grade school.

Yeah. I'd rather have his anointing than everything I touch. He favors. Leonard, I want the anointing so powerful in my life that when I speak, hell hears it as a roar. But I have to walk in unity with people that do whatever they say about me. It's okay. I'm grown. I'm strong in the Lord. You believe that? For yourself, put your hands together and give the Lord a praise. It starts with unity. It starts with unity. You'll be surprised how much of a load will come off of your life and your shoulder and your back. In fact, your back might be hurting because you're carrying unforgiveness and bitterness that has kept you tense. About 13 years ago, I was so bummed out and stressed out being what I am, and I didn't realize that at night I was grinding my teeth and my jaws was always tired. And I did not realize until I finally faced the situation, dealt with it, and then I realized weeks later that my jaws were not hurting anymore. I was tense all the time. I was carrying a load that I didn't need to be carrying. So I'm encouraging you. Evaluate that. Walk in unity. I'd rather have my children and my grandchildren blessed than me walk around with bitter. Is that all right? Father, forgive us when we're so unforgiving. The very thing that we needed from you was forgiveness, and you gave it to us. And there's people in our lives that we need to extend to them that same thing. Forgiveness, not with a but, not with an explanation, but just simple, I'm letting it go. I'm letting it go. I'm going to drop it. I'd rather get along and know that I lost the argument, but I got it right with you. Lord, I just pray so that the anointing of the Holy Ghost will be so activated in this place that in every service, every rehearsal, every student ministry meeting, every kingdom meeting, every ladies ministry, every seniors meeting, that God, your presence is known here. Lord, I pray that this revival that's coming up, that's designated for these nights, that, Lord, it would instigate, it would activate that anointing in our lives. And I thank you, Lord. I thank you for forgiving me and loving me and taking care of us. In Jesus' name, I pray, the church says, amen. Pray for my wife. She's gone to San Diego. She's gone the rest of this week, so I'm going to be bacheloring it, so I've got great big plans. But whatever my plans are, I got to tell Dina, because somebody's got to know where I'm at. So anyway, y'all have a wonderful night. God bless you. We love you, and we will see you Sunday morning. God bless.

0: Thank you for joining with us today. We trust that this service was a blessing to you. 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

0: Revelation. We're not going to do all the churches, but we are going to hit Revelation 3:20, the church of Laodicea. In Revelation 3:20, the church of Laodicea says, "Behold, I stand at the door and knock. If any man hears my voice and open the door, if any man hears my voice and open the door, I will come in to him and will sup with him, and he will, and he with me." 21 says, "To him that overcometh will I grant to sit with me in my throne, even as I also overcame and am set down with my Father in his throne." There's an important part of what we call the church era that the church has forgotten that Jesus brought up in Matthew, the 23rd chapter. And in the book of Matthew, I think the 23rd chapter, it was talking about the disciple, which means a learner, a pupil chosen by Jesus to learn of him. And Jesus mentioned that in that particular passage, that if you would be his disciple, that you would have to deny yourself, pick up your cross, and follow him. Those are three things that happens when Jesus knocks on the door of the soul that's stuck in sin, and that person is being signaled or called by Jesus to be converted. When he is converted and he's born again, he becomes a disciple, a pupil to learn of Christ. When he becomes that pupil to learn of Christ, he becomes transplanted out of the normal, ordinary life of the natural thinking flesh and becomes set on a realm of walking in the Spirit, living by the Word, sanctified by the Word. So therefore, they are risen up above what the world thinks and what just deceitful, desperately wicked man thinks, and they begin to build a relationship on a spiritual level with Jesus Christ, who not only knows how to die to show his love, but knows also how to live within your heart to show his love. And not only is his love so powerful that you will see it coming to you, but his love is so powerful that it will radiate from you, so that other people may see it. And it is so powerful that your love in a relationship for Christ will have you witnessing that he's alive, that, and being you ain't never even seen him. Being that you have never even seen Christ, you will be witnessing that he's alive. Now, the gospel of Jesus Christ is a manifold blessing. One of the blessings is it's the power of salvation. The other blessing is it's the ransom that pays the blood for your payment of sin. And one of the other blessings is that it gives you the grace to allow yourself to open that door when you hear that voice to let him in so that you can sit with him. But, if you go to the building and you heard the voice of Christ, but you feel like that your Christianity is about visiting a local stick-built or brick-built church, you are missing being a pupil of the living God. See, because you will never make Jesus Lord, which means master, over your life until you become in a relationship to be discipled by him. He said, "My sheep know my voice, and another they will not follow." Let us pray. Spirit of the living God, in the strong name of Jesus, first and foremost, Father, we thank you for this little town of Clinton. Father, we ask, Lord, in the name of Jesus, that you continue to bless it. Father, we ask, Lord, that you bind the hand of the enemy on this nation called America. Father, we ask, Lord, that you cast racism back into the abyss, lying, deception, seduction, cast it back into the abyss. We call it now forward to be null and void. Father, we loose and anointing to break every yoke of bondage that Satan means for the saint good, bad. We ask, Lord, in the name of Jesus, that you straighten it out and make it for the good. Father, I ask, Lord, that there be wisdom, knowledge, and understanding in the priest's lips that stand behind the pulpit to preach to these your people. Bless this radio station. Bless the radio announcer today, Lord. Continue to bless the works of her hand. Bless her family. Bless all that she do. Lord, and continue to bless all the ministries that come that tries to turn a soul from being lost to being saved. In the name of Jesus, amen, amen. I'm going to ask my daughter to read Revelation 3:20 one more time.
1: Behold, I stand at the door and knock. If any man hear my voice and open the door, I will come in to him and will sup with him, and he with me. To him that overcometh will I grant to sit with me in my throne, even as I also overcame and am set down with my Father in his throne.
0: Now, we chose this out of the seven churches because this is an historical prophecy. This is the church that is supposed to be of 2026. The church of Laodicea, which says I am rich because I got a nice brick building, got a big bank account. But actually, the world gives you the pride to say I'm like the world. But when you actually look at having the mind of Christ, and that's what discipleship is about, developing the mind of Christ in the church. And so when you are looking at developing Philippians 2:5, the mind of Christ in the church, you will notice that Jesus went to the local house. And they might would cut a hole in it. I might would get mad because they cut a hole in my house. But they would cut a hole in it and let the guy down on the inside of the house. Or he would go into the wilderness and preach to 5,000. Or he would go in the Gethsemane Park and pray for an hour. But Jesus was not too concerned about having things that other people had. As a matter of fact, he told one of his disciples one time, give to Caesar that which is Caesar's, and give to God that which is his. So Jesus didn't come to hang out in a building. That was Aaron and Moses' job. But Jesus came to hang out in a heart. And that's why Revelation 3:20 is sticking out to me, because he's saying, behold, I stand at the door and knock. Where the door that he's knocking is not at the Baptist church on the local corner. The door he's standing to knock is not at the Seventh-day Adventist church or the Jehovah's Witness church. The door he's standing to knock is at that one that would be converted to be a disciple, which means a pupil to study the word of God, that you may be approved by heaven, that you may bring the Father glory for sending Jesus to the cross. So now, I'm not talking about what my church got. We got a church bus, and I'm not talking about who your pastor is. I'm talking about who Jesus is once you open that door and you've been converted of your heart and you have let him in. So the truth of the matter is, the Christian in the pursuit of discipleship, the want to be learner, his reward greater than this world can afford. The Christian victor has a crown of glory laid up for him. Christ himself pledges to bestow his rewards, his blessings, his love, his power on all his faithful followers. Disciples, give me Ephesians 4:1-7.

0: I, therefore, the prisoner of the Lord, beseech you that ye walk worthy of the vocation wherewith ye are called, with all lowliness and meekness, with long-suffering, forbearing one another in love, endeavoring to keep the unity of the Spirit in the bond of peace. There is one body and one Spirit, even as ye are called in one hope of your calling, one Lord, one faith, one baptism, one God and Father of all, who is above all and through all and in you all. But unto every one of us is given grace according to the measure of the gift of Christ.
1: When you look at, stay right there. When you look at the church of Laodicea, Jesus inspected it and said it was lukewarm. Jesus inspected it and said he would spew it out of his mouth. Jesus said, I would rather that you be cold or hard. Jesus has walked among the church of Laodicea and find that it was no good for him. But he's giving it another chance because he has grace and mercy. And so he's telling them, he said, listen, he said, behold, I stand at the door. So therefore, he's telling, he says, it's not over with yet, but I have done this inspection. And if you have seen the inspection, you know that I'm calling you lukewarm because I'm not letting your local denomination inspect the church. He says, I'm walking amongst the church. As a matter of fact, the pastor that's preaching and teaching in that church, when you go back to Revelation 1, you will find that that pastor is the star and the church is the candlestick. That pastor that is the star reflects off of the gospel of Jesus Christ. And the truths of the gospel of Jesus Christ makes that individual that would open the door and let me come in and sup with him and make him that disciple, that learner, that studier of the word, that one that will pick up his own cross and that will deny his own self and follow after me. I will make him crowned over the works of my hand. So now therefore what Jesus is saying, we cannot omit that when we are turned to be converted, that we become disciples. And you cannot omit that when you are born again, you are just a baby in the body of Christ. You need a church leader that can shine out of the reflection of the gospel of Jesus Christ, because the gospel of Jesus Christ has unsearchable riches that man cannot give to you. Moses cannot give it to you. Aaron cannot give it to you. David cannot give it to you. Because if David or Moses or anyone in the Old Testament could give you what Jesus could give you, then God's will would not have to bring Jesus down here to go through that horrific death he had to go through on that cross. And that death that he went through on that cross was not for himself, it was for us. And he left the power of delegated authority not to man, but to the church. And he told the church, give me Ephesians 1, 20, 21.
0: Which he wrought in Christ when he raised him from the dead and set him at his own right hand in the heavenly places, far above all principality and power and might and dominion in every name that is named, not only in this world, but also in that which is to come.
1: Not only in this world, but that is to come. The church is on earth as it is in heaven. Jesus left earth. He said, I must go that he may come. He sent the Holy Spirit down as he was tag teaming to go up. He left the Holy Spirit in the church for the church to have spiritual gift, for the church to have spiritual fruit. And so therefore, the church belonged to Jesus. The church is not man's to put a stamp of a denomination on. The titles of the apostle, the prophet, the evangelist, the pastor, the teacher, it's not man's. If the Holy Spirit did not come down from heaven and divinely move into you to give you the measure of faith to have that gift of that title, it's not yours. And you can't be taking that which only God can give the increase. I'm watering right now. Somebody might come along and give and plant, and I'm giving the water, but only God can give the increase. So I came to tell somebody today that when we look at the church of Laodicea, we go in on Sunday, but by the time we get back the next Sunday, we done starved to death, because we're not living by daily bread. We're just doing enough to get by, and we call ourselves Christians because we good people. 81% of America, 81%, called the Christian evangelical movement put their hand on an accursed thing and said, God sent it. And you know that somebody lying on God. Because God said a liar cannot tarry in his sight. So yeah, Laodicea church age is in 2026. And God is about to spew them out of their mouth if somebody don't hear Jesus knocking at the door. If somebody don't hear Jesus knocking at that door and open that door and let him come in and start discipling the church to hear what the Spirit of the Lord has to say to the church, we're going to miss this thing. It's a shame to get down in the world system with Satan being the god of this world and claim out from Jesus and God and the Holy Spirit because they are the Trinity. And understanding that all souls, let me say that one more time, Ezekiel 18:4, our souls come from God. We come from God into time, and we entered in through the womb of a woman and got a vessel called a body. The vessel that we are walking around in with a soul that needs to be restored in does not even belong to us. The breath that we breathe does not belong to us. The sun that we see does not belong to us. Everything that we have our being, it does not belong to us. If God says, I'm not giving you that next breath, somebody gonna roll you out. So I have the understanding to tell you that God told me that there's going to come a time that when God says, now somebody going to pick you up. When your soul steps out of that old vessel and stand before God, Luke 16, then when that time comes for your record to be read, when your record is read, it need to have something to say, well done. If you have gotten everything you're going to get and you are spending all your time getting cars, houses, and money, and you are spending more time in the world, giving to the world, buying to the world, and you have never felt what it was like to give to God, if you have never felt what it was like to walk up to someone and say, let me buy that for you, if you are so busy getting you, and the only time you ever know God is when you say, God, help me pay my light bill, God, help me pay my car payment, he's bigger than that, because my focus is on eternal life. I'm not on the temporary things that is in it. He ordained us in Ephesians 2:10 to be the workmanship of his son. Jesus ordained us to walk worthy of what he called us for. When we are a disciple, he said he fills us all in all. He should be filling us to an overflow. How does he fill us to an overflow? John 17 says, he sanctifies us by the word. His word is truth. If he sanctifies us, sanctification means made holy. If he's sanctifying us by the word and we are filling up to be holy and righteous, it is because we are spending time studying to show ourselves approved. If we're not spending time studying to show ourselves approved, who's sitting at the table in your heart? It might be Jerseyville. Because the Church of Tyree said, the Church of Tyree said that Jesus was inspecting that church. And he says, I have something against you, Tyree. He said, you have allowed that woman, Jerseyville, who calls herself a prophet. And is not. You have allowed her to teach and seduce my people. So therefore, if the church is allowing Jezebel to teach and preach, why would Jesus be holding it against the church? Seemed like he would be holding it against Jezebel, even though he said he gave her time to repent and she would not. But I'm guessing Jesus is saying that somebody, some deacon, some trustee, somebody in the church should have had spiritual discernment to know that Jezebel was not called by God. Messed him up right there. Messed him up right there, but I'm going to roll on from right there. Can't take care of that right now. But see, what I'm actually kind of delivering to you is that when you become converted, you are transported out of the ordinary, out of everyday normal fleshly thinking. You are actually transported consciously in a place in the spirit of the gospel of Christ. Where Romans 1:16 said the power of salvation is at in the glorious gospel of Jesus Christ. When you are transported out of the normal fleshly thinking. You don't, the Bible says you don't, you don't crave the things that the world crave no more. And the reason why you don't crave the things that the world crave no more, one of the first things that hit me inside my head was, I can't drive a car to heaven. My house won't stand when Jesus reappear in the sky. And my bank account ain't no good in heaven. So I need to get hold of something that when I step out of this old vessel, that I can take with me in the spiritual realm. That when I have to shut my mouth and stand before him and I can't say a word, that my record will come running across and say, I got it. I got it. Don't say nothing, Travis. I'm here to plead your case. And when my record starts opening its mouth, when I hear Jesus say, according to your record, I got the stamp well done, I can take that with me out of time into eternity to plead my case. But there's one thing I want to tell you. You're going to spend eternity on one side of the gulf or the other side. According to Luke 16, the poor man was in Abraham's bosom and the rich man was sitting down there sweating bullets saying, let me go tell my brothers, whoo, don't come down to this place. That's something. If he didn't believe the living, he ain't going to believe the dead. You got to stay where you at. I don't want to wound up on the other side, so I keep my focus on eternity wise. See, because I know some things. And that was 20 years ago, cancer came along, and most doctors say cancer is terminal. But when cancer came along for Pastor Samson, he had raised me up out of the murky water. He had set me up on high, way to healing. Woo, good God. Woo, where the healing is up under his wings. And when he hit me with that healing, cancer had to back down and leave it alone. That was 20 years ago. Good God, I can testify about the goodness of what he's done for me. I ain't got to preach to you what he did for David. I ain't got to preach to you what he did for Moses. But I can tell you what that God that I have never seen has done for me. I know he's real. And if he did it for me one time, he comes back and he keeps doing it. So I must be his and he must be mine. Because the things of the world and the things that touch the flesh, he will not allow to take me out. I didn't have nothing. I didn't have no righteousness of my own. I didn't have no healing of my own. He had it. And when he told old death, stand back and behave, won't nothing it could do with Travis. So I took another step and said, God, why me, Lord? He said, why not? He said, because I take the and confound the foolish things of the world to confound the wise. You were the roughest thing in your neighborhood. When they look at you and know that I saved you, they gotta know there's a God. So I got to thinking about that, walking around the neighborhoods with some of the older people in the neighborhood, and they would look at me and say, if he did it for you, they show hope for my child. I'm thinking to myself, I see your point, God. If they see you working on me and I was wretched, they'll know that there's hope, so they won't quit praying for their child. So I'm here to tell you, we cannot afford to be Laodicea. We've got to understand discipleship. We've got to understand what he means when he say, deny yourself, pick up your cross, and follow me. Simply because when we open that door to let him come in, he just wants us as his sheep to know his voice. This is Pastor Samson, so we'll see you next week. He's not done
2: 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For more information about today's message, please give him a call at 910-305-8124 and be sure to tune in next Sunday at 2 for another message with Pastor Travis Samson of the Tomahawk Learning Center of Harrods.
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4: Hey, God bless you. First and foremost, we give honor to God and we thank him for another day, another opportunity. I just thank him for all that he has done for me, and I thank all of you that have continued to be a part of the ministry. If it was not for you, there would not really be any reason to continue to try and proclaim it every week. I wouldn't have anyone that was listening, so I thank all of you. I never take it for granted. I truly hope that we're all growing together as we are on this journey. I need to say Happy Father's Day for those that are fathers, and recognize that without women, there would be no fathers. And so we're very thankful for God's creation. I thank the Lord for what he has blessed me with. But with that being said, I'm extremely anxious and nervous, just glad to do this particular message. So we're going to read two passages of scripture. The first one is going to come from Luke chapter 4, and we're simply going to read four verses of scripture. Luke 4, we're going to start at verse 16. Luke 4 and 16 says, "And he came to Nazareth, where he had been brought up. And as his custom was, he went into the synagogue on the Sabbath day and stood up for to read. And there was delivered unto him the book of the prophet Isaiah. And when he had opened the book, he found the place where it is written, 'The Spirit of the Lord is upon me, because he hath anointed me to preach the gospel to the poor. He hath sent me to heal the brokenhearted, to preach deliverance to the captives, and the recovering of sight to the blind, to set at liberty them that are bruised, to preach the acceptable year of the Lord.'" Now we're going to go to Isaiah chapter 61, which is basically the same passage of scripture. It's just we reference it as Isaiah, but Isaiah is the same individual. Isaiah 61 says, "The Spirit of the Lord God is upon me, because the Lord hath anointed me to preach good tidings unto the meek. He hath sent me to bind up the brokenhearted, to proclaim liberty to the captives, and the opening of the prison to them that are bound." Most holy and precious God, we thank you for allowing us to get together today. I thank you for giving me another opportunity. I am dependent on you to do what I can't do for myself. Provide me with the clarity of thought, the strength of voice. Lord, lead and guide me. Give me the words which would be pleasing unto you and beneficial for all of us. I ask you to endue me with your power from on high. Touch the hearts and minds of those that will hear the message, that all of us will desire to have a closer relationship with you and to come up higher. And we ask this in the only name that we can call upon with assurance, and that is the matchless and the marvelous, the mighty, the majestic, the merciful name of Jesus the Christ himself. And let the redeemed of the Lord say, amen. Today's message is entitled, The Original Emancipator. The Original Emancipator. And the subtopic would be, as it was in Galveston, so it is today. I like to at times just reveal how this message came to me. I believe that when our hearts are set upon the Lord, we can see him in everything. We can walk outside and it's extremely sunny, and we know that He is the one that made the greater light for day and the lesser light, which is the moon, for nighttime. On a day when it's windy, we realize that the Bible says that He made the mountains and created the wind. When we see any type of animal, we realize that He created all of them. So when we see our children, we understand that it is God that has given life to these individuals. When we look in the mirror and we begin to see gray hairs sprouting, we realize that this is what He told us would happen, and there's no need to be ashamed of it, but it is a blessing as we are here long enough to begin to show that we're getting older. So this message, I was sitting in the kitchen and it came to me, and I believe that it came to me from God. I was looking at there was some money on the table, not a lot, and I looked at the $5 bill and I said, is there a sermon in this? And so then I began to meditate, and this message came to me. Here we find in Luke chapter 4, Christ going home and going into the temple. We must realize that even Christ Himself, one that came down through 42 lines of the line of David, how He went into the sanctuary. He had time to go to church. He had time to worship God. And I hope that none of you are able to hear this friend of mine trying to call me in the middle of the sermon. I was able to send him the voicemail, and hopefully he won't call back. But what I was trying to convey is that God, wrapped in flesh, had time to go into the sanctuary and hear the things of God. We're living in a chaotic and a hectic time, and many just can't seem to pencil the Most High into their itinerary. But I believe that it is absolutely important that we make time for the one that made us. I believe that it is important and necessary and intelligent to give time to the one that has your time in His hands. And so He goes into the temple and He reads this passage of Scripture about how the Spirit of the Lord was upon Him, and it had anointed Him to preach the gospel and to heal, had been sent to heal the brokenhearted and to preach the gospel to the poor, and giving sight to the blind. And He reads this passage of Scripture, and then as we go on into the text, we realize that He tells them that this Scripture has been fulfilled before your eyes. And then the people, they begin to question, isn't this Joseph's son? Basically, another passage of Scripture, they wanted to ask, whence cometh this knowledge? We know that this was one who was a carpenter, and how does he know all of these things? Well, I believe that it is important for us to realize that God is the one that can open our eyes and allow us to see who He is and to prioritize a relationship with Him. Yes, there are many that feel that in order to be able to tell anyone anything about God, we must have been to prestigious institutions of theological teaching, and then we receive papers that in a sense, validate our attendance there. I've never been one to really frown upon additional education when it comes to the things of God. But I have lived long enough to realize that the power to preach it, the power, the unction of the Holy Spirit, no man can give you that. That comes from above. Endue me with power from on high. The people begin to question, and he talks about how, if you would read further in this passage of scripture, about how the widow of Zarephath, a Gentile, a heathen nation, is where Elijah was sent when the famine was going on, and Haman the Syrian was the one cured of leprosy. And what he was saying is there are times that God would not use the Jews, that because of their behavior, at times he would display his power and his love to Gentiles, and this infuriated them. And if you would read further, it would say that they wanted to kill him. They took him to a high place, but in a way that I don't understand, it says that he was able to walk right through them and past them. His hour had not come. Now, we know that Isaiah in 61 says the same thing, but I like it a little better because at the end it says, an opening of the prison to them that are bound. Here this great emancipator comes on the scene. And so if you would, I would ask you to suffer with me a few moments as I try to ask God and the Holy Spirit to allow me to weave it together in a way that is meaningful. But not only that, I would like to ask God to give me the words that any that hear me would have this innate desire from deep within to come up higher. We've been doing this now by the grace of God for 5 years at least on the phone, on the radio for a number of years. But my question, and are we coming up higher? It is not enough to simply call in and hear the message. I appreciate that tremendously. It is not enough to just donate what you can when you can. I appreciate that too tremendously. But I believe that the primary purpose for any of us that are heralds, that are ministers, that are preachers, that are telling the good news, is for all to come up higher and to begin to be a witness of what they have experienced themselves. That there ought to be some type of change in our lives. If a man goes to the gym and he is simply there to look around and to see what he sees, and he's not serious about going, then we will never see any change in his physique. But if he is determined to go there and to work this magnificent gift called our body, to work it and to get it in better shape, we

we will begin to see a difference. And physical exercise is good. But Paul said spiritual exercise profited all. If we will tune in on Sundays or go into the sanctuary on Sundays or during the week and we begin to read our Bible, if we begin to search the scriptures for ourselves, if we begin to pray and to fast, I am living proof that there will be a change in our lives that is visible. So this message on the great emancipator, Earl, why this one? Why did you choose this one? As I said to you, I saw a $5 bill, and I began to wonder, is there a message in that? And then as I began to really focus on it, I realized that Abraham Lincoln is the one that signed the Emancipation Proclamation. Juneteenth had not even come into mind. I was just thinking about Abe Lincoln signing the Emancipation Proclamation. How centuries ago, in February of 1809, a man child would be born and he would become the 16th president of the United States, a country divided. And he had to do something to free the slaves, and he signed the Emancipation Proclamation declaring that the slaves would be free. But see, we must understand, I'm not a historical intellectual. I don't know a lot of history, because I understand this. History is his story. There are things that are printed and written that are not true, that would tell us that even Christopher Columbus discovered America, a place that was inhabited by the Native American when he got here. But people would dismiss all of that. And so when I'm just not a fan of history, because it can be written with a certain agenda. But I do know this, that Abraham Lincoln indeed signed the Emancipation Proclamation, and I think it was in January of 1863. Earl, why are you telling me about history? Well, just hold on for a moment. And I believe and I'm trusting that God will make it make sense to you. Abraham Lincoln writes and signs, he signs the Emancipation Proclamation saying that all would be free in January of 1863. But why did this Juneteenth come to be? What is Juneteenth about? Juneteenth is the celebration of June the 19th, 1865. Almost 2 years and a half before all of the slaves realized that they were free. It says that those particularly in Galveston, Texas, even though the Emancipation Proclamation, a declaration of freeing all men, all slaves, it was written in 1863, 1865, 6 months, June the 19th, those in Galveston, Texas would hear that they are free. Earl, why are you talking about Juneteenth and all of this? Well, it just came to me that this great emancipation, this original emancipator, Jesus the Christ, he came, and as he read in the sanctuary, as Isaiah foretold of in centuries before, some say 700 years before, that unto us a son is born, unto us a child is born, and the government shall be upon his shoulders, and he shall be called Wonderful Counselor, Everlasting God, the Prince of Peace. Isaiah, 700 years in advance, talked about a great emancipator, the original emancipator that would come on the scene. And Earl, why would you call it as it was in Galveston? Well, the truth is that Christ came to set the captive free. He came to deliver us from the strongholds and the things that we are.

0: and we realize that we are free from this. Why? John chapter 8, I think it's verse 36 says, he that Christ sets free is free indeed. Now see, in America, they needed to sign this Emancipation Proclamation freeing the slaves. But many will say even today, the descendants of former slaves are not free in all aspects of life. I may as well tell you the truth, that there are some that will never see us as any more than three-fifths men. I'm sorry, but I must say these things. There are some that will look upon the descendants of former slaves as being inferior. There are some that will want nothing to do with us. But this freedom that Christ has given us, this understanding that he looks at our heart, this awareness that we are heirs to the throne, this understanding that we can take anything to him and he has the power to fix it. That's why I wanted to talk today to any that would hear my voice and those that would hear it over the radio about the original Emancipator, the one that God wrapped in flesh, that came down and men beheld his glory, one that was able to open the blinded eyes, one that was able to give mobility to those that were crippled, one that was able to cast out these demonic tendencies that all of us have struggled with at one time or another. No paper being signed in Washington by a group of legislators or politicians has freed me. Nobody could do anything on paper that could help me get my situation together. It took God and God alone to hear the prayers of those that cared for me, allowed them to have me on their hearts, to pray and ask God to change my ways. All of us that are here today, we didn't stumble and went and end up here. Many have prayed for us. Those that prayed, many of them were helpless in changing the behavior of many of us. But the Lord has told us that the effectual and fervent prayers of the righteous availeth much. The Bible has told me that the Lord's ear is never heavy, that he can't hear me. His hand is not shortened, that he can't save me from whatever I'm involved in. The Bible tells me that when one sinner repents, just as the prodigal son on his way back home after living wild and waywardly, after wasting all of his inheritance, when things changed, those that were around him changed. When his money was gone and there was no one that would help him, took a job feeding the hogs despite being a Jew, realizing that he was so hungry he would have ate what they gave the hogs if anyone would allow him, came into a moment of clarity, began to reflect about his home far away, decided what he was going to say, made the journey back home. As he is walking up the long path, his father sees him and runs to him, changes his clothing, has a celebration in his return. That passage of scripture is not just about a wayward child. That passage of scripture is about one that has lost his way and has left his father's house. One that doesn't realize that everything he needs, that God has it. Chooses to go out into the world and waste his inheritance and comes back home. And the beautiful thing of that passage of scripture is the father is looking for his son. He sees him coming. What I am saying to you under the sound of my voice is that God is always looking for us to come back home. God, the Bible says that the angels in heaven will celebrate when one sinner repents. Christ has the power to create in us a new heart, to wash us and make us whiter than snow. He has the ability to remove the desires from us. Many, even myself, at one point, I thought that we had to be perfect to go into the house of the Lord. But as many of you know, have read your Bible, we saw that when the Pharisees, the religious leaders that had the look and the reputation and the resume to reveal to many or to cause many to think that they were of God, and they saw Christ eating with sinners and tax collectors, the scoundrels of society, and they asked his disciples, why does he eat with them? He said, to hold on. And Jesus, perceiving what was in their heart and what they had said, said, the whole don't need a physician. I came for the lost. He came to set the captive free. And so anyone that's out here living afoul, anyone that seems to be caught up by the things of this world, anyone that is flirting with hell and destruction, anyone that just does not understand and have a real meaningful relationship with Christ, we must understand that this is why he came. He came to set the captive free. He came to release the slaves that are out here. Slaves to this, slaves to that. Just strongholds, just pulling them down. And he came to free those of us that are lost. And so I believe that this message is relevant today, because there are many, just like in Galveston, that don't know that they're free. All we have to do is come to him. What does he say? He says, come unto me, all ye that labor and are heavy laden, and I'll give you rest. He said, take my yoke upon you and learn of me, for I am meek and lowly in heart, and you'll find rest to your soul. For my yoke is easy, but my burden is light. So today, on June the 21st, in the year of our Lord 2026, I wish that this message could be heard by those that are struggling, heard by those that are bound, heard by those that don't realize that there is freedom and liberty in Christ. I thought for a moment last evening about how
1: 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You can contact 919-389-2111.
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4: It's time to get your praise on with the Prince of Gospel right here on WCLN 1170. Call a neighbor, tell a friend that the Prince of Gospel, Michael L. Borkin, is on the air again. Let's get ready to give God the praise in which he deserves. Praise him.

reflect back on yesteryear. We never ended the service without having a family prayer. Now we're in so big a hurry. The preacher preaches. He calls for an offering of consecration. And we speed out of the door, back into our situations, back into our difficulties. But you don't ever want to leave the house of God without the blessing of God being invoked upon you. His presence is here right now. Oh, bless the name of Jesus. God, I want to thank you. I want to thank you for the hundreds who are present here in Temple of Deliverance. I want to thank you for the hundreds of thousands that will receive this project, singing the old time way. But oh God, I want you to anoint the songs, but I want you to anoint this prayer. Glory to God. Somebody that is behind the prison bars, they are incarcerated in the city, the county, the state, or the federal institution. But I know that you can send your word. You can break the shackles. You can rebuke the hand of the enemy. Somebody, oh God, is lying upon their hospital bed. Somebody is at home confined to their bed of affliction. But we know that you are Jehovah Rapha. You are the Lord that healeth your people. I speak the word of healing. I speak the word of deliverance right now in the name of Jesus.

tuberculosis, sickness and illness, disease and infirmity. 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He's healing right now. Woman, God heal you. Man, God set you free. Come on and give him glory. Come on and give him glory. Hallelujah. Oh. From the crown of your head to the sole of your feet, I command you to be healed. I command your mind to be regulated. God, heal the mind. Heal the mind. Regulate the mind. The minds of your people that's being affected by the enemy. Cast down imagination. Cast down everything that opposes your presence in the name of Jesus, and let your glory be revealed. Thank you, thank you, thank you, thank you. Oh, somebody ought to just give him some praise.

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Put your hands together.

0: Good afternoon. We are getting ready to get started in our afternoon services on this evening. We are proud to pronounce and to introduce to some of you Gloria International Ministry. Their location is 43 Cumberland Road in Fayetteville, North Carolina. And they're in favor. The order of their service is every Sunday at the hour of 11 a.m. Their prayer services is on Monday. I'm sorry, prayer service is 12 noon every Wednesday. Bible study is 7 p.m. every Thursday. Now, for further information, you can contact the following numbers, 472-210-9930, and ask for Chief Apostle Jesse Coleman or the Assistant Apostle Tammy Coleman. And at this time, get yourself braced, get ready for the word.
1: Pray. Let us bow our heads for the ones that's under the sound of our voice. Lord God, we thank you right now in the name of Jesus, declaring and decreeing, Lord God, that every word that come forth on today over the air, Father God, that it lives in our people's lives. Lord God, for we know that you is the creator. We know that you control everything, Father God. So when we're in the midst of a trial or tribulation,
2: yes,
1: we give it unto you, Father God.
2: Yes, Lord.
1: Because we know that you will work it out.
2: Yes.
1: Father God, touch the sick, Lord
0: yes.
1: God.
0: Yes,
1: let
0: Lord.
1: Their bodies be healed
0: yes.
1: whole, Lord God.
2: Thank you,
1: yes.
2: Lord.
1: Lord God, touch the ones that children are acting up, Lord God.
2: Yes, Lord.
1: Let the oil flow, Lord God, in their lives, Lord God, so they
0: yes.
1: align up with the word of God. Lord God, we thank you right
0: thank
1: now
0: you,
1: that your word
2: yes,
1: will live in our lives so that we'll be able to prosper
0: yes.
1: in good health
0: yes.
1: and in our spiritual man.
0: Yes.
1: Father God, we give you the glory and the praises
0: Amen.
1: Every day
0: yes.
1: for the praises that continue to be in our mouth.
2: Yes.
1: In the name of the Father, Son, and the Holy Ghost, we declare it and decree it right now in the name of Jesus. Amen and amen.
0: Amen.
2: Amen. Amen. Praise the Lord, everyone. This is Chief Apostle Coleman. The church address, as said, is 4443 Cumberland Road, Fayetteville, North Carolina. And we thank God for each and every one of you listeners today. We ask that you allow God to minister to your spirit.
0: Uh-huh.
2: Open up your ears to hear the word of God.
0: Uh-huh.
2: And today we're going to talk about something that's very powerful and familiar in the house of God. We're going to come first from Psalms 133,
0: mm-hmm.
2: praise God. And we're going to talk about something that is very important for us to have
0: uh-huh.
2: in the church,
0: Amen.
2: In our homes,
0: yes.
2: in our families,
0: uh-huh.
2: in our life.
0: Yes.
2: And that is the spirit of unity.
0: Uh-huh.
2: We must come together in all areas of our life, especially spiritually. We got to
0: uh-huh.
2: come together in the house of God.
0: Yes.
1: Well.
2: The Bible tells us that cleanup must first begin in your house.
0: Well, yes.
2: You got to make sure your house is in order.
0: Uh-huh.
2: We're going to come from Psalms 133, and it says, behold, how good and how pleasant it is for brethren to dwell together in unity.
0: Uh-huh.
2: It is so important that we have unity.
0: Uh-huh.
2: God delights when his children live in peace and harmony.
0: Yeah.
1: Well,
2: there's so many things that's in the world today that sows discord
0: uh-huh.
2: into the spiritual realm of God.
0: Well,
2: we know that the devil is the king of this earth right now.
0: Uh-huh.
2: But there's going to come a day that he ain't going to be able to control what God's about to do.
0: Yeah.
1: Uh-huh.
2: Unity is not a human invention.
0: Uh-huh.
2: It is divine origin.
0: Uh-huh.
2: The Father, the Son, and the Holy Spirit
0: yes.
2: is a perfect example of unity.
0: Mm-hmm.
2: Yes. We must make sure that we have all three, mm-hmm. the Trinity, in our life.
0: Yes.
2: It's important that we have the Trinity.
0: Yes.
2: It's important that we follow the rules and regulations of God.
1: Yes, uh-huh. Lord God.
2: In 1 Corinthians 1 mm-hmm. and verse 10, 1 Corinthians 1 and verse 10,
0: mm-hmm.
2: And we're talking about unity. Hallelujah.
0: Uh-huh.
2: It says, now I beseech you, brethren, by the name of our Lord Jesus Christ,
0: mm-hmm.
2: that ye speak the same thing
1: my God.
2: In the, and that be no divisions among you.
1: Yes.
2: There's so many things that happen in the world today, happening in our churches, that's causing division.
1: Yes.
2: I was sharing with my wife on the way here. It says, united we stand, but divided we will fall.
1: Yes.
2: It's so important that we come together and we speak the same thing, and there be no division among you. But that ye be perfectly joined together in the same mind and in the same judgment.
1: Yes. That's right.
2: We got to think alike.
1: Yeah. Uh-huh.
2: Now, we know that we all got different opinions. We all got opinions. Everybody got opinions.
1: Yes.
2: Opinions are like eyeballs. We all got two of them.
1: Uh-huh.
2: But we got to make sure that we join together with God.
1: Yes. Uh-huh.
2: And we got to make sure that we dwell together in unity.
1: Yes. That's right.
2: We must come together in unity, having our hearts and our minds fixed on one accord. In the book of Acts, it talks about when they was on one accord, how the Spirit of God came and filled the house.
1: Yes.
2: Everybody got the Spirit.
1: Yes.
2: People were speaking in their own language,
1: but
2: everybody understood what was going on.
1: Right.
2: That's how it is in the house of God today. We all got different opinions. But when you come together in unity, God gives you a revelation of what's being said. And it comes together with the revelation of the Spirit of God. You got to make sure that you have a mind like Christ. He said, let this mind be in you that's also in Christ Jesus. And it's so important that we come together. It says, praise God, when two or three or gather them my name.
1: That's right.
2: There I shall be in the mix. Don't get caught up on numbers. Get caught up on unity.
1: That's right.
2: It's so important that a husband and wife think together.
1: Right.
2: It causes division when one thinks one thing and another another.
1: So
2: important that the church comes together with the vision that the pastor has for the church.
1: Amen.
2: So important that we come together in unity and be on one accord.
1: That's right.
2: Thinking the same way.
1: Yes.
2: Not having division.
1: Oh,
2: we know how it is when a person tries to cause division in the house of God. It sends turmoil all through the church. You can feel the presence of the devil. But I bind him right now in the name of Jesus. That we keep our minds steadfast on the Lord. No matter what the situation is. No matter how the devil tries to come. No division and being on one accord.
1: That's
2: our purpose, praise God. To be on one accord.
1: Perfectly
2: joined in the same mind. No big I and no little you. Just coming together on the vision that God has given us. Making sure that we follow in the plan. The Bible says broad is the gate to destruction, but narrow is the way to the path of righteousness. Matthew 7:14. We got to make sure that we walk this narrow walk. It's hard, but it's easy. Sometimes God will make a way out of nowhere. When it seems like nothing's working. When it seems like you can't hear from God. God's right there. I'm reminded of my brother Job. How he had everything. And some of us today, we think we got everything in order. We think that everything is okay. But there came a time when this Satan came to God and said, have you somebody that I can mess with? God said, have you considered my servant Job? Job was one that escheweth evil. He lived right. He talked right. He act right. He blessed his children. He blessed the people. He was the richest man in that eight in that time of where he lived. He had everything. But God allowed the enemy to touch him. He said, you can touch his body, but you can't touch that soul.
1: That's right.
2: Job was in unity with God.
1: He
2: had a revelation that God was going to take care of all his needs. He had to make sure that he was in the right standards with God. You got to make sure that you're in the right standards with God. You can't have your right hand knowing what your left hand doing. You got to make sure that you're walking in the Spirit. You got to make sure that you're doing what God said. You got to make sure that the Bible tells you that his word have I hid in my heart. that I sin not against God.
1: Yes.
2: You got to make sure that you keep that word imprinted, impressed in your heart.
1: Yes,
2: oh, sometimes it gets rough.
1: Yeah.
2: Sometimes we don't feel like praying.
1: That's right.
2: Sometimes we don't feel like talking.
1: That's true.
2: But you got to make sure that you have a connection with God.
1: My God.
2: You don't have to talk to me all the time.
1: Yeah.
2: You don't have to talk to your wife all the time.
1: Yeah.
2: But you got to make sure you got a revelation and a communication with God.
1: That's right.
2: You got to make sure that you're in union with the Father.
1: That's it.
2: And then he can bless us when we come on one accord, when we all think alike.
1: Uh-huh.
2: Oh, it's so amazing when you're in the house of God and you preach it and you see the people getting that word.
1: Uh-huh.
2: You see them joining up with that word.
1: Uh-huh.
2: Oh, it feels bad when you look out there and nobody's really paying attention to the word.
1: Amen.
2: But
1: Amen.
2: Once the Spirit of God hits them and we come on one accord, then God starts moving in the church.
1: Yes, mighty, it will. Mighty.
2: There's five things
1: that
2: you need to tell God daily.
1: Uh-huh.
2: The first one is thank you.
1: Yeah.
3: Uh-huh.
2: Thank you, God, for another day.
1: Yeah.
2: Because he didn't have to do it.
1: Yeah.
2: But he did.
1: Yeah.
2: I thank God for waking me up this morning.
1: Yeah.
2: I thank him for clothing me in my right mind.
1: God,
2: I thank him for the food that's on my table.
1: Oh, yeah.
2: I thank him for the house that I live in.
1: Yeah.
3: My God.
2: I thank him for the car that I drive.
1: Yeah.
2: I thank him for the church family.
1: Yeah.
2: I thank him, God, for having a mind like him.
1: Yeah.
2: You said you give pastors after your own heart.
1: Well,
2: I thank you, God, for communicating with me to allow me to see that I need unity.
1: Yeah.
2: That I must express to the people of God how important it is for us to dwell together in the house of God.
1: Oh, yeah.
2: Separation would tear you up.
1: Uh-huh.
2: It'll cause turmoil in your home and in the church.
1: Yeah.
2: God said you first must clean up in your own house.
1: Yeah, that's
2: sweep
1: right.
2: around your own door before you try to sweep around mine.
1: That's right.
2: Get the cloak out of your own eye
1: before
2: you try to get it out of mine.
1: That's right.
2: So that first one is thank you.
1: Uh-huh.
2: Lord, I thank you for another day.
1: Yeah.
2: That second one is guide me.
1: Uh-huh.
2: Guide my thoughts and my words.
1: Yeah,
2: oh, sometimes the word of God don't want to come out.
1: Well,
2: sometimes we walking in our flesh.
1: Uh-huh.
2: Sometimes we say things that we don't mean.
1: That's true.
2: Sometimes the enemy grabs a hold of our tongue.
1: Yes,
2: that's why the Bible says man can tame a savage beast.
1: Uh-huh.
2: But the tongue.
1: Uh-huh.
2: No man can tame.
1: Right.
2: Oh, sometimes my thoughts ain't right.
1: Uh-huh.
2: Sometimes I might say the wrong thing.
1: Yeah.
2: But I ask God to guide me.
1: Yeah,
2: guide my thoughts.
1: Yes, Lord.
2: Guide my words.
1: Thank you, Lord.
2: Lord, put your word in me.
1: Yes, Lord.
2: That I sin not against you.
1: Yeah.
2: Put your word in me, God.
1: Uh-huh.
2: That I can say the right thing.
1: Yes.
2: When someone's going through, give me the right prayer to give them, God, to lift up their spirit so we can be on one accord. When you're praying with somebody, they must be on one accord with you to be able to receive the blessing of God. Number three is help me. Lord, I need your help.
1: Yes, sir.
2: Help me to love others as you do.
1: Yes, right.
2: Oh, God, I know sometimes people talk about me.
1: Yeah.
2: Uh-huh. I know sometimes my enemies try to rule. But God, I want you to help me to love them as you love them.
1: Uh-huh.
2: Oh, God, put the spirit of love in me.
1: Uh-huh.
2: You said we got to love one another.
1: That's right.
2: Don't say you love with just your tongue.
1: That's right.
2: But do it with deeds and truth.
1: Yes,
2: it's easy to say I love you.
1: That's right.
2: But it's hard to express it.
1: Yes, Lord.
2: But God makes it easy.
1: Yes, he do.
2: He said, just come unto me, all thee that labor and are heavy laden, and I'll give you rest.
1: Yes.
2: Oh, it's something about the unity of God.
1: Yes.
2: He'll give you rest in the time of trouble.
1: Uh-huh.
2: He'll come to you when you need him.
1: Yes.
2: He'll come to you when everything else is all turmoil.
1: That's
2: But God is right there.
1: Right there.
2: So I need you to guide me.
1: Uh-huh.
2: I need you to help me with my thoughts.
1: Because
2: my thoughts sometimes ain't right.
1: That's right.
2: Just like you said, your ways are not our ways.
1: That's right.
2: All your thoughts, our thoughts.
1: Uh-huh.
2: We don't think like you.
1: Uh-huh.
2: We got our own mind.
1: Well,
2: but Lord, we need to have a mind like you.
1: Yes.
2: We need to keep our eyes fixed on the body of Christ.
1: Yes, Lord.
2: We need to keep our mind and eyes fixed on doing the right thing.
1: Yes.
2: Lord, I want you to give me unity
1: Uh-huh.
2: like I never had. had before.
1: Yes, Lord God.
2: Continue to guide me.
1: Yes.
2: Continue to guide my thoughts.
1: Yes, Lord God.
2: Oh, sometimes, God, when we're going through in our sickness,
1: yes.
2: Oh, we feel like we ain't going to make it.
1: That's right.
2: We feel like it's all over.
1: Yes.
2: And that's it.
1: No.
3: Yes, Lord God.
2: But God has a way.
1: Yeah.
2: Of making it go.
1: Yeah.
2: When it looked like it ain't gonna work.
1: That's right.
2: He said, just trust me.
1: Uh-huh.
2: Just put your hand in my hand.
1: Yeah.
2: Just stick together.
1: Yeah.
2: And find you somebody
1: yeah.
2: that knows how to call on the
1: yeah,
2: name of
1: Lord.
2: Jesus.
1: Yeah. Thank you.
2: Don't go to a sinner and yeah. ask for help.
1: Yeah.
2: Go to somebody you know yeah. that's saved yeah. and sanctified.
1: Yeah. Yeah.
2: Y'all come together and join hands mm-mm. and lift up the name of Jesus.
1: Yeah.
2: Lord, the third one is uh-huh. help me to uh-huh. love others as you do.
1: Uh-huh.
2: The fourth one is to protect my family.
1: Uh-huh. My God.
2: Oh, protect yeah. my family, Lord,
1: yeah. Yeah.
2: and my home.
1: Uh-huh.
2: Lord, I need you to guide my home.
1: Yeah.
2: Lord, some of us are living in homes uh-huh. that one thing is doing this way uh-huh. and another one is doing this way.
1: Yeah.
2: Lord, I need your guidance.
1: Yeah.
2: I need you to tell me what I need to do
1: uh-huh.
2: when my children act up.
1: Well.
2: When my wife don't want to be right.
1: Come on,
2: I need you to guide me.
1: Yeah, yeah, yeah.
2: I need you to protect my mouth.
1: Uh-huh.
2: Protect my family.
1: Yeah.
2: Lord, when I'm not there,
1: uh-huh.
2: send your hedge of protection
1: uh-huh.
2: around my home.
1: Uh-huh.
2: Send your hedge of protection
1: my God.
2: Around my wife.
1: Yeah.
2: When I'm not there with her,
1: uh-huh.
2: Lord, guide her.
1: Please, Jesus.
2: Keep her in
1: That's
2: good
1: right.
2: health.
1: Yes,
2: keep her in protection.
1: Oh, yeah.
2: Knowing that you mm-hmm. have the guidance mm-hmm. to lead us.
1: Yes,
2: knowing
1: God.
2: You have, we calling on to
1: yes,
2: say thank
1: Lord.
2: You.
1: Yeah.
2: Knowing you will be there to help us.
1: Uh-huh.
2: Oh, God, protect my uh-huh. family.
1: The
2: and the last one, praise God,
1: yes,
2: is remind me.
1: Mm-hmm.
2: Remind me that you are still in control.
1: Yes, right.
2: Sometime
1: God.
2: When we get money, and things are going real good, mm-hmm. we forget who gave
1: My
2: us
1: God,
2: the blessing.
1: That's right.
2: We
1: right.
2: try to lean on our own.
1: Uh-huh.
2: The Bible tells us, lean not on your own
1: uh-huh.
2: understanding.
1: Uh-huh.
2: But sometimes we do lean on our own thoughts.
1: Yeah, yeah,
2: sometimes
1: right.
2: we legends mm-hmm. in our own mind.
1: Right.
2: Sometimes uh-huh. we think because we got this
1: mm-hmm.
2: and we got that, that we don't need God.
1: My
2: but
1: God,
2: I'm telling
1: God.
2: You, I need him every day.
1: Yes,
2: I
1: yes.
2: need him to think.
1: Yes.
2: I need him to guide.
1: Yes.
2: I need him to help.
1: Uh-huh.
2: I need him to protect.
1: Uh-huh.
2: And I need him to remind me.
1: Yes.
2: I got to remind myself where my blessings are coming from.
1: That's right. Yes.
2: I didn't do it.
1: Uh-huh.
2: God did it.
1: God did it.
2: I didn't heal myself.
1: God
2: healed me.
1: That's right.
2: Yes. I know that God is a healer.
1: Uh-huh.
2: I know that he's a pleasant help
1: yes,
2: in my time of trouble.
1: Yes.
2: I know that when I call on the name of Jesus,
1: uh-huh.
2: that he's right there.
1: Uh-huh.
2: I know that when I help coming from the Lord,
1: yes, sir.
2: That's all I need.
1: Yes,
2: yes sometimes I need help from my brothers and
1: uh-huh.
2: sisters,
1: yeah.
2: but they can't help me like God
1: well,
2: can.
1: My God.
2: It feels good when you can go to a brother and sister in Christ
1: uh-huh.
2: and ask them for prayer.
1: Yeah, Lord.
2: And know that they mean it yeah. when they say, come on, let's hold hands and pray.
1: Yeah.
2: You can tell a real person.
1: Yeah.
2: You can tell a real child of God.
1: Yeah.
2: You can tell who's the wolf
1: uh-huh.
2: in sheep's clothing.
1: Yeah.
2: But God, I need unity
1: my
2: in my life,
1: yeah.
2: in every area of my life.
1: Well,
2: I need you to guide me.
1: Mm-hmm.
2: I need you to be there when I need you.
1: Yeah.
2: But if we are living
1: uh-huh.
2: in the light,
1: yeah.
2: as God is the light,
1: yeah.
2: then we have fellowship with each other.
1: Yes.
2: And the blood of Jesus, his son,
1: my God.
2: Cleanses us
1: oh, yeah.
2: from
1: yeah.
2: all sin.
1: Yeah.
3: My God.
2: That blood. I sung the song this morning at church.
1: Nothing
2: but the blood of Jesus.
1: Yeah.
2: What can wash away my sins?
1: Nothing
2: but the blood of Jesus. Mm-hmm. What can make me whole again?
1: Nothing
2: but the blood of Jesus. Mm. That precious blood.
1: Yeah.
2: That blood came streaming down,
1: yeah.
2: but he mm-hmm. never said a mumbling word.
1: Yeah.
2: Well, sometimes when we're going through, we go through cussing. Oh, don't act like you didn't hear what I said.
1: Yeah.
2: You know what I said. Sometimes the wrong word come out your mouth.
1: Mm-hmm. Yes,
2: but you got to make sure you ask God for repentance.
1: Yes, right.
2: Oh, sometimes
1: right.
2: we get so mad
1: uh-huh.
2: that we don't say spiritual things.
1: Uh-huh.
2: Nah, you human.
1: That's right.
2: We all fall short
1: That's mm-hmm. right.
2: to the glory of God.
1: That's right.
2: We all got some baggage
1: That's
2: that
1: right.
2: we're hanging on to
1: That's right.
2: that God knows how to fix.
1: Yes,
3: yeah.
2: Some things we can't go to our wife with.
1: That's right.
2: Some things you you can't go to your husband
0: That's
2: with.
0: That's right.
2: Some things you can't go to your children with.
0: Uh-huh. Yeah.
2: Some things you can't even go to your pastor with.
0: That's true.
2: But you can go to God.
0: Yes. That's right.
2: And he'll hear you.
0: Yes, he will.
2: David said, I cried unto the Lord.
0: My God.
2: And he heard my cry.
0: Yeah.
2: Oh, I want him to hear my cry.
0: Yeah.
2: I don't just call him, praise God.
0: Uh-huh.
2: I'm reminded of the man that cried wolf.
0: Uh-huh.
2: He always said that he needed God.
0: Uh-huh.
2: And when he called on the name,
0: uh-huh,
2: God came, and he really didn't need him.
0: Uh-huh.
2: But when he really needed him,
0: yeah,
2: good God Almighty,
0: yeah,
2: God showed up,
0: mm-hmm,
2: and showed out.
0: Yeah.
2: That's the kind of God we serve.
0: Yes, sir. Mm-hmm.
2: And when we all together in unity, God will bless us.
0: Yes, he will.
2: Yeah. Ask God to bless your house.
0: Uh-huh.
2: Ask God to bring you and your children and your father and your mother and your husband and wives all together.
0: That's right.
2: In unity.
0: Yeah.
2: So God can move.
0: Yeah.
2: On his behalf.
0: His behalf.
2: On your behalf.
0: Yeah.
2: God is waiting.
0: Yes, he is.
2: To hear your cry.
0: Yes.
2: God is waiting for you to ask him to guide you.
4: Yeah.
2: He's asking for you to wait him, ask him to help you.
0: Yes.
2: Some of us act like we don't need help.
0: Yeah.
2: Because we got our money going good. Because we driving the fancy car. But when that car breaks down,
0: yeah, Lord,
2: or when that money runs out,
0: yes,
2: you need God.
0: Yes, you do.
2: Because he's the only one.
0: Mm-hmm.
2: He can feed you.
0: Yeah.
2: He can lift you up.
0: Well.
2: He can heal you.
0: Yeah.
2: When you got unity with God.
0: Yeah.
2: When you got unity with the Father, the Son, and the Holy Ghost.
0: Mm-hmm.
2: Oh, God will bless you.
0: Thank you, Jesus.
2: It's something about that Holy Ghost.
0: Oh, yeah.
2: It'll lead you. It'll guide you.
0: Yes, it will.
2: When you don't feel like moving,
0: yeah,
2: that Spirit of God will jump out.
0: Uh-huh.
2: I'm reminded of my wife.
0: Uh-huh.
2: Oh, in church, how she jumps up.
0: Mm-hmm.
2: She don't let her amputation, uh-huh, hold her down.
0: Amen.
2: The Spirit getting her, she grab a hold of that pole.
0: Yes,
2: and
0: sir,
2: she just go to shop.
0: Yeah,
2: and
0: yeah,
2: now,
0: yeah, yeah,
2: her prosthesis, her leg,
0: yeah,
2: she's starting to wear it more.
0: Yeah.
2: She's starting to walk on it more.
0: Yeah.
2: She's starting to allow God to lift her up,
0: yeah,
2: even
0: yeah,
2: when it hurts.
0: Yeah, yeah.
2: Sometimes things hurt.
0: Yeah, it does.
2: But we still gotta trust God.
0: That's right. Mm-hmm. That's right.
2: It ain't gonna look good all the time.
0: That's right.
2: It ain't gonna feel good all the
0: That's
2: time.
0: Right.
2: But we know that we got a God,
0: mm-hmm,
2: that we can call on.
0: Yes, we can.
2: We serve a prayer answering,
0: yes,
2: God.
0: Yes, we do.
2: And the effectual fervent prayers,
0: mm,
2: of the Very righteous much availeth much.
0: Yes,
2: God,
0: yes,
2: is right there waiting,
0: yes,
2: on you to call,
0: yes,
2: him.
0: Okay.
2: He's right there.
0: Yes,
2: grab a hold of your neighbor.
0: Yes.
2: Grab a hold of your friends.
0: Uh-huh.
2: And ask God to come in that message of the, uh-huh, unity of prayer.
0: Unity.
2: Ask God to come together when you need him.
0: Yes.
2: All of you. All of us need God.
0: Yes, we do.
2: We all need him in different ways.
0: Yes, we do.
2: But he might not come when you want it.
0: He's on time.
2: But he's always on time.
0: Yeah.
2: We serve an on-time God.
0: Yes, we do.
2: And it's something about unity,
0: mm,
2: in the church.
0: Yes.
2: When you get the whole church thinking the same way.
0: Uh-huh.
2: When you get the whole church
0: That's
2: receiving
0: right
2: the word, mm-hmm, the same way.
0: Mm-hmm.
2: It makes it easy for the preacher to preach that
0: yes,
2: word.
0: Yes,
2: he can feel and see, yeah, that they grabbing a hold, yeah, of that word.
0: Yes, yes,
2: and it's bringing unity.
0: Yeah.
2: Oh, it's bringing a confirmation.
0: Yeah.
2: You can come to church needing something,
0: mm-hmm,
2: and the pastor will give you a word, and you say, that was just for me.
0: Yeah.
2: Then you can come sometime and you ain't doing right, and you say, he's stepping all on my toes.
0: Yeah.
2: Oh, that's how God is.
0: Yeah.
2: His Spirit is with liberty.
0: Yes.
2: And it's going to go in and out.
0: Yes, it is.
2: His word is sharper, mm-hmm, than any two-edged sword.
0: That's right.
2: It divides the word of truth.
0: Yeah, yeah.
2: It divides the word of nonsense.
0: Uh-huh.
2: Yeah. You come to me with that nonsense, oh, you what? Mm-hmm. I'm putting the word of God on it.
0: That's right.
2: I'm putting prayer on it.
0: Uh-huh.
2: You might not think that I'm doing right,
0: uh-huh,
2: but it don't matter what you think.
0: Yeah.
2: It matters what God thinks.
0: Uh-huh.
2: And when I got unity with God, that's all that matters.
0: Uh-huh.
2: Yes, I like for people to look at me and say that things look good and I'm doing all right.
0: Uh-huh.
2: But it's better when it comes from God.
0: Yeah,
2: it's
0: yeah
2: better when God feels and touches, uh-huh, my body.
0: That's right.
2: And I know that he's there.
0: Yeah.
2: I know we serve a prayer answering God.
0: Yes, we do.
2: When I was in the hospital,
0: yeah,
2: the doctor said one thing.
0: Uh-huh.
2: I looked up to heaven. I said, Woo! God, you take control of this situation.
0: Yeah, yeah.
2: They saying this and they saying that.
0: Yeah.
2: God said, it ain't over yet.
0: Yeah.
2: It ain't over till I say it's over.
0: That's right.
2: They came back the next day, mm-hmm, and said, we don't know what happened, but your numbers went back up. So we ain't got to do open heart surgery.
0: Mm-hmm.
2: We ain't got to cut you. God said, I'm doing the healing.
0: Yeah.
2: I'm doing the surgery.
0: Yes.
2: Let God perform the surgery on you.
0: Yes.
2: I had unity that day with the Father, the Son, and the Holy Ghost.
0: Yeah,
2: even though my body wasn't feeling right. Even though my mind was seeing and hearing another thing.
0: Yeah.
2: I believe that God was going to touch it. Yeah. And my wife was praying.
0: Yeah.
2: And the church was praying.
0: Was.
2: And God communicated all them prayers and said, I'm going. I'm going to heal my son.
0: Yes, sir. Thank you, Jesus.
2: Sometime we got to go.
0: Yes, we do.
2: Songwriter said, I'll go.
0: If I have to go by
2: myself. I have to go by myself.
0: That's right.
2: Sometime you might have to go pray for somebody by yourself.
0: That's right.
2: Sometime you might have to go talk to somebody by yourself. But when you do, make sure that you're doing it with God.
0: That's right.
2: Make sure that God gives you the word. Because I'm going to tell you something. It's important that we don't leave God's people astray. It's so important that we walk the right way.
0: Yeah.
2: That we have a communication with God.
0: Yeah.
2: That when we tell them something, we know it's not coming from us.
0: That's right.
2: Because we all got opinions.
4: Yeah.
2: We all can tell somebody something that we think.
0: That's right.
2: But we got to make sure it's what God thinks.
0: Yeah.
2: We got to make sure that God is the leader. And the one that's in control of that situation. Because we serve a prayer-answering God.
0: Yes, we
2: I done said that 4 or 5 times that we serve a prayer-answering God.
0: Yes, we do.
2: But we sure do.
0: Uh-huh.
2: And it's good to know that I have a connection
4: with
2: God.
0: Amen.
2: It's good to know I got a connection with the Father.
0: Mm-hmm.
2: That I got a connection with the Son.
0: Yes.
2: And I got a connection with the Holy Ghost.
4: Yes.
2: Jesus said nobody can come unto the Father except they come by me.
0: That's right.
2: You can't go no other way. You can try going around the corner. You can try jumping up in the air.
0: Yeah.
2: You can try throwing your money.
0: Yeah.
2: It won't work.
0: No.
2: Nothing but the power of God is what we need.
4: Yes, sir.
2: We need to know that God is able.
4: Yes,
2: we need to know that he's there.
0: Amen.
2: And I'm going to ask my wife, the co-pastor, Apostle Coleman, to say something about the power of unity.
0: Amen.
1: I'm just going to sing a little something. I know I got a few more minutes.
0: Yeah.
1: Listen to the words.
0: Okay.
1: I need you.
2: Yes.
1: You need me.
0: Yes, yes.
1: We're all a part of God's body.
0: Yes.
1: Stand with
2: me. Yes, Lord.
0: Yes,
2: thank you.
0: Yes.

0: Yes.
1: Amen. Amen.
0: We thank God. Lord, I need you. Mm-hmm. Lord, I need your help.
1: Yes.
0: Lord, I need your guidance. Yes. I need you to lead me, God.
2: Yeah.
0: I've been walking on my own understanding. But God,
1: amen.
0: It's time for me to give it all to you.
1: Amen. Thank you.
0: Thank you, Jesus.
1: We would like to thank Chief Apostle for that awesome word on today. And we would like to invite you to be with us on next Sunday at the hour 11 a.m. at Glory International Ministry over in Fayetteville. Mm-hmm.

0: I will be the special guest next Sunday morning at the hour 11 a.m. Trinity United Free Will Holiness Church, along with our Bishop Larry Lawson. We will be traveling that way on next Sunday. And we don't want to leave y'all out. If you want to go, give us a call. The church doors are open. The church doors are open. And we do invite you to be with us. 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Chief Apostle Jesse Coleman, Pastor Apostle Tammy Coleman. 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Amen.
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All right, all right. That was Lemanuel Borkin, Pastor Michael Borkin, brother. We thank God for them songs. He wants to know, is anybody going to give him praise? And okay, we thank the Lord. It's about time for Sister Fry. All right. We're going to do something. All right, hold tight.

Precious Father, in the name of Jesus Christ, we thank you for blessing us to have another tape recorded, Lord, of Apostle Fryer, for your people this afternoon, for your hungry mouths, Lord, for your sheep and your lambs. We thank you for each and every one that's listening. We thank you, Father, that you see every need this afternoon. We thank you, Father, that we have faith and trust in you. And we thank you that you are a rewarder. As you let us know in Hebrews 11 chapter, without faith it's impossible to please God. He that cometh to God must believe that he is. And he is a rewarder of those that diligently seek him. And we thank you, Father, how you're going to reward those this afternoon, whatever their need may be. Lord, whether they're in the hospitals, in the rest homes, in the mental institutions, Lord, in the prison camps, we thank you that you see every need of your people. And you love your people just right where they're at. And we thank you how you're going to meet their every need. And we thank you how you're going to give them the desires of their heart. All for your glory only we pray, and not ours. In Jesus Christ, as Apostle Fry within his prayers, and say, in Jesus Christ, sweet and powerful name, we pray. Amen. Thank God this afternoon, beloved. We are the Last Day Gospel Fellowship Church, and we thank God for the founder of this work for Jesus Christ, our Lord, Apostle W.T. Fry. And this afternoon, you'll be hearing a recorded message of him. Amen. A precious message encouraging us to get up into a higher realm of trusting God, the positive realm. Amen. And before the message comes, there'll be praises going up to God. Thank you, Jesus. The organ instrument is lifting up a praise to God. And the shortly after that, the people of God will be singing praises to God. They'll be singing the word, hallelujah. As David of old, he said in Psalms 57:7, I will sing and give praise to the Lord. Then Psalms 7:17, he said, I will sing praise to the name of the Lord. He's saying he's singing praises to the Lord. In Psalm 61:8, he says he will sing praises to the Lord forever. And then in 68:4, he said, I will sing praises to thy name forever. Praise be to God. And you will be hearing the people of God singing praises to the Lord, singing the word hallelujah. And that word hallelujah, I understand, is a word that every nation understands. And that word hallelujah means praise ye the Lord. Praise ye Jehovah God. Thank you, Jesus. And as God used Apostle Fry to say, the Father did something. He sent his Son. And he went on to say the Son did something too. He gave his life. And 1 Peter 3, 21-22 reads, Jesus Christ rose from the dead and he's gone into heaven. And he sit on the right hand of God. What a Savior, beloved. Oh, thank God that he so loved you and me. He sent his Son, Jesus Christ, the best that we ever will have. Hallelujah. The best that ever hit the world. Thank you, Jesus. Glory to his holy name. And now, open up your hearts and hear the praises going up to the Lord. May God bless you as you listen the entire service in Jesus Christ. As Apostle Fry within his prayers and say, in Jesus Christ, sweet and powerful name.

0: you look with us in the book of Genesis, praise God. We find there in Genesis, we're going to deal with, praise God. It says, and verse, Genesis chapter 1, verse 26. Hear the word of God speak to us in this manner. It says, God says, let us make man in our image, after our likeness, and let them have dominion over the fishes of the sea, and over the fowls of the air, and over the cattle, and over all the earth, and over every creeping thing that creepeth upon the earth. So God created man in his own image, and in the image of God created he him, male and female, and created he them. And God blessed, and God said to them, be fruitful, and multiply, and replenish the earth, and subdue it, and have dominion over the fishes of the sea, and over the fowls of the air, and over the living things that move upon the earth. Praise God. Now you notice, praise God, it says God made man in his image, praise God. Praise God, I am under the influence of believing, praise God, that man, praise God, has been, praise God, somewhat asleep to the knowledge of the truth. And asleep to the knowledge of the revelation, praise God, of who he is. Hallelujah. I believe he's been asleep to the knowledge of the fact of who he is. And on today, praise God, while I'm meditating deep in the spirit, praise God, I begin to come to some strong conclusion, praise God. Hallelujah. And I'm persuaded, praise God, to believe that this was the level and realm, praise God, wherein and whereby Jesus had to come to, praise God. That was in a higher realm of level of thinking, and a higher realm of level of acceptance, and a higher realm of level of acknowledgement. You see, beloved, we have been prone to believe, to accept all the hand-me-down things, praise God, and what the old-time religious way, praise God, is to say, let us all go back to the old-time way. And I'm not interested in the old-time way myself, praise God. I don't know what you're interested in, praise God, but I'm interested in the present truth, yes. Hallelujah, of what God is saying now. Yes. Hallelujah, praise God. And if there's anything of the old time way, I'm interested in what God may perhaps have spoken, and they didn't see it in the old time way, and still not seeing it, praise God, in the present tense day, praise God, and becoming aware of what God is saying to a people. Yes. Hallelujah, praise God. And I recognize for a fact, praise God, that we as church folk and church believers and as Christian believers, praise God, we have been prone to accept, hallelujah, much of the old time way and the old time thoughts and old religious ideas, hallelujah, and old church folk ideas, praise God, rather than being open to hear what the Spirit is saying and recognizing what the Word is saying and getting the revelation of what the Word is speaking to us as a people. Hallelujah. I don't know about you, praise God, but speaking for my own soul's sake, I'm not interested in what somebody said, praise God. Yeah. I'm not interested in what this one said, praise God, though he was saved a long time ago, had the Holy Ghost a long time ago. I'm interested in what the Word of God is saying and what the Spirit is trying to speak expressly in the hour that I'm living in. Yeah. Hallelujah. Yeah. I'm interested in entering in, praise God, you better hear me tonight. Praise God. I'm interested in entering in to the positive lever. Yeah. Now you ain't hearing me now. Yeah. I'm talking about the positive lever. Lever, praise God. The scripture says God made man in his image. Yeah. And in the beginning, God made Adam, praise God. Praise God, with the spiritual knowledge, the spiritual the spiritual integrity, praise God, and the spiritual master ability, praise God, that he was able to master every challenging thing that came against him, everything that could challenge him in the nature, everything that could challenge him in his mind, everything that could challenge him in his body. God made Adam, praise God, from the standpoint of view that he was able to challenge and master everything that come against him.
1: Yeah.
0: And not only did he make Adam in that realm, hear me close, friend of mine, he made you and I in that realm.
1: Yeah.
0: Hallelujah. You and I are made in that realm that everything that comes against you through
1: through by Christ Jesus and through by the power of the Holy Spirit that worketh with us and that is working in our behalf, you and I have the power to subdue the enemy that comes against us.
2: Yes.
1: You and I have the power to subdue aggravation and vexation and turmoil and worries and perplexation and all these things that come against us. He told Adam, praise God, to take dominion and subdue the earth.
2: Yeah. Yeah.
1: He wouldn't have told him to subdue the earth if he hadn't given him what it takes him to subdue it with.
2: Yeah.
1: He wouldn't have told him to take dominion over it if he hadn't given him the higher form of intelligence that was a rim of understanding and a measure of intelligence that was superior to all the intelligence that were on planet Earth.
2: Yes.
1: Hallelujah. He knew that he had equipped them with a higher rim of intelligence that was beyond any intelligence that can be found.
2: Yes.
1: Any knowledge that could be attained.
2: Yes.
1: Hallelujah. Praise God. And if you check it real close, praise God, even in Jeremiah's day and Isaiah's day and Ezekiel's day, even the leaders of the land and the kings, praise God, will come and say, "Oh man of God, is there any word from the Lord?"
3: This scripture is found in Jeremiah 37, 16, and 17. When Jeremiah was entered into the dungeon and into the caverns, and Jeremiah had remained there many days, then Zedekiah the king sent and took him out. And the king asked him secretly in his house and said, "Is there any word from the Lord?" And Jeremiah said, "There is."
1: Hallelujah. You and I are made in that realm that everything that comes against you through by Christ Jesus and through by the power of the Holy Spirit that worketh with us and that is working in our behalf, you and I have the power to subdue the enemy that comes against us.
2: Yes.
1: You and I have the power to subdue aggravation and vexation and turmoil and worries and perplexation and all these things that come against us. He told Adam, praise God, to take dominion and subdue the earth.
2: Yes. Yes.
1: He wouldn't have told him to subdue the earth if he hadn't given him what it takes him to subdue it with.
2: Yes.
1: Hallelujah. He knew that he had equipped them with a higher realm of intelligence that was beyond any intelligence that can be found.
2: Yes.
1: Any knowledge that could be attained.
2: Yes.
1: Hallelujah. Praise God. And if you check it real close, praise God, even in Jeremiah's day and Isaiah's day and Ezekiel's day, even the leaders of the land and the kings, praise God, will come and say, "Oh man of God, is there any word from the Lord?" Because you want to be the highest and the wisest thing there is, because you're in connection and conjunction with God, and so, "Oh man of God, is there any word from the Lord?" What is the hour of the watch? What's going on? Can you tell us something? And praise God, beloved, the scripture tells us, praise God, in the book of Hebrews, hallelujah, there about that second chapter, and notice what the word of God is saying. Let's serve notice on these things now.
3: It's Hebrews 2nd chapter, verses 6 and 7.
1: But one in a certain place testifies, saying, "What is man that thou art mindful of him, of the son of man that thou visit him? Thou hast made him a little lower than the angels. Thou hast crowned him with glory and honor, and did set him over the works of thy hands." Since you crowned him with glory and honor, you honored him enough that you felt that you made him with the capability and that he had within him the working power, that he had the possibility of being a master and a ruler over all the works of your hands.
2: Yeah.
1: Huh? Praise God.
2: Yeah.
1: He was a little lower than the angels. And you see, beloved, hallelujah, man has allowed himself to get entangled with natural things and the earthly material things and wrapped in his own knowledge and his own understanding, praise God, and his own concerns rather than being about his Father's business. And this is what made him come so far and fall so short of the glory of God that God wanted to reveal in him. Hallelujah. God wanted to reveal something in man. Hallelujah. And he was so concerned about the materialistic things and the things of this life. Hallelujah. Until God still have not revealed himself in man like he wants to.
2: Amen.
1: Hallelujah. Paul was sort of striking at the thing when he said, "When it pleased God who separated me from my mother's womb," hallelujah, "that he might reveal his son in me. He said, no more did I compare with flesh and blood.
3: Good from Galatians, the first chapter, verses 15 and 16. But when it pleased God, who separated me from my mother's womb and called me by his grace to reveal his son in me, that I might preach him among the heathen, immediately I conferred not with flesh and blood.
1: Hallelujah. Paul was sort of striking at the thing when he said, when it pleased God who separated me from my mother's womb, hallelujah, that he might reveal his son in me. He said, no more did I compare with flesh and blood.
2: Yes.
1: Hallelujah. Praise God. He began to get along with God. Have you noticed, praise God, at the age of 12, Jesus said, wish not that I must be about my father's business. Jesus recognized, praise God, that he had, had within him a spiritual realm of knowledge that surpasses that of even a natural, ordinary man. As he meditates, as he concentrates, as he gave himself over, praise God, to meditating with his Father in the Spirit, he recognized at the age of 12, praise God, that he should be about his Father's business.
3: Apostle Christ relating here, beloved, in Luke the second chapter, verse 49. And he said unto them, how is it that ye sought me? Wish ye not that I must be about my Father's business?
1: Have you noticed, praise God, at the age of 12, Jesus said, wish not that I must be about my Father's business. Jesus recognized, praise God, that he had within him a spiritual realm of knowledge that surpasses that of even a natural, ordinary man. As he meditates, as he concentrates, as he gave himself over, praise God, to meditating with his Father in the Spirit, he recognized at the age of 12, praise God, that he should be about his Father's business. And therefore, praise God, he was sitting in the synagogues, in the high places, talking with the lawyers and doctors and judges, praise God, because he had recognized that he was understanding in a higher realm than that of his associates of his own age and own ego, praise God, and that of even his mother and his dad, praise God. Hallelujah. In seeing these things, he was drawn with a spiritual concern to be about his Father's business. You see, God didn't make any nobodies, and God didn't make any little bodies, hallelujah. When it came down to mankind and humanity, he was the highest thing that God made. Though Adam sinned and brought a curse upon man, God did not take away man's spiritual heritage right that man could become even as he is. This is why you find in Jesus' teaching, praise God. He told him, look what of these deeds that you saw before. Is it not written in your law, in your word, that ye are God? So what are you stoning me for, praise God? But man, hallelujah, had eyes and he saw not. Jesus said he had eyes and he see not. Said he had ears and he hear not. His heart was white, was wrong, lest at any time he see with his eyes and he hear with his ears. Hallelujah. And he would repent and be saved. Through by the things that is here in planet earth, the material things, which the scripture said, all this in the world is the lust of the eye, the pride of life, and the lust of the flesh.
2: Yes.
1: Hallelujah. And let me all pass the way, for he that does the will of God shall abide forever.
3: Reading from 1 John chapter 2, verses 16 and 17. For all that is in the world, the lust of the flesh and the lust of the eyes and the pride of life, is not of the Father, but is of the world. And the world passeth away, and the lust thereof, but he that doeth the will of God abideth forever.
1: Through by the things that is here in planet earth, the material things, which the scripture said, all this in the world is the lust of the eye, the pride of life, and the lust of the flesh.
2: Yes.
1: Hallelujah. And let me all pass the way, for he that does the will of God shall abide forever.
2: Yes.
1: All these things, Satan has used to bring about a mixed commotion on man's mind and to keep him entanglement about the natural things of his life, that he wouldn't get down to business and see his place in God and see his birthright calling in God and not recognize, praise God, that he is on the rise and ascend back to the Father, even as Jesus did.
2: Yeah.
1: And for that cause, his own material things have brought destruction. His own material things have brought perplexation. His own material life walk, praise God, has led him into the realm, praise God. As Apostle Paul tells us, praise God, inventors, praise God, of evil things, praise God.
3: Reading from Romans, the first chapter, verse 30. I'm reading a small portion of it. Backbiters, haters of God, inventors of evil things.
1: As the Apostle Paul tells, praise God, inventors, praise God, of evil things, praise God. And all these kind of a things, he has got himself all wrapped in entanglement in, praise God, hallelujah, and wicked devices,
2: yes,
1: until he still hasn't got out of his father's business.
2: Yes.
1: Now this lays full and scope and vast throughout the whole planet Earth. Huh?
2: Amen.
1: That man is about his own thing.
2: Yes.
1: And he have a little spare time for God on a Sunday or maybe on a prayer meeting night.
2: Yes.
1: Praise God, or for a gathering once or twice a month, praise God, or for a convention or something of that thing, or that sort, man. Praise God. But he's not about his father's business. See? Now, praise God, with all these congested things here in planet Earth and round about us and confusion and perplexation, praise God, and all these things for you to crave after, lust after, and go after, praise God, hallelujah, man's flesh has begun to run wild with them, that he's more concerned about material things than he is about his heavenly Father.
2: Yeah.
1: The scripture says, hallelujah, as Jesus grew up, he spent hours in prayer.
3: There are more than just these two scriptures, beloved, telling us where Jesus Christ spent many hours in prayer to his heavenly Father, and you will find one in Luke 22 and 45, and I'm now going to read from Luke 6 chapter and verse 12. And it came to pass in those days that he went out into a mountain to pray, and continued all night in prayer to God.
1: The scripture says, hallelujah, as Jesus grew up, he spent hours in prayer.
2: Yes.
1: He recognized that he was more spiritual than he was earthly.
2: Yes.
1: He recognized, praise God, that he was more heavenly, praise God, than he was earthly.
2: Yes.
1: And therefore, he was concerned about heavenly things. And by man being entangled with earthly things, praise God, it is called man to find himself fit and working after the things of this life. Hallelujah. And binding himself up all the time. Now, friend of mine, there has got to be a change in the thought.
2: Amen.
1: I want you to hear me, praise God.
2: Amen.
1: I said there's got to be a change in the thought. There's got to be a change of concern.
2: Yes.
1: You've got to wake up and come to the knowledge of the fact who you are.
2: Yes.
1: You have got to wake up, praise God, and recognize that you are called with the spiritual calling. Now, Proverbs tell us, praise God, 23 and 7. Hallelujah. It says, for as he thinketh in his heart, so is he. As he thinketh in his heart, as man thinketh in his heart, so is he. What we're trying to get you to see, hallelujah, that you have got to come to a realm that you look beyond the trials and the testings of this life. Praise God. That you look, praise God, up into the realm above. That you get your faith and your mind, your heart and your attention set up into the positive realm. Hallelujah. Up into the positive realm. Hallelujah. This is not just your faith order today, but you have got to get up out of the earthly realm with your thoughts. Praise God. You've got to get your thoughts out of the earth realm. Hallelujah. Praise God, as long as you think in the earth realm, praise God, you're going to stay down in the earth realm.
2: Yes.
1: Hallelujah. Praise God.
2: Hallelujah.
1: But if you're going to go up into the heavenly realm, you got to think beyond the suffering.
2: Yes.
1: Hallelujah. Hallelujah. You got to think beyond the taxes. You got to think beyond the worries. Hallelujah. You got to think beyond the natural things.
2: Yes.
1: Hallelujah. You don't find that Jesus was always in the natural all the time. And always worried about this and worried about that. He said, wish not that I, while in earth or in the breeze, be about my Father's business.
2: Yes.
1: Hallelujah. Praise God. Be about my Father's business. Wish not that I get my mind set up higher in the heavenly realm. Hallelujah. And the scripture says in Colossians, praise God, if you be risen in Christ, set your affection above. Why are you going to stop off in this cloud of darkness?
2: Yes.
1: A cloud of worries. A cloud of natural things.
2: Yes.
1: Thinking negative.
2: Amen.
1: When you come into Christ, when you come into the family of God, all negativism is supposed to cease. Hallelujah. According to Luke 1:37, it gives us to know that all things is possible to him that believeth. Nothing is impossible. Coming into Christ, you must come to the conclusion and recognize, praise God, that I have been reconciled unto God through Christ Jesus, and nothing shall hurt me no more. Nothing. Get it in your mind. Get it in your spirit. Nothing is just not going to hurt me no more. Nothing has to be against me no more, because I have given up the negative realm here, and earth realm, the negative realm. Hallelujah. You ain't hear me.
3: Reading from Luke, the 10th chapter, verses 18 and 19, I'm going to read a small portion. And he said unto them, I beheld Satan as lightning fall from heaven. Behold, I give unto you power, and over all the power of the enemy, and nothing shall by any means hurt you.
1: Coming into Christ, you must come to the conclusion and recognize, praise God, that I have been reconciled unto God through Christ Jesus, and nothing shall hurt me no more. Nothing. Get it in your mind. Get it in your spirit. Nothing is just not going to hurt me no more. Nothing has to be against me no more, because I have given up the negative realm here, in earth realm, the negative realm. Giving up the negative realm and negative things, and I'm looking forward into the positive realm. The thing you look at is the thing you're going to become. The thing that you eat, that's what you are. If you continue looking at negative things, you through your mind are eating negative things. Through your thoughts, you are sucking in negative things. Where your mind abides, that's where you at. If you think in the gutter all the time, that's where you at. That if you think on dirty and filthy things, you have a dirty and filthy mind. If you think in heavenly things, then you have a heavenly mind. The scripture says, let that mind be in you that was in Christ Jesus. And the mind was in Christ Jesus was a heavenly mind. Praise God. Hallelujah. It was a heavenly mind. So that's where your mind has got to get at.
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0: Standing at the judgment, got to be tried. Standing at the judgment. At the judgment.
1: Standing at the judgment.
0: Got to be tried.
1: Hallelujah. Oh, look at the people. Standing at the judgment. They got to be tried. Amen. There's two things for certain. Amen. If a man live, he got to die. And if he die, he got to go to the judgment. Amen. Hallelujah. Amen. We thank God for you, you, and especially you. Amen. This is Pastor Elder Frank Edwards and Mother Lady Edwards. Mother Lady Devina Edwards, praise God, amen, and our grandson, amen, Junior, praise God, we read your name, Lord, say Jesus Christ, of the Ark 1 and 2 in the Return of the Prodigal Son Outreach Worldwide Ministry Networks. We just thank you, God, for you, you, and especially you. Amen. We thank God that now it's time for the Word of God.
0: Amen.
1: And for everything is going down. I'll tell you this until Jesus comes. Everything is going down but the Word. You know what? I'd rather be in the Word of God than in heaven and earth. Why, my friend? Because heaven and earth will pass away, but God's Word is going to stand. Guess what? You can find me in the Word of God. I found a hiding place in God's most holy and righteous Word. Amen. Standing at the judgment. Hallelujah. You got to be tried. Amen. Nobody's going to get away from that. Hallelujah. Amen. If you're good, you're going to be tried. God's going to bless you for you. Going to judge you for your good. If you're bad, you're going to be judged for your bad. Is that all right?
0: Amen.
1: Amen, amen. God is a just God. Amen, praise God. We thank God. It's time for the Word of God. But let us pray. Then we want to thank you for the opportunity to bring the Word of God to your people. Oh, Lord, we ask, oh God, you take us to the storehouse of wisdom, that we will rightly divide your Word under the unction of the Holy One, that you declare that needs not the teaching of men. Thank you for the Spirit that made preaching easy, that some soul will be saved. In Jesus' name, amen. Thank God. Amen.
0: Amen.
1: Amen. The Bible said, amen, by the foolishness of the priest, souls will be saved. Mm-hmm. He didn't say it because of club music in the church, Teddy Pendergrass, Luther Vandross. Amen. Amen. You can go back. And just, you ain't that saved. Yes, I am that saved. God saved me from that mess. He saved me from that old man. Hallelujah. If he saved you from the old man, he don't want you to go back into the old man and have a party with him. Because guess what? God said he's a jealous God. He said, I shall have no other God besides him.
0: Amen.
1: Hallelujah. Ain't no way my wife, amen, praise God, going to marry me and go back to a boyfriend. Hallelujah. Mm-hmm. I start talking good about what her boy, how good a time they had. Mm-hmm. Oh, I got a problem with that. And don't you know God got a problem with that?
0: Amen.
1: People just, I don't understand people. Yeah, I'm talking about church, folk. I don't understand where they mind at. I heard the man say, just then, and let this mind be in you, which was also in Christ Jesus.
0: Mm-hmm.
1: He was willing not to do his own will, but the will of his Father. He had to give up his, wait a minute, not as I will, but as your will be done. He could have came off that cross, but we'd have been lost. Yes, we would. Hallelujah. Amen. He could have showed them that he was a Christ, but we would have been lost.
0: Amen.
1: I'm so glad he stayed on the cross, ain't you? Hallelujah. Hallelujah. I'm so glad he said, nevertheless, not at our will, let your will be done. Some of us need to say the same thing. Hallelujah. Quit trying to do what we want to do. Quit trying to live like we want to live. Quit trying to, let God take over your whole body, mind, and soul.
0: Amen.
1: He said that's how you're supposed to, that's how you're supposed to serve him anyway. Give him everything. Hallelujah. We praise God. We thank God. Amen. Praise God. We thank God for the word today. Praise God, coming, amen, we always say, we remind people over and over again, because God spoke to us 4 hours before the new year, amen, December the 31st, I think around 8 o'clock, praise God, amen, before the new year, I'm getting prepared for watch service, and God sat me down and spoke to me. He said, now I want you, this coming year, I want you to preach from, this is going to be your main topic, from Matthew the 3rd chapter, the 1st to the 3rd verse. Amen. A voice, the one crying in the wilderness. Hallelujah. Oh, so I got to obey God. Every sermon you're going to hear, the main topic you're going to get is a voice, the one crying in the wilderness.
0: All right.
1: Jesus is soon to come, y'all.
0: Amen.
1: Ready or not, he's coming. Believe it or not, he's coming. Oh, God, you don't like it. You're still coming. You got an attitude about it. It ain't going to stop him. He's still coming. Some people act like God, the lady is coming. That's why they live like they live. They say, oh, he gonna wait for me. Oh, no. When God tapped them and say, it's time to go get my children. Amen. Your time is up.
0: Amen.
1: Hallelujah. I don't care what you're doing. You that he that be holy, that'll be holy still then. You be filthy still. If you be unjust still. Ain't no need to try to get it right there too late. Don't let it be said too late, y'all. Oh, God, that's why I preach so hard. I just don't want nobody lost. And some preachers don't care enough. They don't care if you lost. They just care if you put money in their pocket. They just care if they're looking good or you pat them on the back around here. Don't pat me on the back. Man, don't come try to pat me on the back. Man, you ain't pat me on the back. I told them, our 10th anniversary. Praise God. We're not going to do an anniversary service. We just going to have a little separate. We're going to have a little gathering where we have a regular service. And because ain't no need of having one time for people to come. And all the year they ain't show no love. So they can sit there and fool themselves and say they done some check a box off. Oh, well, I showed them love one time. No, you didn't. You just try to cover yourself one time. Because you show love. Love is an action word every day. You said, when I was hungry, you fed me. Woo! When I was naked, you clothed me. Amen. When I was in prison, you came to see about me. Hallelujah! Huh? He said, at least you have done to my little one, you have done it unto me. You know what? He didn't talk about the law or none of that stuff. You know what he said? That's what he talked about. About hell and heaven. He said, then they're going to be thrown over. Woo! He began to give them judgment, them, the one that didn't show up. Oh, we just thank God. Because, see, I'm a living epistle. Some people just walking around preaching, but I'm a living epistle. Huh? Amen. You're going to find. I'm the unwritten word of God. Hallelujah! We are walking epistles. Hallelujah! If there be another Bible be written, it'll be written of us. I'm talking about the ones that chosen the elect of God. Hallelujah! You got to know you are elected by God. You got to know that you are elected by God, not by man.
0: Amen.
1: Oh, go ahead, baby. Go ahead and read Matthew, the third chapter. Praise God. I tell you, John, who is that? No man was born of a woman greater than John. The only thing he came telling them that Jesus was about to come on the scene. He's a forerunner of Christ. Oh, God said, I choose you like I did John. You're a forerunner of the rapture of the church. Woo! Oh, glory of the rapture of the church. Oh, get right with God, y'all. Well, my grandma used to say, and do it now.
0: Do it now.
1: Oh, God. Read on.
0: In those days came John the Baptist.
1: In those days came John the Baptist, huh?
0: Preaching in the wilderness of Judea.
1: Even preaching in nowhere. Has any good thing come from now? Huh? See, folk looking for Jesus all in the wrong places. Some of them, and most of them looking too high for Jesus. Yeah? He's low down. Honey, but shut down. Woo! I found Jesus in a little church. It wasn't but two more or three of us gathered together. I found the Lord. Jesus. Yeah. I'm talking about real Jesus. I ain't talking about the Jesus Christ superstar stuff y'all got going on. Huh? Y'all Jesus, amen, is wrapped up in the world. Amen. In your world, y'all all buddy together. Praise God. Go on and go, buddy, go lucky on your way to hell. But yeah, that's y'all Jesus. Mm-hmm. But my Jesus, amen, he's a suffering Christ. Huh? Yeah. Woo, he said, you don't suffer with him, you won't reign with him.
0: Amen.
1: Huh? He bore, he went through to get through.
0: Mm-hmm.
1: Uh-huh, read on.
0: And saying,
1: uh-huh,
0: repent ye.
1: The same message. You got a preacher that ain't preaching repentance, you ain't got a preacher. See, somebody didn't make it plain to folk, so folk will know right from wrong. Everybody said, we supposed to make a difference from what's holy, what's not holy. We supposed to shine a light on the situation. We gonna let a light, what it does. The Bible said, comprehend the darkness, comprehend it not. But when the light come, you know that was light. That was truth. Huh? Mm-hmm. Hallelujah. Folk are telling lies. Now we're going to go on to our subtopic. Coming from 2 Timothy, the 4th chapter. Apostle Paul, amen, he was about to go and leave. His journey was over, about to be over. But he had a son under the gospel by the name of Timothy. Amen, amen, and he began to talk to Timothy. He knew that Timothy was going to have to go through a lot. Amen, but he was going to encourage him. And first of all, he said, let me do what? Read the first verse. Read the first verse this time. Read the first verse.
0: 2 Timothy 4. I charge thee, therefore, before God.
1: He said, I charge thee, therefore,
0: before God.
1: Before who?
0: God.
1: Not before man. Before who?
0: God.
1: Not before your sister. Before who?
0: God.
1: Not before your grandma. But who?
0: God.
1: Hallelujah. I charge you before who? God. Read on.
0: And the Lord Jesus Christ.
1: And who else?
0: The Lord Jesus Christ.
1: Yeah. He didn't say your buddy. He didn't say your church member that pat you on the back and knew you was in adultery, knew you was in fornication, knew you was lying, knew you was cheating, knew you was whoremongering. Huh? He said before the who? The Lord Jesus Christ. Uh-huh.
0: Who shall judge the quick.
1: And guess what he going to do? Oh, look at the people. He gonna do what?
0: Judge the quick and the dead.
1: He gonna judge the quick and the dead.
0: At his appearing.
1: That means those that are alive, that still got a spirit, and those that are dead. Well, we don't.
0: At his appearing and his kingdom.
1: Oh my God, I show you a mystery. We should all not sleep, but we shall be caught up. Hallelujah. To meet him. And forever we'll be with the Lord. Oh my God, my God. Hallelujah. We don't.
0: Preach the word.
1: He said, do what?
0: Preach the word.
1: For those who are living, do what?
0: Preach the word.
1: So ain't no need to wait for somebody to die. I'm talking about making my elders. But for those who are alive, he said, do what?
0: Preach the word.
1: Preach the word. Oh my God, my God. Preach the word. Let them know the wages of sin is death. The gift of God, eternal life. Through our Lord and Savior, Jesus Christ. And then preach the word. You know what we don't?
0: Be instant in season.
1: You gotta be instant,
0: Out of season.
1: You're just preaching too much. You keep on coming on. You keep on, amen. You keep on being sharp with us. The Bible says when Jesus spoke, he spoke. And the Bible said, as one with two-edged sword, cutting left and right. People think Jesus was just an old night old speechable person, didn't he? You don't read the Bible. I don't know about what we read. Oh, that ain't like Jesus. You don't know. You tell me that ain't like Jesus. What did he tell those scribes and Pharisees to try to say he had a devil? He said, you are your father the devil, and the will of them you shall do. This is the same Jesus I'm talking about. I'm talking about the Jesus of the Bible. Folk got a Jesus superstar. They had a Jews that people, some preachers that sat up and oh, he's sweet, he done this. Oh my God, my God. But the Bible said when he spoke, he was like another other man. They got mad with him because he spoke as one in authority and didn't speak like those scribes and Pharisees, all nice and sweet. Huh? See, if you deceive somebody, you gotta be nice and sweet to deceive somebody, don't you?
0: Mm-hmm.
1: Huh? People don't understand this deceptiveness. Deceptiveness is really smooth. Just like the serpent. He was what? But he beguiled deep. You know how he beguiled? He was subtle, wasn't he?
0: Mm-hmm.
1: He was sneaky, wasn't he? Mm-hmm. He was sweet, wasn't he? Huh? Mm-hmm. But the preacher ain't sweet. Jesus won't sweet. Read on. He said, I come not to bring peace in this world. But to straighten the crooked road, read on.
0: Reprove.
1: To what?
0: Reprove.
1: To reprove,
0: Rebuke.
1: To what?
0: Rebuke.
1: Oh, no. You can't rebuke me. Somebody got to tell me you ain't my pastor. I said, the word must not be your pastor then.

0: Because I'm just telling you what the word said. People need to be saved by the word, not by their pastors.
1: Amen.
0: Huh? Man don't supposed to be the ruler over your soul. The word of God and Jesus supposed to be the ruler over your soul. Huh? What happened is they got these pastors telling them lies. And our topic today, our subtopic is, why you keep telling me sweet lies? A need for a real preacher. A need for a real preacher. What happened now? If people got these false prophets, these false Christ, praise God, these jellyback preachers, amen, amen, these Pharisees, these scribes, but they ain't got the real deal. Because you had a real deal, my God, hallelujah. Look back at the old church. Those preachers used to preach hellfire. You could be, the whole church be trembling.
1: Mm-hmm.
0: Because of the power, the balance of the kingdom of heaven is not in word, but in what power?
1: Amen.
0: My God, they don't have no power. God, he told me that. He said, I'm sending you to a powerless sleeping church. Read on.
1: Exhort with all long-suffering and doctrine.
0: Exhort with all long-suffering. We got to go through for you. Go ahead.
1: And doctrine.
0: And doctrine, the teaching, uh-huh.
1: For the time will come.
0: The time will not. Wait a minute. Let's update him a minute. The time what has come. Uh-huh.
1: When they will not endure sound doctrine.
0: They won't endure sound doctrine. They want you to tell them, it don't take all that. God ain't concerned about this. He ain't concerned about that. God told me, let me tell you something. I'm concerned about every aspect of your life. He said, be holy in all manners of conversation. That means all manners of lifestyle, be holy. Huh? He concerned about everything you do. I can't make a thing and not be concerned about what that thing gonna do, because he represents me. If you say that God is your God and he's a holy God, why aren't you holy? Because you will represent him. The best that you be as your master. Did he not say that?
1: Amen.
0: I don't know what people read. What Bible your people reading now? Now, I'm going to tell you, go ahead and read it. We're going to tell you what he said happened.
1: But after their own lusts.
0: But after their own lusts. Uh-huh,
1: shall they heap to themselves teachers.
0: They heap to themselves teachers. They got people that teach. Actually, go Bible college. I can't understand somebody go to a Bible college, know the Bible in Genesis and Revelation, and come out ain't holy. Is it possible for you to go through Bible college and come out not holy? Because the first thing God taught me in the Bible, he said, what is that? He said, what is that? I said, holy, just stop right there.
1: Mm-hmm.
0: That's your hint right there. Holy. Woo! Without the Holy Ghost, without living holy, you don't know God, you know of him. He said, I don't even give my secret to you. The Bible said he gives his secret to his prophets. To his prophets.
1: Mm-hmm.
0: It's a simple thing, but folk had went so high-minded that they done skipped over the simplicity of the gospel. He said, he'll destroy the wisdom of this world with the simplicity of the gospel.
1: Mm-hmm.
0: It's not hard. That's why he said it in Isaiah, I think around 38 chapter, he said, there'll be a highway and a way that shall be called the way to hold it, but food and wayfarer for a man won't even err. It's very simple. My granddaddy said, if you live right, heaven belongs to you. Uh-huh. Hallelujah. If you live holy, amen, you can see him. He said, holiness without, you can't see God. You will never see him. You amen. Won't see him, but you won't see him in peace. Mm-hmm. Read on.
1: Having itching ears.
0: Oh, they want somebody. You know what? I ain't going to your church. You know why? Because God said you ain't went to his church. You ain't going to my church. He said, because you ain't going to his church. You ain't calling me to preach because he said, I've been trying to get in them churches for generations. And they keep calling my name. He said, they keep calling my name. But they won't let me in. These Baptist churches, they keep calling his name. They only have the water baptism. Huh? But I think, and I know that John said, there's one coming after him that will fare before him, for he was before you and before him. He said, and surely I said, I was not able to unless. He said, he will baptize you, what? In the Holy Ghost and fire. Folk ain't been baptized. They ain't got a Holy Ghost. They ain't fooling me. Because you got a Holy Ghost. Because I'll tell you one thing. If he got me right, he'll get you right. Mm-hmm. God ain't a partial person now.
1: Amen.
0: He ain't going to get. I ain't got to live holy and you not. Mm-hmm. I ain't got to clean myself on the things of the world and you don't. Huh? Then you making God a lie.
1: Mm-hmm.
0: Huh? Folk got their own thing going. They got their own religions, own faiths, own beliefs. But it ain't according to the scriptures. Mm-hmm. If it was, the Bible said we all supposed to speak the same thing, come to the same judgment, and believe the same God.
1: Amen.
0: Why ain't? Because some ain't saved.

0: Mm-hmm. Even these women with the pants on, like, you want to fit in.
1: Mm-hmm.
0: Huh? But you don't fucking God call you. That's what high school, he said, you are the called out. He called us out from the world. I've chosen them from out of the world.
1: Amen.
0: Huh? We don't go mixing and binging in with them. The light and darkness can't shine in the same place at the same time. You either going to go with them or they're going to go with you. Mm-hmm. Now go in the mirror and find out which way you're going. Mm-hmm. It ain't hard. Huh? That mirror, you got the Bible. The Bible is a mirror, and your mirror is a mirror. Look in there and ask yourself a question. Be honest with you. And God said, if y'all will be honest with me, I'll be honest with you.
1: Mm-hmm.
0: God don't tell folk nothing, you know they don't want to hear it. They ain't honest with them. They tell God they all right, and they look in that mirror and they're, oh, see, Jezebel, Ahab, my God, look at that, got clowns in the mirror. And they know it's a clown. Hair all pink and all the different stuff. They know they're clowns in the mirror. And got a nerve to say that that's God.
1: Mm-hmm.
0: I said, our topic today is the need of a real preacher. Hmm?
2: Good talk.
0: Quit telling me. Why you keep telling me sweet lies? Mm-hmm. Folk just want them to lie their way to hell. Hell, they ain't going to heaven. Mm-hmm. They want to imagine they're going to heaven. Mm-hmm. Oh, that's why I said many going to come say, Lord, I've done dusting this. So I preached in your name. You know what? In his name. You didn't know you can cast out devils in his name and not be. You can do all in his name.
1: In his name.
0: He said, by, oh, no other name. But the name. His name. I mean, give it by him. God only gave him a name above all names.
1: Mm-hmm.
0: In his name. You just use his name.
2: Mm-hmm.
0: I can use your bastard, but it don't mean it's mine. Huh?
2: Amen.
0: When I want it back, I'll take it. I'll let you ride around for a little while. Huh? He let you use his name because his will that none shall perish, but all shall come to repentance. Because somebody might get saved. You might not. What is it, to be a castaway? But somebody going to get saved
1: mm-hmm.
0: because of his name. Oh, my God. We can go deep in this, but we're going to leave it alone. Woo! Why you keep telling me sweet lies? The need of a real preacher. Mm. One day, y'all going to thank God for the preaching. I ain't the only one now, but you're going to thank God for this one, too. You're going to thank God that somebody woke up your eyes.
2: That's right.
0: Glory to God. The devil that sat here and got people sleepwalking. Woo! He got them sleepwalking. Talk about they say. Sleepwalking. Bumping in the wall. They're bumping in the wall. Said, no, they don't want a wall. That was the Holy Ghost. No, you bumped into the wall. Hallelujah! He said that the word come. What did he say? He said to the Greek. And he said to the Jew. The Greek. He said it was a rock of offense. It offend the church folk. Huh? But those sinners, amen, praise God. To the sinner, it was an offense. But it was in your way. It was a stumbling stone for those. It was in your way. You wanted to go here. You wanted to go and dance also, didn't you? You heard that music, didn't you? God said, I'm making my eyes. You believe the preacher ain't seen it. I seen it all. That's why I said, oh, have mercy, Jesus, please. Why? I asked him who I was. I fasted and prayed. I said, Lord, please, tell me, I ain't going to eat until you tell me who I am. He said, you my eyes. You see what I see. He ain't making it up. Huh? Hallelujah.
1: All right.
0: The folk better get this thing right. And judgment shall begin in the house of the Lord. He loves you. That's why he sent you preaching. You cried. They prayed for it. Didn't they tell you about the gospel was preached by the children of God? The gospel was preached by the ones who prayed? By the saints?
2: Mm-hmm.
0: The saints prayed for this.
2: That's right.
0: Folk prayed for the preacher to preach. Sometimes I don't even want to preach, but that spirit comes. Now, that thereby, it's like fire. I got to preach. Somebody pray for this.
1: Right.
0: That you won't be lost. And many old elder people said, please tell my son. Tell my, therefore they died. They cried, tell me, please talk to them. You done come all the way. Ain't that something being a nation of people? Amen. And you're in a nation of people, and you the only one, and you the dog and all the rest of them cats. Isn't that some mess? And then some of them big cats.
2: Oh, yeah.
0: Some of them big snakes.
1: Mm-hmm.
0: Oh, my God. Be wise as a serpent, harmless as a dove. May God bless you and help my upon you. It's a prayer. To the next time, pray our joy, our strength in the Lord. Why do you keep telling me lies? The need for a real preacher. Go back over that scripture, 2 Timothy, 4th chapter. Amen. Paul, that Timothy, my Lord, he put something in Timothy. Mm-hmm. I can tell you, Bishop put something in me. See, a lot of people came from Bishop, but you don't see Bishop in them, do you? Mm-hmm. Huh? Ain't no way I'm going to come from something and not be part of that.
3: That's right.
0: It's going to rub off on you.
1: Amen.
0: Hmm? Oh, my God. God bless you. Have a Bible in the prayer. I joy, I strength in the Lord.
1: Amen.
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Y'all know what I do. Y'all know what I do. 592-1170, 5 o'clock, y'all.

Oh, man, we won't let you fall at the Prince of Gospel Show. We won't do it. We just won't do it. 592-1170. Got to wake y'all up on the afternoon show. You know, I got to wake you up. Miss Hillary Williams, good afternoon.

give you a bigger variety of your favorite gospel music. All you got to do is lock us in. We're 1170 AM, the Prince of Gospel Show.

That's Reverend Thompson Walker and Tola Committed. Hold on, phone. Hold on. I'll get you in a minute. I'm live on Facebook, y'all. Y'all, my Facebook page. That's Lock Us In. We are the number one gospel program for all those birthdays out there. I got something for you right now. All the birthdays. Happy birthday to all the birthdays. Let's do this. Let's do this, y'all. Happy birthday.

Working in the vineyard for the Lord for what seems like a lifetime. You have dreamed and you've worked towards things that you've wanted to accomplish for yourself. But somehow your biggest goals always seem to be just out of your reach. But the Lord told me to tell you that He knows who you are. Yes, He's seen your work, and He's also seen your tears. And He wants you to know today that you're not forgotten. He's here to reward you for all your faithfulness. For He said in His word that if you would delight yourself in Him, He will give you the desires of your heart. In other words, not only will He give you what you need, but He promised to give you whatever you want. So don't get discouraged. Don't give up. Hang in there and prepare yourself for your blessing. It's your time now.

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2: Okay, people. I got some good news for y'all. We got two more days, and it's all over with for the hot weather for a while. Today, we reached a high of 90 degrees. Tonight's going to be low around 67. Now, Monday, scattered thunderstorms in the afternoon with a high of 92, with a low of Monday night of 70 degrees. Tuesday, rain with a high around 86. Now, that's the last couple of days for about a while before you'll see them 90s. Wednesday, rain with a high of 74 degrees with a low of 62. Now, watch these lows at night. That's what's going to get you. Thursday, chance of showers with a high only 71. Thursday night, get your coat, turn that AC off. It's going to be 55 degrees. Lord have mercy. That's what y'all want it. Y'all getting it. Friday, a high of 75 degrees. Look at this. Low Friday night is going to be 53. Saturday, high of 74 with a low of 51. So that's just about it. That's just about it for them 90s. That's just about it, y'all. And the weather forecast was brought to you by...
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2: In case everybody want them, I'm off Facebook. My phone got hot. Y'all can see in the hallway, I'm cooling my phone off. I'll be back on live probably 6:30, where I'll do it all the way live at 6:30. But right now, I'm off Facebook. I'm trying to cool my phone off. DJ got a hot phone, y'all. A hot phone. Okay. Hello to everybody. Miss Hillary, Carolyn Piles, Sister Piles, and Pastor Piles, and Stella and Della, my cousin. Also to my Auntie Glenda Faison. What else we got? To my cousin in Baltimore, Maryland, Gloria. Good afternoon to you. Who else I left? And all my family and friends. Okay, is it morning where you at? Good morning, good afternoon. Anyway, good morning.

goes out to Mr. Lafayette. 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Sometimes you go astray. Sometimes you don't know what to do. Your mind is not right. Lord, just lead me. That's all. That's all. That's all. That's a new music coming up with Teddy Cross. Okay. Then we got Michael Borkin and the Minor Voices live here in Clinton, North Carolina. I got that coming up. And don't forget, if you're on my Facebook page, don't forget to catch my talk show every Saturday morning at 11 o'clock. That's right. DJ got a talk show. Come on Facebook. It's called Tell It Like It Is with yours truly and my wife, co-host. So DJ got a talk show, y'all. It's produced by me. Yeah. It's produced by DJ. It's Teddy Cross, y'all.

That's the late great Sean Jones. Yes, sir. Goes out to Miss Harry Graham, and he called. I said, I know you're going to call. So I've been doing this a long time. I know my audience out there. I know y'all. Happy birthday to Lalitha. Happy birthday to you, Lalitha. Birthday to everybody. Lalitha Mightfield, my friend, and her husband, too. Happy birthday to everybody out there. Okay, this next song, it said, Choose What Sign. It featured Pastor Dewise Royal. I like this song.

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1: Welcome to Tika Talks, as she touches on everyday topics and issues in our lives, encouraging and uplifting. And now, without further ado, introducing Tika Talks. Good evening to everybody. I hope everybody's had a great Sunday. I sure have, in the Lord all day long, just having a hallelujah good time. Sitting in the seat for our Tika Talks on this evening. Look, I want to talk about and kind of encourage us to keep praying. Just keep praying. I was thinking about Daniel. Daniel had prayed a prayer, and the answer did not come immediately. And we have to really be careful about this, especially in the technology age that we're in right now, because, you know, we can go to our phones and we can type in something and get the answer right then. Go to the microwave, we can heat our stuff up. It's not like in the old days when they put the pots back on the stove and heat them up. So you know, just sit down and wait till everything got ready and then put on the table. Now you can put everything. You ain't even got to have a real plate. You can get a paper plate, put it in a paper plate, stick it in the microwave, and a minute, you down eating. But see, a lot of times we don't realize that gets us into a certain mode, that then we expect that all the time. The problem with us expecting that all the time is that God does not operate like a microwave. And so, as the old church would say, look, you can't hurry God. Sometimes you just have to wait. And so while we're waiting, look, we have to keep praying. You've got to keep praying about that thing. Daniel prayed a prayer, and the answer did not come immediately. When you go on and continue to read the text in the book of Daniel, you will find out that that's where we get the Daniel fast, the 21 days, because Daniel said that he was going to pray until the answer came. And so we have to be just like Daniel. We have to continue to pray until the answer comes. The whole thing of it is that it's not that God did not hear Daniel's prayer. God heard Daniel's prayer when he prayed it the first time. And so we have to be careful that we don't get too impatient, and we have to trust and believe that once we pray and prayed in faith, that God has heard our prayer. And so Daniel had prayed, but there was no evidence of the prayer being answered. Now, Daniel could have aborted it. He could have just walked away, but Daniel did not do that. Daniel held on, and he continued to pray. And I think sometimes in life it is easy to get discouraged and turn around and just walk away, like our prayers have fallen on deaf ears. But God is always listening. We have to remember that God's word says that, I think it might be in Psalms 46, while you're praying, he says, I'll be answering. Mm-hmm. And so we can't feel like we are just all alone because we didn't get the answer right then. Just because the answer has not come does not mean that God has forgotten about you. It does not mean that God is not going to answer the prayer. The real focus is, what are you doing while you are waiting? Because see, the thing is that there was some unforeseen things going on. Once Daniel had prayed the prayer, God was sending the angel with the answer. But the answer hadn't got to Daniel, but Daniel did not know that there were two forces that were fighting against one another. I think in the book of Daniel, it says the prince of Persia, talking about the devil, Satan himself. Because when the angel was dispatched, okay, so you got the, all right, so we've got Daniel praying the prayer. God hears the prayer that Daniel prays. God, in turn, dispatches the angel once he has heard the prayer. Somehow or another, the devil was eavesdropping and heard the prayer. So then the devil dispatches one of his angels. And so Daniel is praying, but in midair, where Daniel does not even know it, there is a battle going on. Daniel doesn't have to fight. See, that's the blessing in it. See, Daniel doesn't have to use any of his physical strength to jump in and fight anyone. All Daniel's got to do is keep believing, keep hoping, and keep trusting. God is going to send the answer. So even though Daniel did not see the answer, you had God's angel, the devil's angel, in the air fighting. The fight lasted 21 days. It lasted so long that the other angel called and sent for help. And then when the angel of war came, they defeated the devil's angel. And guess what? The answer showed up. I said all that to say this. When you prayed your prayer, God heard it. If you prayed in faith, God heard that prayer. But there are some unforeseen things that could be holding the answer up. But all you got to do, child of God, is just hold on. Continue to pray in faith. Continue to look to God. And I am telling you, when that help comes, that angel will be released from the thing that is stopping him from getting the answer to you, and your answer will arrive. But like the scripture says, we cannot get weary in well-doing. See, when we're doing good, sometimes it seems like the ones that don't do anything, they don't go to church, they don't pay no tithe, they don't do anything, they don't care nothing about the Lord, nothing else. It seems like they're getting further and further along in life. But see, what you got to realize is this might be the only heaven they see. If they don't turn and put their faith in Jesus Christ, this is the only heaven they might ever see. So don't get weary wanting to give up in your well-doing. Keep doing well. It might seem like you're finishing last. Look, do not let that stop you. Look, just because the angel, God's angel, was caught in a battle against Satan's angel, Daniel had no idea what was going on. But one thing about it, Daniel still kept the faith. Daniel still kept praying. Don't give up on that child. You keep praying for him. The answer is on the way. That angel might be held up in midair, just like Daniel's angel that was bringing his answer was. You got to continue to hold on. You have to continue to hold out. And if you do, I'm telling you, your answer is on the way. And look, I'm going to tell you when it gets there. I always heard the church say this, and I never kind of understood. You know, the Lord, he's an on-time God. Yes, he may not come when you want him, but I'm telling you, when he show up, he going to be right on time. And I'm telling you, when he shows up with that answer, it's going to be worth every tear you cried, every heartache, every sleepless night that you have had. When that answer shows up, it is going to be right on time. God will show up and show out for you. Faith is what activates God. And so we have to have faith in him. And that activates, that dispatches that angel to send the answer to the prayer that we have been praying. So you got to keep praying. Look, no one said that this thing was going to be easy. No one said that we would never come up against oppositions are going to come up in our lives. You don't stop. You keep praying. You keep praying. I don't care what comes. I don't care what goes. I don't care what they saying about you. You keep praying. And you keep praying. And I'm telling you that angel is coming and that answer is on the way. But you got to keep praying. Don't get caught up in what it looks like. A lot of times, nothing is actually what it looks like on the outside. It looks like the situation is getting worse. But it could be that God is strategically placing you where you need to be so that when the answer comes up and you receive the answer to the prayer you've been praying, that the blessing, you won't turn it into a burden. So you got to be willing. Keep praying. Don't you stop. You keep praying. That's what the enemy wants you to do. He wants you to quit. He wants you to throw in the towel. He wants you to stop talking to God. But why would you talk? God's ears are open to our prayers. And so you look to God. You pray. You seek his face. And you just believe that your answer to your prayer, it's on the way. It's on the way. So then the next question is, are you going to be in position to receive what you've been praying for? Are you ready? Just think about that thing that you've been praying about for so long. Have you positioned yourself so that when the answer to that prayer arrives, you are going to be a good steward over what God has entrusted into your hand? See, while you're waiting, you got to be getting in position to receive it. And I'm talking about so that when you receive it, you won't blow it. You won't mess it up. But God can look to you and say, well done, my good and faithful servant. Thou hast been faithful over a few things. He said, but now I see that I can make you ruler over many. See, if we can't manage the little bit of stuff that we got, then how is God going to be able to trust us with much? See, we got to be faithful with the little first. See, look, if we're working on a job and we're making $500 a week and we won't pay the 10% off the $500, if we can't be trusted to take $50 out of $500, it's going to be hard for God to trust us to take 100 out of 1,000, or 150 out of 1,500. See, we have to be faithful over the few things, over the small things. It's the little things that we need to be faithful with. Pray every day. Read your Bible. That little stuff like that people call it insignificant and small, that's that stuff God looking at. Be faithful, and I'm going to tell you, God blesses faithfulness. Be faithful. Keep praying. Your answer is on the way. And while you are waiting for your answer to get here, position yourself. Get in a posture to receive what God has for you so that when the answer shows up, it be a sure enough blessing and it won't be a burden. All right. That's it. That's the word for this evening. Let's see. Tika always has a shout out. Let's see. I want to shout out, let's see, my sister, Lakeisha King Eubanks, will celebrate her birthday on tomorrow. And then on Tuesday, her good friend Alicia Bell will be celebrating her birthday. And I want to shout out the Watha Chapel Missionary Baptist Church down on the other side of Wallace, a little township they call Watha. We had a men's prayer breakfast there yesterday morning, and the men were just so, so blessed. And that's where my good friend, my cousin, Pastor James Jackson, pastors. And so I just want to shout them out on this evening. God bless you, and we pray that heaven smiles upon you.
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6: Okay, say goodbye to the hot weather. Trust DJ. After Wednesday, get your sweater out. Get your blanket out. Whatever you got to warm up. Monday's going to be mostly sunny with a high of 92. With a low around 70 degrees. Now, Thursday, they rain in the forecast. Y'all know in North Carolina, every time that rain comes this time of the year, y'all know what comes behind that. Y'all know what's come. Tuesday, a chance of showers with a high of 86. That's it. That's it. Wednesday, chance of showers with a high of 74 with a low of 62. It get better. Thursday, chance of shower with a high of 72. Now, check this out. It's going to be a low around 54. Friday, a high only of 75 with a low around 53. Saturday, 74 with a low of 52. Only in North Carolina, when that rain comes, around the end of September, it's all over with y'all.
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1: All right, Mac, you don't get happy birthday to the Prince, y'all. Lord have mercy, y'all. Yes, sir. Yes, sir. Yes, sir. Yes, sir. Yes, sir. What time is it? Well, 6:23:26. Okay. Okay. Let me see. Can I find a song? Let me see. Can I find a song for old Eddie Whitaker? Let me see. What can I do? Maybe this the one. I don't know. That she want to hear. I don't know. I don't know. But maybe she like this. Happy birthday to all the birthday. Happy birthday, Miss Odell.

right. All right, Miss Odell. Woo! All right, y'all. All right, there go at Miss Odell Whitaker. Uh-oh, it's 6:30, y'all. Y'all know when DJ's staying up. Y'all ready? All right, somebody give me a call. Let me know if you're ready or not. If you're not ready or not, you know, let me know. Give me a call, 592-1170, if you're ready. If you're not ready, you know, I'm ready myself now. I'm ready. DJ's always ready. I'm all the way live. Thank God. I thank God for everything, y'all. You know, I thank God it could have been the other way with me, but God gave me another chance. Okay, y'all ready? Fasten y'all seatbelt. Uh-oh, fasten your seatbelt. Y'all ready? Okay, here we go.

All right, y'all with DJ, y'all with me or not? Y'all ain't with me now, you know. Y'all got to do it. Y'all with me? Okay, we gonna work it out one way or the other.

Yeah. 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That's all right. It's all right. 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

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Wherever you're listening to. I know y'all looking at the show. We got the baddest show around. 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

0: 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Praise the Lord. 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

0: Oh man, don't y'all feel it? 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
0: Woo, boy.
1: Come on, you ought to lift your hands and praise him.
0: If you know what I have been through.
1: Worthy of the praise.
0: When the doctor gave me that bad report.
1: Just know
0: Lord have mercy, y'all don't know.
1: Right.

That's Hezekiah Walker and Every Praise to Our God. Man, I tell you, thank God, y'all. Thank God. I thank God for y'all listening today. I thank y'all, God, for the blessings that he has stored upon me and my family. And also, I pray for you, too. For those who are going through, those who lost a loved one, man, I tell you, I was telling somebody today, I lost 5 of my friends, good friends, in the last 2 weeks. Let me say that again now. Y'all didn't hear me. I lost 5 of my good friends in the last 2 weeks. In a kind of heavy on DJ, man, I tell you. Oh, man. Just keep in prayer for everybody. Thank y'all. Don't forget, let me see, Saturday morning at 11 a.m., my new talk show on my Facebook page called Tell It Like It Is with yours truly and co-host, my wife. And that's every Saturday morning at 11 a.m. I think you'll like the show. Okay, say goodnight to everybody. This is my good friend, Mr. Howard Hewitt. Let the church say amen. God bless y'all today.

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